0: drive. That is a half an hour delay. I'm Anna D, KC Traffic.
1: NBC News Radio, I'm Scott Carr. Severe storms are expected in the east tonight, impacting more than 32 million people from southern Connecticut to Virginia, including the New York City, Philadelphia, and Baltimore regions. Forecasters call for intense storms and flash flooding that could affect commuter travel along the critical I-95 corridor. Tornado watches are in effect until 10 o'clock tonight for much of Maryland, the Baltimore and D.C. region. The FBI announced today a female ISIS supporter had been planning to attack New York's Capitol building in Albany. Agents say 35-year-old Jessica Bowie wanted to blow up the Capitol. Agents say Bowie praised the September 11th attacks and was planning future terrorist attacks. She's charged for attempting to provide material support to ISIS. Now we're getting reaction from state officials, including Governor Kathy Hochul.
2: The governor says they took steps to upgrade security in Albany earlier this year due to an uptick in political violence.
3: I believe this suspect should be prosecuted to the fullest extent of the law.
2: The FBI says 35-year-old Jessica Bowie wanted to blow up the Capitol and kill lawmakers working inside the building. She also allegedly discussed her plans with FBI informants and spent weeks surveilling the state Capitol.
1: The White House has announced new sanctions against Cuba as part of the Trump administration's pressure campaign against Havana. The latest sanctions are aimed at leaders of the Cuban Institute of Friendship with the Peoples, which Secretary of State Marco Rubio claims exploits educational exchange in order to radicalize subversives. President Trump's traveling to South Carolina to campaign for Republican Senator Darlene Graham. He'll headline a rally Friday at the Myrtle Beach Convention Center. Graham's facing Congressman Ralph Norman in South Carolina's Republican Senate primary runoff August 25th. The sister of Senator Lindsey Graham was appointed to the post by the governor after Graham's sudden death. Scott Carr, NBC News Radio.
4: This is a Bloomberg Money Minute. Sizable losses today on Wall Street. At the close, the Dow was down 704 points. That's a 1.3% decline. The Nasdaq down 264, a 1% drop, and the S&P lost 67. One reason? A rally in bonds fizzled out after the Treasury's plan to buy billions more in long-term bonds was seen as just a short-term fix. Another reason, new threats by President Trump against Iran. That sent oil prices higher to around $88 a barrel, and that's renewing worries about rising inflation. Also, America's biggest retailer, Walmart, saw shares tumble more than 9% today after sales growth slowed last quarter by the most in 6 years. Its customers are pulling back on their spending. And Anthropic now gearing up to begin selling stock to the public for the first time. The maker of the Claude chatbot expects to meet or possibly beat the size of SpaceX's record-setting $86 billion initial public stock offering in June. Tom Busby, Bloomberg Radio.
5: This is Eric Ryder with a quick look at our KC weather outlook. Mostly clear skies through the night and a low around 59. We'll see increasing clouds Friday with a high near 81. Saturday, Sunday, mostly cloudy, highs near 72. And then back to sunshine for Monday with a high near 76.
6: Thank you so much. It is AM88 KIXI. This is Seth Thompson. Hey, it's a Thursday. It's a Thursday right before I go off for a couple of days. So I'm going to head out on vacation, but I have to play some songs. And I am especially fond of this listener request line we have going on right now. You can call us. 866-880-KIXI. Make a request. I'm all ears. You can even sing at us like Kenny did.
7: She came from somewhere back in his long ago.
8: 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Can I hear the Doobie Brothers, please? What a Fool Believes. Please, Kixie.
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6: 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Thank you, Kenny. Yeah, hit us up. 866-880-KIXI. And a great way to start off the evening before a Tacoma Rainiers game at 6:45 this evening. Doobie Brothers, What a Fool Believes on AM 880 KIXI.

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Who doesn't love some Bouncy Bill LaBounty in their diet, in their musical diet? Formative. It's AM 880 KIXI. We have Tacoma Rainiers happening later on this evening. First pitch will be 6:45. We'll be cutting over 10 or 15 minutes before that. I'm going to make some musical hay before that, because, hey, I'm about to head on vacation. Anna D is going to be covering me. Thank you, Anna D. But I just want to celebrate.

0: There we go. It's the song that sold 1,000 packages of frozen peas. Jolly Green Giant, Kingsman, here on AM880KIXI. We're going to make some musical hay before we hop into the Tacoma Rainiers game later on this evening. And we're also going to deliver some top-notch traffic reporting, because that's the only kind that Anna D knows how to do.
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2: An accident in Tacoma and northbound I-5 at the T-Dome in the right lane, but it's southbound I-5 that's slow from Highway 18 to Bay Street. Eastbound 16 at Union, still tough from 19th to Union, where we have a collision over to the right shoulder. Gig Harbor to Tacoma is a 14-minute drive. Bellevue to Linwood takes 35 minutes. Give yourself 26 minutes to get from Tukwila to Seattle. Shoreline to Seattle, 44 minutes. Linwood to Marysville is a 53-minute drive. That is a half an hour delay. I'm Anna D, Kixie Traffic.
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About to go into Na Na, Hey Hey, Kiss Him Goodbye by Steam, but Walk On by Dionne Warwick, not a bad song to play in the stands. Maybe Tacoma Rainiers will play it this evening. Who knows? So let's go into Steam, some Earth, Wind & Fire 2, some Commodores, some good times happening now.

0: 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That is how I'm going to be taking things, Anna D. I'm going to be taking it easy this weekend while I'm gone on vacation. And speaking of the Commodores easy, maybe you want to cover my, Saturday Night Soundwaves show if you want. 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
2: 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And my message to you, eastbound 526 to I-5 northbound is reopened. Now we have an accident, though, northbound I-5 before 41st in the right center lane. The backup begins at State Route 526. Painfield to the Hewitt Avenue trestle is a 22-minute drive. Tukwila to Tacoma, 38 minutes. That's a 12-minute delay. I'm Anna D, Kixie traffic.
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1: An accident northbound I-5 approaching 41st is in the right center lane. The backup from the Boeing Everett Highway to the scene. Painfield and the Hewitt Avenue Trestle is a 22-minute drive. If you're traveling to Tacoma from South King County, Tukwila to Tacoma, a 38-minute drive. That's a 12-minute delay. Gig Harbor to Tacoma, a 13-minute drive. That's fast improving. Bellevue to Linwood, a 35-minute drive. Tukwila to Seattle, expect a 26-minute ride. And Shoreline to Seattle takes 44 minutes. Linwood to Marysville, 53. That's a half-an-hour delay. I'm Anna D. Casey traffic.
2: NBC News Radio, I'm Scott Carr. The FAA says it's monitoring the severe storm slamming more than 32 million people from southern Connecticut to Virginia. That includes New York City, Philadelphia, and Baltimore. Ground stops have been issued at New York's JFK, LaGuardia, and Newark airports, as well as in Philadelphia and Baltimore. Damage from a tornado has already been reported in Dover, Delaware. The FBI says a female ISIS supporter was planning to attack New York's Capitol building in Albany. Agents say 35-year-old Jessica Bowie wanted to blow up the Capitol and kill lawmakers inside. They say she talked about her plans with FBI informants and spent weeks surveilling the state capitol. She's been charged for attempting to provide material support to ISIS. Voters in Northern California have chosen the candidate that'll serve out the remainder of former Congressman Eric Swalwell's term. Sharon Reardon with the results.
3: State Senator Aisha Wahab is a reported winner. She defeated BART Board President Melissa Hernandez in Tuesday's special election for California's 14th Congressional District. The two will face each other again in November for the full two-year term that begins in January. The 14th district represents several cities in Alameda County, including Hayward, Pleasanton, Livermore, and Union City. Swalwell resigned following sexual assault allegations, which he denies.
2: The White House is imposing new sanctions on Cuba, the latest aimed at leaders of the Cuban Institute of Friendship with the Peoples, which Secretary of State Marco Rubio claims exploits educational exchange in order to radicalize subversives. Neutrogena is apologizing for dropping actress Hayden Panettiere as she battled postpartum depression back in 2015. The late actress was the face of the skincare giant, but Panettiere claimed in her memoir, Neutrogena canceled her contract over her breaking a morality clause after she went public about battling depression. Scott Carr, NBC News Radio.
4: This is a Bloomberg Money Minute. Sizable losses today on Wall Street. At the close, the Dow was down 704 points. That's a 1.3% decline. The Nasdaq down 264, a 1% drop, and the S&P lost 67. One reason, a rally in bonds fizzled out after the Treasury's plan to buy billions more in long-term bonds was seen as just a short-term fix. Another reason, new threats by President Trump against Iran. That sent oil prices higher to around $88 a barrel, and that's renewing worries about rising inflation. Also, America's biggest retailer, Walmart, saw shares tumble more than 9% today after sales growth slowed last quarter by the most in 6 years. Its customers are pulling back on their spending. And Anthropic now gearing up to begin selling stock to the public for the first time. The maker of the Claude chatbot expects to meet or possibly beat the size of SpaceX's record-setting $86 billion initial public stock offering in June. Tom Busby, Bloomberg Radio.
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10: This is Eric Ryder with a quick look at our KXY weather outlook. Mostly clear skies through the night and a low around 59. We'll see increasing clouds Friday with a high near 81. Saturday, Sunday, mostly cloudy, highs near 72. And then back to sunshine for Monday with a high near 76.
11: I figured it might be fun to start off the 6 o'clock hour the same way that Pearl Jam ends all of their concerts. Let's start things off with Little Wing, Jimi Hendrix, here on AM880 KIXI. Actually, this music set is pretty outstanding. Check out these musical luminaries. Elvis Presley, Steely Dan, Eagles, Beatles, and the aforementioned Jimi Hendrix.

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2: Oh, solid gold. But I don't know if you're going to like what I say. First Avenue South Bridge is now closed, but that's just for marine traffic. Shouldn't take too long for that to go back down for automobile traffic. We do have an accident, westbound I-90 approaching 405 on the east side. Two left lanes blocked, but it's slow in the right lanes to 405. Westbound I-90 does see the brakes tapping on Mercer Island. Westbound 520 off and on from Foster Island to I-5. Southbound 405 solid from 4th to Newcastle. I'm Anna D, Kixie traffic.
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All right, just about to hop into the Tacoma Rainiers game. They are taking on the Sacramento River Cats down yonder, and first pitch will be 6:45, just a few minutes away. And Riley Pay is going to hop on and give you the play-by-plays and the heads up, and we'll have a fantastic evening of Tacoma Rainiers baseball here on AM 880 KIXI. Go Rainiers, sock it to me, baby. That's Mitch Ryder and the Detroit Wheels, by the way. Please don't hit me, Tacoma Rainiers.

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2: Happy Thursday, everybody. Welcome into Sutter Health Park. It's game three tonight with the Sacramento River Cats, part of this six-game series out in West Sacramento. Riley Pay with you today. Joe Hammerschmidt in the studio. Tacoma looking for their first win of this series. They have fallen in the first two. Yesterday, a tale of two halves, Tacoma falling 9-6, the final score. Seventh inning was the difference in last night's loss. Tacoma yesterday retired the first 16 batters that they faced, carried a perfect game into the sixth inning, but the Sacramento River Cats scored three runs in the sixth, six more in the seventh as they clawed back to take it 9-6 in the final. Tacoma trying to mount a comeback, just came up short, scoring three runs in the eighth inning and another in the ninth, but not enough yesterday here in Sacramento. Ryan Bliss gave Tacoma the first runs of the night in the top of the third inning. It was a two-run homer for him. Willie McIver reaching on catcher's interference. Bliss sent one to deep center field to put Tacoma on top 2-0 on what was his sixth home run of the season. Tacoma pitching excellent to start Houston Roth with three perfect innings. He did not face a single three-ball count either. He struck out four of the first nine that he faced. Peyton Alford got off to a strong start as well, retiring the first seven that he faced. Between both of them, Sacramento hit just three balls out of the infield over the first five innings of the game as well. The River Cats able to flip the game on its head in the bottom of the sixth inning. Diego Velasquez broke up that perfect game bid with a one-out double to left field. And then Nate Furman with a two-out walk. It was Scott Bandura who put the River Cats on the board and gave them the lead with one swing, a three-run homer for him to make it 3-2. Sacramento broke the game open with six runs in the bottom of the seventh, started by a Bo Davidson single. Moving up to second on a wild pitch, Grant McRae drove him in with a ground ball that snuck by the reach of Miles Mastroboni, extending Sacramento's lead to 4-2. After a walk for Shea Whitcomb, Will Brennan with a home or doubled home another run to make it 5-2 the score. Velasquez struck out, but that was the last batter that Beilinson faced yesterday. Scott Efros took over. Adrian Sagasti, a two-run single. That would add on to the River Cats' lead. They were up 7-2. Bandura and Furman back-to-back doubles, driving in two more. It was 9-2, Sacramento on top. Tacoma trying to cut away in the deficit yesterday in the top of the eighth inning, and they got back three runs with two outs. McIver reaching base for the third time. He was hit by a pitch. Then it was Victor Labrada who walked, and an RBI single from Michael Arroyo, along with a two-run double for Montez to make it 9-5. In the top of the ninth, Tacoma got one more run on a sacrifice fly for Miles Mastroboni, but just not enough yesterday. They fell 9-6, the final score. Some highlights, though, with Houston Roth throwing three perfect innings yesterday, his longest outing of the year. It's also the second time that he has thrown three perfect innings in his career, but first time since all the way back in 2021, he was still with the Orioles system in low A with Delmarva. Fifth time in his career, he's thrown at least three hitless innings, first since July of 2024, also with the O's system with Double A Bowie. Longest perfect outing by a Rainiers pitcher since Seren Lau had four clean frames last May. That was when Tacoma carried that perfect game in El Paso for quite some time as well up to the seventh inning. The Rainiers threw 5 1/3 perfect innings to open up the game yesterday. Third time Tacoma has carried a perfect game into the sixth inning this season. The only PCL team to carry a perfect game bid into the sixth inning this season, and the only AAA team to do it more than once. 5 1/3 perfect innings marks their longest perfect game bid since the 6 1/3 perfect innings last May. Again, that was in El Paso. Lázaro Montes extended his on-base streak yesterday. He is now at 18 games, going 2-for-4 last night. It's tied for the second longest on-base streak for Rainier this season, 4 games shy of Johnny Pareda's season-best 22-game streak. Over those 18 games, Montes hitting .324, 4 doubles, 7 homers, and a 1060 OPS. Since the end of the All-Star break, he leads the PCL with 11 doubles, 20 extra base hits, and 75 total bases. Willie McIver also recording his first multi-hit game with Tacoma last night, 2-for-2 at the plate. Also reaching on catcher's interference and a hit by pitch. It's the second time this season he's reached in all 4 or more plate appearances. And it also marked the 5th time a Tacoma hitter has reached on catcher's interference. Tied for the most in the PCL. So still some highlights nonetheless. Last night, Tacoma will look to get their first win of the series. Here tonight, it'll be the right-hander Gabe Moser on the mound. 7-5 his record coming into today with a .431 ERA. He's been consistent for Tacoma, especially as of late. It's going to be another lefty for the Rivercats today. It is Cesar Perdomo on the other side. He is 5-2 with a .642 ERA. This will be the second time that Tacoma is facing the Southpaw in his AAA career. So Perdomo and Moser today on the mound. The Rainiers looking for a victory here in Game 3. We're going to take one break in our pregame show. Return with some updates, as always, around the rest of the PCL ahead of tonight. Get you all set with the standings and some lineups and first pitch here shortly. You're joining us for Rainiers Baseball tonight here on KIXI 880.
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2: Welcome back into Sutter Health Park. Game 3 today with the Sacramento River Cats. We're nearly all set to go. Let's get you some starting lineups for tonight. Ryan Bliss is going to lead things off, the second baseman on Major League Rehab. J.P. Crawford is here with the Seattle Mariners. Second rehab stint for him this season here with Tacoma. He is going to be at shortstop today. Michael Arroyo in left field. Patrick Wisdom batted cleanup. He's at third. Lazaro Montez in right field. Connor Joe's at first. Stuart Fairchild in center. The DH today will be Nolan Jones. And to round things out, doing the catching, Nick Raposo batting ninth. For the River Cats, Nate Furman will lead things off. Today, he's the second baseman, batting second and left is Scott Bandura. Parks Harbor's at third. The DH batting cleanup is Bo Davidson. Grant McCray's in center. Shea Whitcomb at short. Will Brennan is in right field with Diego Velasquez at first base. Zach Morgan's going to do the catching and round out the order, batting ninth today. Cesar Perdomo on the mound. The lefty completes his warm-up pitches. A 5-2 record and a 6.42 ERA for him coming into today's start. He is going to face Ryan Bliss to lead things off. Another pleasant evening for baseball here in Northern California. Some warm temperatures here today. Some white wispy clouds out in the distance. Bright blue skies as well. As Bliss digs in, the first pitch misses low and away for ball one. It's a 1-0 count for Ryan Bliss to lead things off. And our coolest temperatures of the week so far, as this one is bounced foul down the third base side. Bliss makes his way back to the plate in a 1-1 count. 86 degrees right now here in Sacramento. Winds are logged at 8 miles per hour. The flags that are in right center field blowing out towards the left currently. 30% humidity as well here tonight on Thursday. Now one misses for ball two. It's a 2-1 count for Bliss to lead things off. Crawford and Arroyo also due up in the inning. The 2-1. Fly ball hit to right. Out towards the line. It is Brennan who makes the catch. Two-handed squeeze above his head. There's one down. And that'll bring up J.P. Crawford. Shortstop today for the Rainiers, beginning his rehab assignment for the Mariners. He was sent to Tacoma ahead of today's game. Currently on Seattle's 10-day injured list. He was placed on that on July 31st, retro to the 30th. Left wrist inflammation is what he is rehabbing for here with the Rainiers. 1-0 the count, fastball misses for ball one. Lefty on lefty matchup as Perdomo kicks and deals. That's outside, two balls, no strikes. Perdomo, the southpaw, stands at 5'10". He is 219 pounds, 24 years old, from Venezuela. As Crawford fouls it off. Two balls and a strike. Perdomo kicks and deals the 2-1. Off the plate, and a 3-1 count. That's going to be challenged, though, by the catcher, Morgan. Rivercats opting to use the challenge in the first inning, and they're going to lose it. That one is a ball. Misses off the plate, a tenth of an inch outside of the strike zone, and with that, the Rivercats are down to one challenge here early on. Just the second batter of the game. Here's the 3-1. A fly ball hit in the air. Shallow left center. Moving back is the shortstop. Whitcomb reaches up above his head, makes the catch, two down. Base is empty with two outs. That'll bring up Michael Arroyo. The defense has a hole today for Sacramento. Morgan completes the battery. It is Velasquez back at first. Furman's at second. Harbor at third. Whitcomb the shortstop, left to right in the outfield. Bandura, McRae, and Brennan. Arroyo bats from the right side, facing the lefty, Perdomo. The first pitch, he is in for a strike, a fastball at 94. Arroyo yesterday had an RBI single. That was in the eighth inning. He went 1-for-4 on the night. Here's the 0-1. Off the plate, count evens. Went to a changeup that time. Perdomo takes a deep breath. Rocks and deals the 1-1. Misses high. Two balls and a strike. Calling balls and strikes today is Alex Shears. The crew chief, Darius Ghani's at first. At third base, Tom O'Neill to complete the crew. As Arroyo fouls it off down the first base side. 2-2 the count. Base is empty. Two outs in the top of the first inning. Scoreless game. Arroyo steps out, readjusting his fluorescent green batting gloves. Black details as well. Perdomo takes a deep breath, and the 2-2. Fly ball hit out to right center field. Long run for Brennan. He slows down and makes the catch, jogging in the outfield for the final out in the inning. Three up, three down for Perdomo so far. We make our way to the home half of the first inning, scoreless here on Kixie 880.
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2: Welcome back in. Bottom of the first inning here with the Rivercats. Gabe Moser is on the mound today for Tacoma. 7-5 record for the right-hander, a 4.31 ERA. He is set to face Nate Furman to lead things off. Second baseman digs in from the left side. Scoreless so far here with Sacramento. Furman, Bandura, and Harbor are the three for Moser to face. The right-hander deals the first pitch, and it's in for a strike. He gets ahead with the slider. Moser stands on the mound at 6'4". He is 185 pounds, 30 years old, from Allentown, Pennsylvania. This one fouled off down the first base side, 0-2 now for Furman. Moser making his 21st start of the season today. He's logged quality starts in each of his last two. Turns through the rotation. He has been strong since rejoining the rotation. As he deals the 0-2 home. That's inside. Backs up out of the way of the sinker. A ball and two strikes. One of six Peacedale pitchers this year to record three consecutive quality starts. Did that in early April. This one misses low, 2-2 the count. Should he get another quality start today, he would join George Klassen as the only PCL pitchers to have multiple quality start streaks of three games this year. Klassen with the big league club with the Angels now, as this one is driven out to right field. Furman's got a leadoff single. Start out the home half of the first inning. Base runner aboard. That'll bring up Scott Bandura. He is the left fielder for the Rivercats. Another left-handed batter for Gabe Moser to face. First pitch. Off the plate with a sinker. The 1-0. Swing and a foul tip into the glove of Raposo. A ball and a strike. Moser has made 20 starts, so this will be the 21st, but he's made 22 appearances overall. 7-5 record for him. 108 and two-thirds innings. The 1-1 is hit down the left field side, and it is foul. Into the corner. Ball and two strikes. 33 walks, 73 strikeouts for him. Opponents hitting 252. Moser sets. The 1-2 home. Fly ball that's hit to center field. Fairchild jogging back now to his left. He makes the catch, one down. Furman retreats back to first base. Here comes Parks Harbor, third baseman for the Rivercats. Moser has logged the most innings for Tacoma this season. The first pitch to Harbor misses high for ball one. Just behind Casey Lawrence and Jonathan Diaz. Lawrence with 131 and two-thirds. Now with Lehigh Valley in the Phillies system. As that one's in for his strike, count evens at one apiece. Jonathan Diaz 111 and a third. Now up with the big league club. His contract selected yesterday. He pitched today for Seattle up in Milwaukee. 1-1. That's hit foul. Down the first base side, a ball and two strikes. So Moser has the most innings logged of this active roster right now. He's been a big piece of the rotation this season. A runner at first base. Harbor at the plate. The 1-2 home. Low away. Two balls, two strikes. Can't have to keep in account those couple of weeks that was out of the rotation. So should he, or if he had those couple of starts, likely would have been up there as well. Here's a fly ball foul down the right field side out to the berm. Two balls, two strikes still for Harbor. Third baseman for the River Cats batting from the right side. Berman a few steps off of first base. 2-2. Swing and a miss. Strike three puts him away with a sweeper for out number two. Moser collects his first strikeout of the night. That'll bring up Bo Davidson. To complete the defense for Moser today, Raposo's his battery mate, Joe's at first, Bliss at second, Crawford, the Major League Rehabbers at shortstop, Wisdom is at third, left to right in the outfield, it's Arroyo, Fairchild, and Montez. Two down, here's Bo Davidson from the left side, Moser fires home, swing and a miss, and a first pitch sweeper. Scoreless game, bottom of the first inning. Nods to Raposo, the two settle. A one. Fouled off at the plate, 0-2. Got a piece of this sinker. The home plate umpire tosses a new baseball down to Moser. Infield shaded just a few steps to the pole side of Davidson. Again, PCL Player of the Week this week after his series in Vegas with 12 RBI hitting just shy of 600. That one is low, ball and two strikes. Knuckleball from Moser. Leadoff single for Nate Furman. That is how he reached. He tags up at first. Ball and two strikes, two outs. The pitch. Misses off the plate. Runner goes. Throw down to second base. Not in time. That is a stolen base for Nate Furman. Raposo threw to Crawford, who is covering the bag. A stolen base for Nate Furman. Got a good jump. Now he stands in scoring position on his 19th steal of the season. Moser looks to second. He steps off. Two balls, two strikes, and two outs. Here's the pitch. Called strike three. He freezes Davidson with the knuckleball and a pair of strikeouts to end the first inning. No runs, one hit, no errors, one left in scoring position, and a scoreless first inning here in game three. We are off to the second on Kixie 880.
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2: Welcome back in. It is the top of the second inning here in Sacramento. We are scoreless here with the Rivercats. Cesar Perdomo on the mound facing the heart of the order. Patrick Wisdom, Lazaro Montes, Connor Joe are the three due up. First pitch to Wisdom is in for a strike with a changeup. Wisdom had the day off yesterday. Montes batting cleanup. And the day before, Wisdom reaching on a walk as he takes a swing at the fastball. It is 0-2. Takes a second to readjust the batting gloves. Tacoma is wearing their red jersey tops here today with the gray bottoms. First time this week. Here's the 0-2. This one driven out to center field. That's a base hit for Patrick Wisdom to lead things off. The Rainiers have their first base runner of the night. And one aboard now for Lazaro Montes. Red tops, gray bottoms. Rainiers is written in cursive lettering, white font across the front of the chest diagonally with the white numbers on the back. White details across the neckline and the edge of the sleeves. Mariners logo on the left side, red, or the white Rainiers are on the right. Red caps today with the white Rainiers are logo across the front of it. First pitch to Montes is fouled straight back, a changeup from Perdomo. The Rivercats in their black jersey tops today with the white bottoms, gold details to match. RC is on the left side of the chest, gold numbers on the back, a black cap with a white logo on the front. This one is high, a ball and a strike now for Montes. Extended his on-base streak last night. Currently 18 games coming into tonight. 1-1. Swing and he foul tips the fastball at the plate, 1-2. Montes went 2-for-4 with a double and a pair of RBI yesterday to extend the streak. Tied for the second longest streak of the season by a Rainiers batter, trailing just Johnny Pareto's 22-game streak. Montes calls time and he steps out. Wisdom, the runner at first base. We are scoreless in the top of the second. The 1-2. Swing and a miss at the fastball. That is the first strikeout for Perdomo tonight. One away in the second. Fastball on the outer half. He got Montes to offer. Now brings up Connor Joe, who also extended his on-base streak yesterday. 17 games for him coming into tonight. He extended it with a single in the ninth inning yesterday. Right-handed batter at the plate. First pitch from Perdomo. Sails high. A changeup. Out of the zone. Shadows continuing to make their way across the diamond. The sun continues move out to center field as this one is in for his strike count evens. Just a sliver of sun at the edge of the center field grass. The rest of the diamond just about in the shadows now. Ball and a strike for Connor Joe. Here's the pitch. It's outside. Morgan reaches across his body to get a glove on a fastball. Wisdom, the runner, tags up at first base. Tacoma struck first yesterday. They got a two-run homer from Ryan Bliss in the third inning. And is. This one misses high and outside. A 3-1 count for Connor Joe. Joe has had a very impressive approach as of late. He has walked more than he has struck out. Off the plate, ball four, and he's going to walk again here. First free pass issued by Perdomo. That'll put runners at first and second base. Now for Stuart Fairchild. Fifteen walks to just nine strikeouts for Joe. Over the streak, and he's going to extend his on-base streak now 18 games as he reaches on the free pass. Runner in scoring position for the Rainiers as the first pitch to Stuart Fairchild misses low and in. First time we're seeing Fairchild this series. He was up with Seattle on the taxi squad for a couple of days. Here's the 1-0. That's lifted foul.

0: Research shows, on average, car accident victims with a lawyer get over 3 times more money than those without one. Better off with Blue Hop.
1: The 1-2. Driven out to left field, it gets through for a base hit. Up to third goes Wisdom, stop sign put on there. Bases loaded for the Rainiers. On a single from Stuart Fairchild, it split the difference between Harbor and Whitcomb. And he lined it out to left, just shy of 100 miles per hour off the bat. Wisdom moves to third, Joe to second. Now Fairchild at first base. Bags packed for Nolan Jones, he is the DH tonight. Lefty on lefty matchup. Jones yesterday held hitless facing Sacramento. First game back for him. 2 groundouts, a flyout, and a strikeout. First pitch. Takes a strike with a fastball. First game back with Tacoma since that Las Vegas series a couple of weeks ago when he joined Tacoma just around the deadline. The Luis Castillo trade. A 1 the count for Jones. Here's the pitch. Off the plate, a ball and a strike. Golden opportunity for Tacoma to take a lead early. Base is loaded with 1 out. The 1-1. Hit foul. Off the netting, 1-2. Number 9 bat waiting on deck. Nick Raposo stands in the on-deck circle. 5th batter of the inning. The 1-2 home. Swing and a foul tip into the glove of Morgan for strike 3. Jones goes down on strikes for out number 2. That'll bring up Nick Raposo. He is the catcher for Tacoma. The night off yesterday, Willie McIver doing the catching. In the opener, Raposo reached 3 times. Double, single, walk, and RBI, and a run scored. First pitch misses for ball 1. Fastball at 95 from Perdomo. Misses high and away. 1-0. Misses low for ball 2. Home. Swing and a miss. Takes a big swing and a fastball. Momentum carrying him into the opposite batter's box. 4-seam. Dots the high and outside corner. Perdomo quickly deals the 2-1. That's in for strike 2. Back to the fastball. Similar spot, outer half. 2 balls, 2 strikes, 2 outs, bases loaded, top of the second. Raposo calls time, trying to slow things down. He steps back in, taps the bat at the plate. Perdomo working very fast, the 2-2. Swing and a foul tip. Into the glove for strike 3. It is back-to-back strikeouts in the second inning. Perdomo strikes out the side, and he works around the traffic. No runs, 2 hits, no errors. And the base is left loaded. We are still scoreless, bottom of the second inning when we return from this break on Pixie 880.
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1: In the bottom of the second inning, Grant McCray, Shea Whitcomb, Will Brennan drew up to face Gabe Moser. Faced one over the minimum in the first inning, McCray steps in from the left side. We remain scoreless here in the bottom of the second. Moser rocks and deals. The first pitch home. That is fouled straight back for strike one. Moser with back-to-back strikeouts to end the first inning. Toes the rubber from the third base side. Shades the glove over his face. And the 0-1. Fouled back, 0-2. Moser coming off of 6 2/3 innings. His last time out allowed just one run on 3 hits. Walked 3, struck out 1. Facing Reno at Cheney Stadium. Earned the winning decision. He's got back-to-back wins coming into today. As that one misses inside, a ball and 2 strikes. Was his 8th quality start of the year, tied for the 3rd most in the minor leagues. At the time was number 32 for Tacoma collectively as a staff. Also the most in the minor leagues. And 4 more than the next closest team. Here's the 2-2 on the way. Bouncing ball towards the second baseman. Bliss from the grass throws to first base. One away. That'll bring up Shea Whitcomb. Moser with those 6 2/3 innings and 1-run ball. His 2nd start of that kind this season. Also tallied 7 shutout innings on April 7th in Sugarland. First Rainiers pitcher, 1 of 7 in AAA to record multiple starts of at least 6 2/3 innings, allowing 1 or fewer runs. First pitch to Whitcomb misses for ball 1. Moser deals. This one a broken back ground ball that sneaks into left field. A base hit for Shea Whitcomb with 1 out. 2nd single for the River Cats tonight. Base runner aboard for Will Brennan. Brennan steps in from the left side. Infield playing straight away. Moser sets the pitch. Off the plate with a sweeper. But it will be challenged. Tacoma going to challenge this one. River Cats have already lost a challenge, and Tacoma will keep theirs. The call is overturned. It is a strike. A sliver of the baseball catches the zone with a sweeper. Rainiers flip the count in their favor, 0-1, and keep both challenges early on. Moser gets a sign from Raposo. 0-1 is lifted foul down the left field side. Out to the concourse, 0-2. Another mellow crowd here today on Thursday. Some fans scattered throughout the seating bowl. Definitely some pleasant temperatures, though, here today. It has cooled down. The 90s in the earlier half of this series. It's the 0-2. Sails high with a cutter. Ball and 2 strikes. River Cats have scored 9 runs in the first 2 games. 9-5 the final score on Tuesday. 9-6 yesterday. One, two. Misses inside as Raposo slides to his right. Keeps it in front of him. 2-2. Whitcomb tags up at first base. Moser deals. This one lifted out to left center. Fairchild into the alley. And the center fielder makes the catch in front of Arroyo for out number two. Whitcomb retreats back to first. That will bring up Diego Velasquez.

0: Velasquez is the first baseman. He bats from the left side. First pitch from Moser is in for a strike with a cutter. Rivercats sporting the second best batting average in AAA, just behind Vegas, who's at 289. The Rivercats hitting 282 collectively. This one, a bouncing ball foul down the first base side, 0-2. Two count, two outs, and a base runner at first. Oh, 2. Ground ball, first base side. It's fair. Joe has got it. He reaches down, taps the pillow for the final out in the inning. No runs, one hit, no errors, and one left stranded. Through two innings, we are scoreless right here on KIXI 880.
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0: Welcome back in. Top of the third inning here in Sacramento. Perdomo continues on the mound. He is set to face the top of the order for the second time today. Tacoma sending six batters to the plate in the second. Loaded the bases but couldn't push a run across. Perdomo struck out the side. Now Ryan Bliss for the second time today. He steps in from the right side. Flew out to right field his first time up. Scoreless so far in the third inning as Perdomo kicks and fires. This one rolled in front of the plate. It's fielded by Morgan. The catcher loses the mask. He throws to first for the first down. One pitch to retire Bliss. Two, three on the ground out. That'll bring up J.P. Crawford. Popped out to short his first time up. Second time that the Rainiers are seeing Crawford on Major League Rehab this season. He was with Tacoma at the end of March, working back from right shoulder inflammation. Just one game with Tacoma during that stint. Left wrist inflammation for him. Put him on the IL this time here in late July. Lefty on lefty, first pitch. Misses high for ball one. Crawford hit 212 with 11 doubles, 10 homers, 30 RBI with the Mariners over 87 games this season. Here's the 1-0. That is off the plate. Two balls, no strikes. Misses high, and a 3-0 count for Crawford. Join the Rainiers here tonight. 3-0 home. In for a strike, a fastball at 92. Perdomo features a four-seam slider, changeup, and sinker combination. as Crawford fouls it off. Count is full. His four-seamer sits about 93 miles per hour on average. Uses it about half the time. Slider, most used after that, he uses about 25%. Then the changeup and very sparingly the sinker. The payoff, swing and a miss at a fastball for strike three. Perdomo works his way back into the count, and he gets Crawford to strike out for his fourth strikeout of the game. That'll bring up Michael Arroyo with the bases empty. Perdomo coming off of a quality start as well. His last time out, 6 2/3 innings in Las Vegas. 2 runs, 5 hits. Walked 3, struck out 2, 91 pitches, 61 for strikes. Earned the winning decision. One oh the count for Arroyo. The pitch lifted out to center field. McRae into the alley just in front of Brennan, the right fielder, makes the catch. And a 1-2-3 inning for Perdomo, his second of the game. Bottom of the third, when we return, we are scoreless. I'm Pixie 880.
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0: Welcome back in. It is the bottom of the third inning. We are scoreless here with the Rivercats. Zach Morgan, Nate Furman, Scott Bandura due up for Sacramento. They are facing Gabe Moser in a scoreless game. Morgan, the catcher, to lead things off. Moser has faced one over the minimum in each of his first two frames. He's worked around it. Morgan digs in from the right side. First pitch is lined into left field for a base hit. Morgan up to first base, and he will throw on the brakes there with a single to start things out. Third hit for the Rivercats. All of them are singles.

0: Gotta bring up Furman for the second time. First pitch misses high for ball one. Here's the 1-0. Misses high. Two balls, no strikes. Furman, the single and a stolen base in the first inning. He was left stranded at second. Only runner to reach scoring position today facing Moser. That one is fouled off down the left field side. Moser sets. The 2-1. Misses high and away. Bandura waiting on deck. 3-1. Fly ball hit to center. Fairchild jogging in. Crawford going out. It is Fairchild who makes the call and the catch. There's one away. That'll bring up Scott Bandura. He also flew out to center field his first time up. It's a practice swing before he steps in from the left side. Morgan dancing off of first base. Raposo keeping an eye on him there. First pitch misses high for ball one. Moser readies. The pitch off the plate. Morgan has yet to steal a base. No attempts with Sacramento. Tags up at first. 2-0 the count for Bandura. The pitch misses outside. 3 balls, no strikes. Scoreless in the bottom of the third. Ground ball hit to the second baseman. Bliss flips to Crawford. The return to first is in time. A double play. Goes 4-6-3 on the double play to end the inning. And Moser again faces the minimum here in the third inning. No runs, one hit, no errors, and none left on. We make our way to the fourth inning. Scoreless 3-3 on Kixie 880.
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0: In the fourth inning, it'll be the heart of the order duet, Patrick Wisdom, Lázaro Montes, and Connor Joe. Here to face Cesar Perdomo for another inning. Wisdom, a leadoff single in the second inning. He advanced all the way to third. Bases loaded opportunity for the Rainiers, but couldn't push a run across. Perdomo, another 1-2-3 inning in the third. Set down the side in order in two of the first three. Wisdom from the right side, first pitch home, is lifted in the air down the right field side. It is foul into the seats. Four strikeouts for Perdomo over his first three innings. Recently, again, facing Vegas, but most recent outing against Tacoma. The only other start that he's made was on July 30th. This one, a ground ball to the third base side. Harbor off one hop, fields it, throws across the diamond, one down. Six straight retired by Perdomo. Here is Lázaro Montes. Five innings at Cheney Stadium when he faced the Rainiers. Allowed four runs on eight hits, walked three, struck out five. 91 pitches in that start, 55 went for strikes. Montes from the left side, first pitch. Misses for ball one. It's going to be challenged by Morgan. Rivercats down to one challenge already. They lost it in the first inning, just the second batter. They're going to keep this one, though. It is a strike as the fastball catches the lower half, about half the baseball. And the 1-0. Off the plate. Two balls, no strikes. This one misses inside. 2-1 the count for Montes. This one misses for ball three and a 3-1 count now on the board as Montes stays patient, trying to extend his on-base streak to 19 games. Lifted down the left field side. Harbor, third baseman, onto the warning track. Gives it a look. It's foul. Here's the payoff. Lifted foul again. Count stays full. Perdomo deals the payoff. Hit out to center field. McCray jogs over to his right, makes the catch on a line. We're out number two. That'll bring up Connor Joe. This one fouled off and behind the plate. Morgan in foul ground makes the catch. Another 1-2-3 inning here for Perdomo, his third of the game. The Rainiers go down in order and we make our way to the home half. We are still scoreless on KIXIE 880.
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0: Bottom of the fourth inning, a pitcher's duel early on. Gabe Moser toes the rubber for the Rainiers. Set to face Parks Harbor, Bo Davidson, Grant McCray, 3-4-5 in the batting order. Got the help of a double play turned by his defense in the third inning, erasing a single. 4-6-3 double play to end the inning. And a quick delay as the in-game entertainment continues to grab a couple of fluorescent green bouncy balls, I think, down the first baseline. True minor league fashion, we're all set to go. As Harbor digs in from the right side, Moser kicks and deals the first pitch. That is off the plate for ball one. No runs, two hits, no errors for Tacoma. No runs, three hits, no errors for the River Cats. The 1-0. Rolled in front of the mound. It is fielded by Raposo. The catcher picks it up, throws to first, and there's one down. Retires Harbor, and that'll bring up Bo Davidson. He struck out looking in the first. Davidson playing in his 30th game with the River Cats. Entering today, hitting .293. Seven doubles, four homers, 23 RBI, 13 walks, 23 strikeouts for him as he puts a charge into this one in right center field. Montez has to turn and play it off the wall. Davidson up to second. He will stop there as Montez gets to it. It's a double with one out in the fourth. PCL Player of the Week with an extra base hit. That is the first of the night for the River Cats. So eight double for Davidson. Second time Sacramento's got a runner in scoring position today. Grant McCray digs in from the left side. Moser deals. This one lifted foul off the netting. McCray a ground out to second base when he led off the second inning. Moser at the belt. 0-1. Hit foul. 0-2. Gray steps out, now back in. Upright stance from the left side. 0-2. Hit foul off the netting. Moser deals. Fly ball hit to shallow center. It is Fairchild who makes the catch about halfway in center field. And there are two down. Davidson stays at second base. Here's Shea Whitcomb. Reached on a one-out single in the second inning. First pitch. In for a strike. Moser starts him out the sweeper. A one. Hit foul. 0-2. Big piece of the consistency that Moser has been able to maintain has been that strike one approach. He's been able to get ahead early. It's been a trend over his last couple of starts. Spinning a throw to second base. Trying to get Davidson leaning. Bliss there to cover, but Davidson's back in safely. Count is 0-2. Moser at the belt. The 0-2. Hide away. Ball and two strikes. The pitch. Swing and a miss. Strike three puts him away with the knuckleball for his third strikeout of the game. Another scoreless inning for Gabe Moser. No runs, a hit, no errors, and one left on. We complete four innings here in game three. We are scoreless on Kixie 880.
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0: We continue on into the top of the fifth inning here at Sutter Health Park. The Rainiers and the Rivercats scoreless through four innings today. Cesar Perdomo is on the mound. He will get 7, 8, and 9 in the batting order. He has retired the last eight Rainiers that he has faced. Fairchild from the right side. Perdomo kicks and deals. That is high for ball one. Three of his four innings today have been 1-2-3 frames. This one is fouled off. A ball and a strike. Fairchild singled his first time up. That was in the second inning. That is where all the traffic has been for the Rainiers. Loaded the bases in that frame, but Perdomo working around it. This one hit in the air to center field. McCray jogging in. The center fielder slows down, makes the catch. One down. Now to bring up Nolan Jones. Thank you. Jones steps in from the left side, a strikeout in the second for Perdomo today. That is in for strike one with a changeup. A one off the plate. Perdomo was still in the early goings of his AAA career. Made his debut on July 8th against Salt Lake. Got the win in his first appearance. Here's the 1-1. Driven out to center field. It sends McCray back at the track, and he's got room to make the catch. Deepest part of the ballpark where the right field fence meets the center. 101 off the bat. Stays in the yard and a pair of flyouts in the fifth inning. Inches from getting the first run of the game, Jones retired, and that'll bring up Nick Raposo. First pitch. Misses inside with a fastball. Perdomo has pitched better at home. Over 13 games, 11 starts at home. 5-2 record for him with a 3.26 ERA. His home ballpark. It's fouled off, a ball and a strike. Struggled in July. He had a 7.84 ERA and 4 AAA starts in the month. As that one misses outside, 2-1. The pitch. Misses high and away. 3 balls and a strike now for Raposo. Popped up out towards the first base side. Velasquez drifts back to the right of the first base bag. He makes the catch. Another 1-2-3 inning for Perdomo today. That is four of his five innings. Now today we head to the bottom of the fifth inning, scoreless on Kixie 880.
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0: Bottom of the fifth inning, we are scoreless in game three. Will Brennan, Diego Velasquez, Zach Morgan are the three batters to face Gabe Moser. The starter for the Rainiers has allowed a hit in every inning, but has not surrendered a run. Davidson had a double in the fourth, and he worked around it. That is the lone extra base hit today. Brennan steps in from the left side. He flew out to center field his first time up. Moser gets a sign, and the right-hander kicks and fires. That is low and in for ball one.
14: Yeah.
0: game number 123 of 150 here tonight. As Moser deals the 1-0. That is high, 2-0. Last time that Tacoma will face Sacramento this season. This is going to be challenge. A sweeper from Moser. It is challenged by Raposo, and he wins the challenge again. Count flips to a ball and a strike. About three-quarters of the baseball is in the strike zone. Tacoma has been correct twice today. They keep both of their challenges. Moser rocks and deals the 1-1. Driven out to right field, and it dunks in for a base hit in front of Montes. Leadoff single. Base runner on board to now Diego Velasquez.

Velasquez steps in from the left side. Shows bunt, pushes it down the third base side. Fielded by Wisdom, he throws to first base for the out. Sacrifice is successful, though. It does move Brennan up to scoring position. That will bring up Zach Morgan with one away. Morgan singled to lead off the third inning. He is the catcher and the number nine batter in the order. First pitch, misses just high for ball one. Starting to get a sunset here in Sacramento. It is a bright shade of pink. Some purple hues as well. Here's the 1-0. Driven out to left field, Arroyo. Drifts to his left, makes the catch. Runner's stays put at second base. Brennan will not try to advance. Two down, and it's back to the top of the order. A baseball sky, if you would. Very nice sunset here tonight. Nate Furman at the plate is 1-for-2, singled in the first inning. He flew out to center field his last time up. The first pitch. In for a strike, he deals a cutter to get ahead. The 0-1. Broken bat, flare to center field. Long run for Fairchild. Crawford goes out. Nobody gets there and gets down. A run is in to score. Brennan took off, and he comes in to score on a single from Nate Furman. Rivercats strike first. It's 1-0 in the bottom of the fifth. Kept carrying out to the grass. Crawford going back with his back towards the mound. Fairchild running in. Drop between him, Arroyo, and Crawford. Rivercats get the first run of the game. That'll extend the inning for Scott Bandura. Spin and a throw to first. Furman is back in safely. Furman inching off of first base. The pitch. Ground ball back up the middle, and it gets through for a base hit. Furman is racing up to third base. He slides in safe there. It is another single for the Rivercats. Back-to-back hits in the fifth inning. Runners on the corners now for Parks Harbor.

0: Barber steps in from the right-handed batter's box. First pitch off the plate for ball one. The 1-0. Wave and a miss at the sweeper. Ball and a strike. Runners on the corners. Two outs in the home half of the fifth inning. Harbor's 0 for 2. A ground out and a strikeout. The 1-1. In for strike two of the sinker. Moser deals. Runner goes. That misses outside. No throw down to second base. Bandura took off. He is in with a stolen base. Now two in scoring position. Two balls, two strikes, and two outs. The pitch. Inside. Count is full. 18th steal for Bandura. Full count, two outs. The payoff. Fly ball hit to center. Fairchild drifts a few steps to his left. Now in, he makes the catch. That'll retire the side. Rivercats get a run in. They do it on three hits. No errors. Two left. Sacramento strikes first. It's 1-0 through five innings on KCAA.
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0: The sixth inning, and the Rivercats have pushed the first run across. They lead 1-0 the score. Tacoma will look to get on the board here with the top of the order due up. Ryan Bliss, J.P. Crawford, Michael Arroyo to face Cesar Perdomo for another frame. The lefty deals the first pitch and it misses for ball one. He's set down 11 in the row that started in the second inning. Got a pair of strikeouts to end the frame. Three up, three down. And the last three frames for Perdomo. 2-0 the count as Bliss leans back and misses high and inside. No activity in either bullpen today as that one catches the zone. 2-1. Bliss 0 for 2 with a flyout and a ground out so far. The 2-1. Fouled off. Got a piece of the gear of Morgan. Two balls and two strikes. Two-two. That one hit Bliss. Or just barely missed him. He was able to get out of the way, but nearly hit him. Ran high inside of the fastball. Sounded like it got a piece of the bat instead. Here's the 2-2. Hit foul down the first base side. Count stays even at two apiece. Perdomo deals. Ground ball back up the middle, charging it is Furman. Second baseman throws on the run just on the edge of the grass. There's one down. That is 12 in a row now for Perdomo. Here is J.P. Crawford. 0 for 2 so far, a pop out and a strikeout. Perdomo's got 4. First pitch misses for ball one. One oh, high and away. A few weeks ago, Ryan Bliss joining us on the Cheney Chat, official podcast of the Tacoma Rainiers, and talked about his off season. He got married as this one's fouled back. And very notably, J.P. Crawford officiating his wedding. Asked him in the off season, and he said he was very nervous to ask him. Here's the 2-1. Ground ball hits the second base side, fielded by Furman. He shuffles from the grass, throws to first, two away. Two ground outs make it 13 now for Perdomo. Here's Michael Arroyo with the bases empty. Bliss said that he just didn't know how he was going to react to it. The idea of asking him to officiate his wedding for him. He said, at the very least, I knew if he said no, he was still going to come to the wedding. So it kind of softened the pressure. First pitch to Arroyo, misses low for ball one. But JP said yes, and said he was excited to do it, but nervous nonetheless. And Ryan said that he did a fantastic job. He put a lot of prep into it. Swing and a miss, a ball and a strike. And Bliss also saying, I've seen him face some of the best closers in the game, and he said, I think he looked more nervous to officiate the wedding than he was in those at-bats. Here's the 1-1. This one's fouled off down the first base side, 1-2. A little more pressure for something like that, lifetime memory. But he said that he did fantastic, and it was a really cool moment to have him be a part of that. Was talking about how he is one of his mentors in the game and just in life. Said he's provided him a lot of insight as a baseball player, but even more so off the field. About the type of family man that he is. Here's the 2-2. That's high. Count is full for Arroyo. So he said that was the logic of wanting him to be a part of something like that. Somebody that he has learned so much from. You hear that from many guys. And the Mariners organization about just what a role model JP is to them. Here's the payoff. This one back to the mound as Perdomo sticks his glove out and knocks off the leather. He picks it up, throws to first base in time for another 1-2-3 inning. Quick reaction for Perdomo as Arroyo lines it back up the middle. He's able to collect, throw to first, and that is 14 in a row retired by the Rivercats starter. We are off to the bottom of the sixth inning. Sacramento leads 1-0 on Kixie.
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3: Bottom of the sixth inning, Rivercats lead 1-0. Facing Gabe Moser, who continues his start today, Bo Davidson is the leadoff batter. First pitch misses for ball one. Heart of the order due up, Davidson, McCray, and Whitcomb. And some defensive changes for you as well. JP's day comes to a close. His first rehab appearance. This one sky to center field. Fairchild turns. It is off the batter's eye and gone. A solo home run for Bo Davidson. And he adds on to the Rivercats' lead. It is 2-0 in the bottom of the sixth inning with a leadoff home run. 110 off the bat, 451 feet to straightaway center. Halfway up the batter's eye, and Davidson gets his fifth home run with the Rivercats. 2-for-3 with a pair of extra base hits. That will bring up Grant McCray. McCray's 0-for-2 with a ground out and a flyout. First pitch inside as he stays out of the way. Cutter coming in towards the shins. Count is 1-0. 11th home run allowed by Moser over his 113 and two-thirds innings this season. That one driven out to right field. Montez, long run, and it bounces off the warning track. McCray races into second base. He is in there standing with a double. Back-to-back extra base hits for the Rivercats in the sixth. Here comes Shea Whitcomb. But the defensive changes in this inning. Crawford's day is done. His first game on his rehab assignment. And Andy Abanya is going to take his place in the batting order. He is going to come in and play at second, though. And Bliss, who is at second base to start things out today, is going to shift over to shortstop. So now the infield, Joe at first, Ibanez at second, Wisdom at third, Bliss the shortstop. First pitch to Whitcomb, misses outside for ball one. All of a sudden, some movement in the Rainiers' bullpen, a right-hander starting to warm up. This one hit on the ground to the shortstop. Bliss dives out, he pops up, throws to first base, a nice play by Ryan Bliss. Takes away a hit from Whitcomb. Gets the first out in the inning. Goes 6-3 on the ground out. He lays out for it. Just on the edge of the grass. Pops up quickly. Throws to first base. Now it'll bring up Will Brennan. Brennan's 1-for-2 with a single. He scored the first run of the game for the Rivercats in the fifth. First pitch. Inside for ball one. To second, Moser deals. This one's fouled off. Count evens. Nick Garcia starting to warm up for the Rainiers in the bullpen. Right-hander throwing. Moser looks in. This will be his 80th pitch. 1-1.

Hit towards the shortstop again. Bliss has got it. He throws to first base for the second out. Pair of ground outs. McCray does move up to third on the play. Two outs. Diego Velasquez makes his way to the plate.

0: Velasquez from the left side. And the first pitch misses for ball one. He's 0 for 2 of the pair of groundouts today. Those are sets. The 1-0. Fly ball hit in the air to left center field. Arroyo coming in. Bliss going out. The shortstop is the one to make the three outs here in the sixth inning. Another run scores on two hits. No errors. One left stranded. Rivercats lead 2-0. We are off to the seventh. Pixie 80.
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0: Welcome back in, top of the seventh inning here in Sacramento. The lefty Cesar Perdomo is on the mound for another inning of work. Set to face Patrick Wisdom, Lazaro Montes, and Connor Joe, part of the order due up for the Rainiers. 2-0 Sacramento, a pitcher's duel here tonight. Rivercats have gotten a run in the fifth and sixth inning, and Perdomo continues to cruise. He has retired 14 in a row. Started in the second inning, and he has kept the Rainiers off the board through his first six innings today. Wisdom from the right side, first pitch. Outside for ball one. Perdomo, 87 pitches, 51 for strikes so far. Season high in pitches thrown is 97. He did that against Round Rock on August 9th. This one, a towering fly ball to left center field. McCray going back at the warning track. He makes the catch. Route number one, 15 now for Perdomo. Just a little bit underneath it. 107 off of the bat. Just stays in the ballpark. To bring up Lazaro Montes. He is still trying to extend his on-base streak today. 0 for 2 with a strikeout and a lineout. Hitting 282 with Tacoma so far. 10 homers, 24 RBI. First pitch. Off the plate. Montes has been with the Rainiers for over a month as he joined Tacoma on July 7th. As he bounces it down the first base side, it is foul. Velasquez lays out for it just by the chalk. But it is hooked foul. Count evens at one apiece. And he has been strong since the promotion. Just a little bit of an adjustment early on, but he has been consistent after the All-Star break, really. Here's the 1-1. This is low. We were talking to John Russell a couple of weeks ago about Montes. A lot to talk about, just the type of player that he is, but also the type of teammate. Here's the 2-1. App sails high. 3 balls and a strike. And it's very evident the energy that he plays the game with, but also just carries around at the field as he skies this one to center field. McCray again drifting back. This time on the grass, makes the catch, two down. Base is empty, pair of flyouts, that'll bring up Connor Joe. And I asked him about it, what it's like just having that jolt of the energy as well. He's a very lively teammate, can tell at BP, like Victor Labrada, Johnny Pareda, those guys that just play with the energy, running down the first base line, those two doing it often. And JR just talked about how Montez has been just a great addition with the energy that he plays with, along with the veteran guys who kind of feed off of it as well. As Joe skies it out to the right field corner, Brennan gives it a look. It is foul, quickly on two. He said he's very much a student of the game. He likes to learn every day that he comes to the field. And he said the older guys, the veterans, really responded well to that and have just enjoyed kind of bouncing ideas off of each other. As Joe skies it in the air out to center, McCray charging in. It's the shortstop, though. Whitcomb with a two-handed squeeze from the grass. That will retire this side. Another inning where the side goes down in order. 17 in a row retired by Perdomo. It is time to stretch. 2-0 Rivercats on KXC 880.
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0: Pitching change for Tacoma. They are the first team to make a call to the bullpen today. It has been stellar pitching on both sides. Gabe Moser, another quality start for him, complete as he hands the ball over to Nick Garcia. Moser, with his ninth quality start of the season, six innings of two-run ball. We'll get you his final line here in a second. As Garcia comes in, he is set to face 9-1-2. Zach Morgan leads things off. Another right-hander on the mound. First pitch. Misses high for ball one. Six innings for Moser today. He allowed two runs on nine hits. He scattered them today. No walks allowed. Three strikeouts, one home run. 82 pitches, 52 for strikes. Swing and a miss for Morgan at the plate. A ball and a strike now for the leadoff batter. Furman and Bandura also due up in the inning. Now Garcia takes over. Sets at the letters. The 1-1. Off the plate. 2-1. Garcia stands at 6'4". He is 215 pounds, 27 years old, from Redwood City, California. The 2-1. Swing and a miss at the sinker. Count evens at two apiece. Morgan today 1-for-2, a single and a flyout to left. Garcia sets and the 2-2. Swing and a foul tip into the glove for strike three. out number one and the fourth strikeout for Tacoma today. Back to the top of the order, here's Nate Furman. For Garcia, this is his 31st appearance with the Rainiers. 3.05 ERA, 2-1 record with one save as well. First pitch to Furman is hit on the ground sharply to first. Joe reaches down. He smothers it, tosses to Garcia, who is covering the bag. Two down in the seventh inning. 3-1 on the ground down. Here's Scott Bandura. Garcia coming off of an appearance at Cheney Stadium where the Aces were in town. He pitched twice that week. A scoreless inning on the 15th, allowed a hit, walked one, struck out one, 18 pitches to get a hold. A pair of holds in that series. First pitch to Bandura. Misses for ball one. Earned a save in Las Vegas. He's been utilized in a variety of scenarios for Tacoma this season. John Russell calling upon him in some high leverage spots as well. This one sails high, 2-0. He's coming in the ninth inning. Got that save with the perfect ninth in Vegas. His first save since last May when he was with the Giants system, AA Richmond. Here's the 2-0. Swing and a miss. 2-1. Gets Bandura to offer on a sinker. Base is empty, two outs, bottom of the seventh inning. Bandura's 1-for-3 with a single and a stolen base. The 2-1. In for strike two with a sinker. Two balls, two strikes, and two outs. Two-two, hit foul down the third base side. Count stays even. Two nothing River Cats in game three. Garcia gets a sign. The 2-2, foul straight back. Count stays even. Two-two, ground ball hit to the shortstop, scooped up by Bliss. He throws to first base in a quick 1-2-3 inning for Nick Garcia in the seventh. As we head to the eighth, the River Cats continue to lead 2-0 on Kixie 880.
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0: In the eighth inning, it'll be a new arm for the River Cats. Christian Alvarado takes over for a and two-thirds innings with Sacramento, a 13.50 ERA. He has struck out three while walking six. The early goings here with Sacramento. He is going to face 7, 8, and 9 in the batting order. Perdomo's day is done, and what a start for him. Seven shutout innings for him today. Retired the final 17 that he faced as Fairchild digs in from the right side. Get you the final line for Perdomo here in a moment as the right-hander sets the pitch. Driven out to left center, and that one gets down for a base hit. It's a multi-hit game for Stuart Fairchild. He's 2-for-3 with his second single of the game. That will bring the tying run to the plate. 2-0 Rivercats right now, but Tacoma right there. Pitcher's duel here tonight. Perdomo with 7 shutout innings, just 2 hits, 1 walk, struck out 4. His ERA improves to 5.31. 96 pitches today, 57 for strikes. Now Nolan Jones at the plate, first pitch. Misses for ball one. Alvarado stands at 6'3". He is 185 pounds, 31 years old from Venezuela. Jones today, a strikeout and a flyout. 1-0. Inside, a 2-0 count. Off the plate and a 3-0 count. Alvarado made his Rivercats debut on the 7th. Promoted from AA Richmond in a 2.53 ERA there. For 10 2/3 innings, he allowed 6 hits, 3 walks, struck out 22. That one is low, ball 4, and that will put the tying run on base. Runners at first and second with nobody out. Here comes Nick Raposo. Alvarado has been out of affiliate baseball since 2012. He spent time in the Orioles, A's, and now Giants organizations. Spent 22-25 playing in the Mexican League. Now back in affiliated baseball, has yet to make an appearance in the big leagues. First pitch to Raposo is in for a strike with a fastball. Coming off of an outing in Las Vegas, 2/3 of a frame on the 16th, allowed 4 runs on 1 hit. Walk 2. Not a home run. Grand slam in that outing. Here's the 1-1. Foul tipped to the plate, got a piece of Morgan. Back up and a 1-2 count. Here's the 1-2. Fouled back. Raposo continues to battle. One, two, hit on the ground to the second baseman. Furman reaches down, and it is a line-out after all. Stopped it from hitting the infield dirt. Reached down and just about with the edge of his leather on the dirt, he made the play. So that'll keep both the base runners their respective bases. Fairchild at second, Jones at first. Back to the top of the order with one out. Here's Ryan Bliss. Fouls back. The first pitch for strike one. Blake list today. Two groundouts and a flyout. The 0-1. Rolls to the backstop. Everybody moves up. Fairchild takes third base. Jones now at second. Two in scoring position for the Rainiers. Chance to tie this game with one away. Wild pitch will put runners at second and third. Alvarado looks in. One-one. Swing, and he foul tips the fastball into the glove. 1-2. The 1-2. Fouls it off again. Andy Abanez is waiting on deck for his first at-bat of the night. Taking over for J.P. Crawford in the batting order. 1-2 home. Fouled back. Bliss continues to battle. This will be the sixth pitch. One, two. Called strike three. Bliss wants to challenge it. Quickly taps the batting helmet. The Rainiers have two challenges left. Rivercats have one, and that one is definitely a ball. Misses high and away. About 2 inches and some change above the strike zone. So Bliss wins the challenge. Tacoma stays perfect today. The 2-2. Fouls it back. Another fastball. It's been a heavy dose of four-seamers. All but one. We've seen one curveball. Alvarado missed with the curveball, and it's been four-seamers the rest of the way. The 2-2. Swing, and he fouls it off once again. Impressive at-bat for Ryan Bliss continues. Another foul ball. This will be the ninth pitch. One out on the board, top of the eighth. Tying run is in scoring position. Go-ahead run at the plate. 2-2 again. Outside, ball three. It's going to be challenged, though, by Morgan. One challenge left for the Rivercats. And that one is a strike. So Bliss goes down on strikes. Important challenge for Morgan, and he wins it. Sacramento keeps their challenge, and on the ninth pitch of the at-bat, that is out number two. Here's Dave Brundage, and the infield joins. It's going to be another pitching change here in the inning for the Rivercats. Alvarado's day is done. A new arm jogs out from right field and will face Ibanez when we come back. It is 2-0 Rivercats with two away in the eighth inning on Pixie 880.
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0: Pitching change again here in the inning for the Rivercats. Eric Sarantola will take over on the mound for Alvarado, allowed a leadoff single and a walk. Both base runners moved up on a wild pitch. There are two outs on the board. Andy Abanez steps in. His first plate appearance of the night. The first pitch is in for a strike. The Rainiers have already seen Sarantola this week. Pitched the ninth inning on Tuesday. Here's the 0-1. Ground ball hit to the third baseman. Harper has got it. Throws across the diamond. That will retire the side. No runs, a hit, no errors, and two left in scoring position. The Rivercats work around the traffic. They lead 2-0. Bottom of the inning when we come back on Kixie 880.
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0: In the bottom of the eighth inning, the Rainiers will go to the bullpen. Once again, a new arm takes over on the mound for Tacoma. It is Seth Schumann who relieves Nick Garcia. Clean inning of work for him. 1-2-3, seventh inning with a strikeout, a pair of ground outs. Now Schumann is on the mound. It's been Moser, Garcia, and now another right-hander. Schumann stands at 6'1", 195 pounds, 28 years old from Valdosta, Georgia. 6-2 record overall this season, a 3.66 ERA. He deals a first pitch strike to Parks Harbor, who leads off the inning. 3-4-5 due up, Davidson and McCray in a 2-0 Rivercats lead. Here's the 0-1. Swing and a miss quickly, 0-2. The pitch, low and away, a ball and two strikes. Schumann making just his fifth appearance with the Rainiers, already a 1-0 record, a 0 ERA with Tacoma over 4 2/3 innings. He's allowed 3 walks while striking out 4. Opponents have yet to record a hit facing him here in the PCL. 2-2 the count, misses low and away. With Rochester this season in AAA at 24 appearances in the national system. As he deals the called strike 3, it's going to be challenged by Harbor. River Cats have one challenge left, and this one is a strike. So they are out of challenges, and a strikeout to start out the night for Schumann. Fastball catches the lower edge of the strike zone. Strikeout number 5 for the Rainiers. One down. Here's Bo Davidson. Four appearances with Rochester and a combined 32 innings there. 14 walks, 26 strikeouts. Opponents at 244 against him in the International League as he deals the strike to Davidson to get ahead with a fastball. Davidson's having a great day. Reigning PCL Player of the Week. He's got 2 extra base hits. As this one misses low. Ball to strike. 2 for 3 with a double and a home run. Homer to lead off the 6th inning. Schumann holds the glove to his chest, kicks and deals the 1-1. Low and inside, another fastball. 95, this is low and in. Wisdom playing a few steps in, third baseman. The 2-1, fouled back, 2-2. Cray waiting on deck. The 2-2. Check swing. Did he go? No, says the third base umpire. Held up on a cutter. Count is full. The payoff. Hit foul down the first base side. Two nothing River Cats, bottom of the 8th. The payoff. This is low, ball 4. That is a 1-out walk. Davidson is aboard for the 3rd time tonight. That is the first walk issued by Tacoma today. It doesn't come until the 8th inning with 1 out. The lone free pass to the 5 strikeouts as a whole. Davidson staying patient. That'll bring up Grant McCray. Rainier's pitching staff has been excellent at limiting walks this year. First pitch to McCray is off the plate for ball 1. McCray 1 for 3. He doubled in the 6th inning. Fly out and a ground out. Other than that. The 1-0 runner goes. This one hit foul. Down the left field side. Davidson does the U-turn. He jogs back. No runs, 3 hits, no errors for Tacoma. 2 runs, 9 hits, no errors for Sacramento. The 1-1. Off the plate. Just barely with a fastball. 2-1. Schumann looks back to second. He sets. The 2-1. Driven to the second baseman. Ibanez makes the catch on a line, throws to Joe, and a double play to end the inning. McCray lines into the double play. It goes 4-3 to end the frame. That is the second double play for Tacoma today in a scoreless inning for Seth Schumann. We are off to the top of the ninth inning. Last chance for Tacoma today. It's 2-0 Rivercats on Kix 880.
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0: Welcome back in, top of the ninth inning here in Sacramento. The Rainiers trailing by two, a 2-0 lead for Sacramento here today. It has been pitching the whole night. Here in game three, both starters excellent. Pair of quality starts on either side. Between Moser and Perdomo. Now Tacoma will send Michael Arroyo, Patrick Wisdom, and Lazaro Montes to the plate. Facing the right-hander on the mound, Eric Sarantola, who came in to finish off the eighth inning. First pitch. Swing and a miss at a fastball at 94. Arroyo, two flyouts and a ground out today. Alvarado started the eighth inning, allowed a single and a walk. Two in scoring position for Tacoma. But he got a strikeout looking, and then Sarantola came in to get that final ground out. Big opportunity for Tacoma in the second inning. They had the bases loaded there, couldn't score a run. And then it was 17 in a row, retired after that, as Arroyo scorches it foul down the left field side. 103 off the bat, but into the seats, count as 1-2. 17 in a row for Perdomo to finish off his start. Then the only other time that they've had base runners was in the eighth inning. So just two frames today with base runners to work with. As this one is skied high and deep to left center field. Bandura going back. So is McRae. And the two turn. It is over the wall and gone. Michael Arroyo puts the Rainiers on the board here in the top of the ninth inning. Left center field and a solo home run for Arroyo to start out the inning. It is a one-run game. 100 miles per hour off the bat, 398 feet for the Mariners prospect. His seventh home run in AAA. That will bring up Patrick Wisdom now with nobody out. Wisdom, 1-for-3 with a single today. Earlier at BP, Michael Arroyo hit a couple out of Sutter Health Park. Really solid showing today, so you knew that it's just a matter of time. Gets his seventh home run here in AAA as the 1-0 is skied high and deep to center field. McRae is jogging in. This one will stay in the yard. It is out number one. Line up to center for Wisdom. Bring up Lazaro Montes. Montes 0-for-3. Still looking to extend that on base streak. Currently 18 games. First pitch outside. Pair of outs to center field for Montez today. That is in for a strike, count evens. Another one who's hitting him to dead center field at BP today, out to the batter's eye, Sutter Health Park. Calls time and steps out. Sarantola sets the 1-1. In for a strike, 1-2. When Sarantola faced the Rainiers on Tuesday, he allowed a two-out walk. That was it, facing four in the ninth inning. 1-2 home. Wave and a miss for strike three. That is out number two. And the last chance for Tacoma today is Connor Joe.

0: Joe steps in from the right side. And the first pitch. Hit in the air down the first baseline. Morgan loses the mask. That one is foul. Count is 0-1. Base is empty, two outs. 2-1 River Cats. 0-1. Blown away. Off the glove of Morgan, it rolls to the backstop. Count evens. Joe also looking to extend his streak. 17 games right now, reached in the ninth yesterday to extend it. Two balls and a strike as it misses inside. He spins out of the way. Count in his favor, 2-1. The 2-1. Misses low, ball three. Tola leans in. The 3-1. In for strike two. Count is full. Tacoma down to their last strike. Joe steps out. Here's the payoff. Foul back. Count stays full, and he continues to battle. Go ahead. 18 pitches for Sarantola. Shakes off a sign from Morgan. The two settle. 3-2. Bounced foul, third base side. This will be the eighth pitch now to Connor Joe. The payoff. Swing and a miss, strike three. That is the ball game here on Thursday night. River Cats win three in a row. Tacoma falls just short today in this pitcher's duel in Sacramento. Two runs, nine hits, no errors for the River Cats. A run on four hits and no errors for Tacoma. This one close all the way through. The River Cats got a run in the fifth and sixth, and the Rainiers avoiding the shutout in the ninth inning with a Michael Arroyo home run. Not enough today, falling 2-1, the final score. We will take a break, come back to recap everything today, and look ahead to Game 4 tomorrow on Kixie.
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0: Welcome into our post-game show today. The pitcher's duel tonight goes in favor of the River Cats, 2-1, the final score. For the scoring of this one, it didn't happen until the fifth inning. Both sides held off the board in the bottom of the fifth. Nate Furman able to give the River Cats the edge with an RBI single. They led 1-0. One more run for the River Cats today. That was in the sixth inning. Bo Davidson padding the lead with a leadoff solo home run. But both starters, quality stuff today. Moser with six innings of two-run ball. Perdomo was excellent with seven shutout innings today. And the Rainiers able to avoid the shutout in the top of the ninth inning when Michael Arroyo had a solo home run to center field for his seventh of the season with the Rainiers. Tacoma on the board, but trailing by one. Couldn't put together any other offense facing Sarantola. It was a 2-1 final score today. One run on four hits for Tacoma here tonight. So for the offense, Arroyo 1-for-4 with his home run. Wisdom 1-for-4, and Fairchild a multi-hit game. He went 2-for-3 to round out all the offense that the Rainiers could muster today facing the River Cats pitching staff. So the win will go to Perdomo, his seven shutout innings, earning him his sixth victory of the season. He's 6-2. Allowed two hits, one walk, struck out four over seven scoreless today. A hold goes to Alvarado, 2/3 scoreless from him today. Allowed one hit, walked one, struck out one. Sarantola gets his second save, inning in a third. Allowed a run on a hit, no walk, struck out two. Allowed that home run to Arroyo. Moser, despite getting his ninth quality start, is going to be saddled with the loss today. Six innings, two runs, nine hits. No walks, struck out three, allowed the home run to Davidson. He is now 7-6, but again, his ninth quality start today. Garcia, a scoreless inning, a perfect inning with a strikeout. Schumann, a scoreless frame, one walk. He struck out one as well. So three pitchers on both sides today. A lightning-fast game, 2 hours, 13 minutes, 2,341 fans at Sutter Health Park. We're going to take one quick break, come back to finish things up here in our post-game show on the other side of it right here on KIXI 880.
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0: Welcome back into our post-game show today. The Rainiers do fall 2-1, the final score to the River Cats here on Thursday night. Around the rest of the PCL, everything is final now with our final score as well. 11 innings today in Albuquerque. They are hosting Las Vegas this series, and the Aviators put together three runs in the top of the 11th as they won today 10-7, the final score over the Isotopes. Sugar Land, with a low-scoring affair hosting Oklahoma City. The Comets got two runs in the ninth inning, but not enough today. The Space Cowboys got three in the sixth inning. So Sugar Land taking it 3-2 here tonight. Salt Lake fell to Reno. They are hosting the Aces. Reno taking it 8-5 over the Bees. Along with that, in El Paso, they were hosting Round Rock today, and a 6-5 win for El Paso to round things out across the PCL today. Around the rest of the minor league affiliates for the Mariners here tonight, it looks like now there is one game that is still going on. Top of the seventh, Everett is on the road in Tri-Cities this week, and the Aqua Sox leading 10-4 in the top of the seventh inning. 10 innings today. It went into extras in Arkansas hosting Springfield, but Springfield able to get a run in the top of the 10th. They won tonight 3-2. Big win for the 66ers. The Inland Empire took it 12-5 on the road in Ontario. Playoffs continue for the DSL Mariners. In game one, they defeated the Royals today 10-0 with a shutout. For the DSL today. For the big league club, they did fall to Milwaukee, took one of those three against the Brewers in this nine-game road trip. Today it was the Mariners who trailed early, six runs in the first inning for Milwaukee facing George Kirby today, and they were able to sustain that most of the way, got another run in the eighth. Mariners trying to chip away with two runs in the second inning. Brandon Donovan with a two-run double, and then Seattle able to get two more in the fourth, highlighted by a Dominic Canzone single. But not enough today as they fell 7-4 to the Brewers. So Kirby is saddled with the loss. Patrick got the win for Milwaukee. Just 3 1/3 for Kirby today. 6 runs, 9 hits, 2 walks, struck out 3. Michael Rucker with 2 2/3 scoreless, though, today with a walk and 4 strikeouts. Jonathan Diaz with the big league club, inning in a third, allowed a run on 2 hits with 1 strikeout to round things out. Tacoma will look to get back in the win column tomorrow. Game 4, they will send the right-hander Carson Fulmer to the mound. He's 5-1 with a 5.28 ERA, going opposite another lefty, Joe Whitman. On the other side tomorrow, he is

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1: This is Eric Reiner with a quick look at our Kixi weather outlook. Mostly clear skies through the night and a low around 59. We'll see increasing clouds Friday with a high near 81. Saturday, Sunday, mostly cloudy, highs near 72. And then back to sunshine for Monday with a high near 76.
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1: NBC News Radio, I'm Tammy Trujillo. President Trump said in a preview clip of his upcoming conversation with Michael Cohen that Cohen had been forced to testify against him during the 2024 New York hush money trial. He said on Cohen's radio show that government had been weaponized against him and others, calling the situation a disgrace while praising Cohen for sharing his story. The full conversation is set to air on Sunday. The FBI says a female ISIS supporter was planning to attack New York's Capitol building in Albany. Details from Sarah Lee Kessler.
2: FBI Special Agent Craig Tremorilli says 35-year-old Jessica Bowie wanted to blow up the Capitol and kill lawmakers working inside the building.
3: The complaint alleges that she arranged to have an explosive device made out to carry this attack, even purchasing several of the required materials herself.
2: Tremorilli says Bowie discussed her plans with FBI informants and spent weeks surveilling the New York Capitol. The complaint also alleges she praised the 9/11 attacks on America and was planning future terrorist attacks. Bowie is charged with attempting to provide material support to ISIS. I'm Sarah Lee Kessler.
1: The national debt is now more than $40 trillion, NBC's Alice Barr reports.
4: That number more than doubling over the past decade, with President Biden and President Trump in his first term each adding about $8 trillion in new debt, much of that borrowing for pandemic response.
1: The Treasury Department says the figure was surpassed on Tuesday afternoon. It comes earlier than analysts had expected, in part because of billions not realized because some of President Trump's tariffs were invalidated by the courts. Neutrogena is apologizing for dropping Hayden Panettiere as she battled postpartum depression in 2015. The late actress was the face of the skincare giant, but Panettiere claimed in her memoir that Neutrogena axed her contract over her breaking a morality clause. Fans were threatening a Neutrogena boycott following her death just days ago. 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
6: This is Eric Ryder with a quick look at our KIXI weather outlook. Mostly clear skies through the night and a low around 59. We'll see increasing clouds Friday with a high near 81. Saturday, Sunday, mostly cloudy, highs near 72. And then back to sunshine for Monday with a high near 76.

880-KIXI. Happy Thursday. Thanks so much for tuning in tonight. The Stone Ponies there featuring Linda Ronstadt on vocals with Debra Drum. It's Eric Reiner here with you. Thanks so much for joining me tonight and hope you enjoyed tonight's Tacoma Rainiers baseball game. They are back on the air with us tomorrow with a 6:30 broadcast, 6:45 first pitch, so be sure and tune in. Saturday, it's a 6:37 first pitch, and Sunday, 12:35. They're continuing their stand against the Sacramento Rivercats in Sacramento, California, or SACTO, as me and my friends used to call it back when I lived in California as a kid. I've got some great music lined up for you this hour before 11 o'clock when we bring you When Radio Was. So do stay tuned. On the way, Bobby Darin, Christopher Cross, The Beatles, and more. But right now, it's Pacific Gas and Electric. Here's Stagger Lee.

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Hi. Bobby Darin with Beyond the Sea. Got a little bit of a boating block here for you because I've got Christopher Cross's Sailing coming up in just a second. But first, I want to remind you, if there's something you want to hear, shoot me an email. 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Or leave me a voicemail at 866-880-KIXI. This next guy, Christopher Cross, was just in town on Tuesday along with the band Toto. They played the White River Amphitheater together, and our own Benny Mathers went to that show and was quite impressed with Christopher Cross's performance. So I'm playing this in honor of our own Benny Mathers. Of course, you can hear him Monday through Friday here with Breakfast with Benny. So tune in every weekday morning and catch up with Benny. But right now, it's Christopher Cross here, Sailing.

888-KIXI. That's John Lennon, who on this day back in 1980 began recording his final album, which was Double Fantasy. It was released on November 17th, 1980 by the newly formed Geffen Records and would win the 1982 Grammy Award for Album of the Year. Eric Reiner here with you. And some more Beatles-adjacent fun facts. It was on this day back in 1966 that the Beatles touring the U.S. for the last time were forced to cancel and reschedule their performance in Cincinnati's open-air stadium, Crosley Field. Heavy rain and no provided stage cover made electrocution a virtual certainty if the Beatles had attempted to perform. Yeah, glad they didn't. Here's a more hopeful song to avoid electrocution with. Here comes the sun from the Beatles on 880 KIXI.

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That's Stop, Stop, Stop. Eric Ryder here with you, reminding you to tune in tomorrow for Tacoma Rainiers baseball. They're back on the air with us. 6:30 broadcast, 6:45 first pitch. And stay tuned at 11 o'clock tonight. It's When Radio Was, featuring an episode of Fibber McGee and Molly from 1942 and Shandu the Magician from 1948. Should be some retro fun on the way. All right. David Bowie right now. Here's Golden Years.

888-KIXI. Golden Years from David Bowie. Eric Ryder here with you. Out of time for tonight, but before I go, I want to say a happy birthday to Robert Plant, born on this day back in 1948, 78. And, of course, he was the singer with Led Zeppelin, who had a whole bunch of hits, including in 1969, number four single, Whole Lot of Love. The band's fourth album, released in 1971, featured the rock classic Stairway to Heaven and has sold over 37 million copies. Plant had a 1983 solo hit single with a song called Big Log, and he was also a member of the Honey Drippers, along with Jimmy Page, Jeff Beck, and Nile Rodgers. And they had the 1984 U.S. number three single, Sea of Love. And that's what I'm going to leave you with tonight. Here's the Honey Drippers with Sea of Love on 880 KIXI. Thanks for listening.

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I'm the kind of music obsessive that loves to know the backstories behind the classic hits that we play here on Kixie, and I'll be bringing some of that knowledge to the show, but leaving plenty of time to pack in the hits. So tune in Monday through Friday from 8 p.m. to 11 p.m.

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1: NBC News Radio, I'm Tammy Trujillo. The FBI's investigation into former California Representative Eric Swalwell is expanding. Multiple reports say the FBI seized Swalwell's devices at San Francisco International Airport on Sunday night. The devices included at least one cell phone. Swalwell's home in Washington, D.C. was also reportedly searched on Sunday. The Bay Area Democrat was once a leading candidate for California governor. He resigned from Congress earlier this year amid sexual misconduct allegations. The USS Abraham Lincoln is being relieved in the Middle East. Multiple reports say the replacement aircraft carrier, the USS George Washington, has arrived on site, giving the San Diego-based crew of the Lincoln a chance to return home. There have been concerns about the 5,000 crew members who left San Diego in November, setting up modern carrier record for time at sea. Some lawmakers have called for hearings into conditions on board the ship. Carmelo Anthony's hearing in Texas for a new trial includes never-before-seen evidence. The 19-year-old was sentenced to 35 years in prison this summer for fatally stabbing 17-year-old Austin Metcalf at a high school track meet in 2025. Prosecutors told the judge Thursday they struck a gentleman's agreement with Anthony's lawyers before the trial to exclude certain evidence to avoid turning the trial into a racial tinderbox. It included texts that Anthony sent to his ex-girlfriend. The evidence against Metcalf included a juvenile criminal history for graffiti that included racist language. A new report says there is not a mass exodus in California, despite the idea that lots of people are leaving the state. California's population decreased slightly last year, but new research shows the drop was very small compared to California's total population. Smart Assets says out of nearly 40 million people, fewer than 10,000 moved away. California's population decline was the smallest among any state that lost people. You're listening to the latest from NBC News Radio.
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6: I'm Greg Bell and we'll open in Wistful Vista and later depart the comedies in order to make our weekly visit with Chandu, the magician. Jim and Marion Jordan got hitched from their mutual hometown of Peoria, Illinois, and first got into radio based in Chicago. Fibber McGee and Molly launched in 1935, and 4 years later, production moved to Los Angeles. In this wartime broadcast, the Jordans will be joined by Isabel Randolph as Mrs. Uppington, Gail Gordon as Mayor Latrivia, and Bill Thompson as Wallace Wimple. In addition to Molly, Marion also voices the little girl Teenie. The announcer is Harlow Wilcox, and it's from November 17, 1942.
7: The makers of Johnson's Wax and Johnson's Self-Polishing Glow Coat present Fibber McGee and Molly, written by Don Quinn, with music by the King's Men and Billy Mills Orchestra. The show opens with This Is the Army, Mr. Jones.

0: Isn't it fun to go for a walk in the new fallen snow with the icy wind bringing a tingle to your blood and whipping the roses into your cheeks? Oh, you don't think so? Well, neither do Fibber McGee and Molly.
1: Ah, boy, I'm sure I ain't got in that snow. Whew. Glad I'm not out in that snow, I mean. I'll take my flakes made out of corn with cream and sugar.
2: You know, I love the first snow of winter myself.
1: You do?
2: Why, sure, you'll have to admit it's beautiful, McGee. Just think, a foot and a half of snow and made of billions and billions of little crystals,
1: yeah.
2: Each one a tiny little work of art.
1: Yeah, and you take a handful of them little works of art and sprinkle them on the top step of the porch and wham! They carry you inside with a busted clavicle.
2: Don't be like that. Now, you haven't any appreciation of nature, dearie.
1: Oh, I have so, too. Nobody gets a bigger honk out of a beautiful sunset than I do.
2: And why? Because right after the sunset comes supper.
1: Well, so what? Anyway, I'm glad it's stormy and I can't go anyplace.
2: Well, that's fine. Then you can help me clean out the attic.
1: What do you mean, clean out the attic? We just did.
2: When?
1: Why, just... Well, it was just before...
2: Just before Election Day?
1: Yes.
2: And who got elected?
1: Roosevelt.
2: Which one?
1: Teddy, but my gosh, the attic can't...
2: Listen, McGee, we've got to do it.
1: Molly, I ain't gonna have time.
2: Besides, I think I saw your old army uniform up there.
1: I don't care. That attic has gone this long and it could... You saw what?
2: I think I saw your old army uniform. The one you've been looking for all these years?
1: Well, why didn't you say so? Did it have my sharpshooter's medal on it?
2: I didn't notice. Were you a sharpshooter?
1: Was I a sharpshooter? You know what I used to do?
2: What?
1: I used to hold my rifle over my left shoulder with a looking glass in my left hand and knock a cigarette out of a soldier's mouth at 200 yards.
2: Heavenly days. Yeah. Who on earth would volunteer to let you do that?
1: Oh, an old buddy of mine. One Ear Coggins. He was always...
2: You mean the poor lad that only had one ear? How'd he lose the other one?
1: Well, if you must know, even a sharpshooter like me has his off days. Come on, let's go up in the attic.
2: Wait a minute now, you better put on some old clothes. It's pretty dusty up there.
1: My old clothes don't fit me anymore. I tried on those old green pants of mine this morning, and I split the whole seat out of them.
2: McGee, you didn't have any green pants.
1: Huh?
2: Those were my new slacks.
1: They were?
2: Yes, and they cost me $7.95, too. Oh, McGee.
1: Oh, well, okay, I'm sorry. But that's what women get for wearing trousers. There was a time when a man knew what was his and what was his wife's. Now, if he dresses in the dark, he's lucky if he don't get whistled at by the guys in front of the cigar shop.
2: Just the same, dearie, I'm in favor.
1: It used to be in your sweet little Alice blue gown, and now it's in your baggy old Harris tweed slacks.
2: My slacks are not baggy, McGee.
1: Well, maybe yours aren't, but did you ever see Mrs. Uppington in hers? She looks like she was walking around sitting down. Now, let's go up in the attic and get it cleaned up.
2: Oh, for goodness sakes, I wonder who's out on a day like this.
1: Must be some friend of ours. I don't know any strangers that silly. Come in.
3: Hi, mister.
1: Oh, hello there, little girl.
2: Oh, hello there, dear. McGee, now, if you'll excuse me, I'm going up in the attic. You come up as soon as you can.
1: I'll be right up, Molly, just as soon as I get rid of... I'll be right up. What's on your mind, sis?

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1: Born dumb, and he's been losing ground ever since.
2: You can't talk that way about my daddy. He's a nice man.
1: Well, you're the one who brought him up, and he's the one who brought you up, and two wrongs don't make a right. Anyway, how does he know how much I'm going to play outside?
2: I don't know, but after he heard your last couple of programs, he said, boy, that mug is going to have some hard sledding this winter.
1: Oh-ho, he said that, did he?
2: Sure. But I don't think he meant it.
1: You don't?
2: No, he looked awful happy when he said it.
1: Now look, too little and too late. I haven't got time to stand around and rattle a cup with you. Now, so go on home. Beat it. I'm busy.
2: What you doing?
1: I'm going to clean out the attic. Mrs. McGee just found my old Army uniform up there from the last war.
2: Oh, gee. Were you in the last war, mister? Were you a general?
1: Well, no, I wasn't. Though if it hadn't been for petty politics... Ah, but that's a long story. You know what General Pershing said to me when I asked him to make me a captain?
2: No.
1: Who told you? I mean... Now, look, sis, you drop in some other time and I'll show you my sharpshooter's medal.
2: All righty. Gee, I never knew you had a sharpshooter's medal, mister.
1: Well, I have.
2: What'd you get it for? What'd you?
1: Doggone it, I got it for sharpshooting. I used to hit the bullseye 99 times out of 100.
2: Oh, didn't it hurt him?
1: Hurt who?
2: The bull.
1: There wasn't any bull to it.

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5: Oh, just look at this attic, McGee. Did you ever see so much junk?
6: What do you mean, junk? There's a lot of valuable stuff in this junk. Hey, where'd you see my old uniform?
5: Isn't that right there behind you?
6: Huh?
5: Isn't that it there?
6: Well, I'll be. It sure is. Oh, look. Here's where I tore the knee climbing into a truck outside of St. Nazaire.
5: Oh.
6: Yes, sir. Here's where a bayonet went through the shoulder.
5: Heavenly days, McGee. Yeah. In a hand-to-hand fight?
6: No, on a dark road. I stumbled and fell on my Springfield. And here's my sharpshooter's medal. Did I ever tell
5: McGee,
6: you?
5: McGee, you never told me you were in the Air Force.
6: I wasn't.
5: Well, then what are those wings on the left breast of your coat?
6: Where? I don't see any. Oh, that's a moth. Shoot! Scratch!
5: Oh, look, McGee. Here's the newspaper from September 3rd, 1922, 20 years ago. And listen to this headline. German printing presses pour out 100 billion marks every day. Why were they printing all that money, McGee?
6: Inflation. Terrible mess. In Germany, after the last war, it took a bushel basket of money to buy a pair of shoestrings. If anybody had the shoes to put them in.
5: Heavenly days. Does every war do that?
6: It don't have to. That's why the government wants us to buy war bonds and pay off our debts and buy only what we need. If they keep things under control, then after the war, our money will really be worth something. Hey, do something for me, will you, Molly?
5: What?
6: Save that headline. Every time I start yipping about taxes, wave it in my face.
5: It's a promise. Every time. What do you got there?
6: Bunch of old letters in the bottom of this trunk. Oh, here's one from my granduncle Jefferson.
5: Oh, my.
6: I ain't heard of that old snarly old coot for years and years and years.
5: Is it addressed to you?
6: No, it says, to whomsoever in the McGee family it may concern. I guess that's me as much as anybody. Here, you read it. Stingy old twerp must have wrote it with a toothpick and homemade ink.
5: Oh, it's probably nothing. McGee,
6: huh?
5: Listen to this.
6: Huh?
5: It says, should any of my descendants read this note, this is to inform them that I have concealed $20,000 in the upholstery of my horsehair sofa.
6: My gosh, $20,000!
5: If this letter is never found, it won't matter much, because no McGee could ever be trusted with more than $3 at a time. Signed, Jefferson McGee, August 13th, 1867.
6: Why, that dirty old $20,000! And who knows where that old sofa is now?
5: You know, that's funny. I wrote a note just a day or so ago about a horsehair sofa.
6: What? You did? Where? Oh, my gosh, Molly. Maybe we can find it. What'd you ride? What is it? Where'd you...
5: Oh, calm yourself. I'm thinking. Now, let me see. Where did I... I think I had it in the desk downstairs.
6: Well, what are we waiting for? Come on, hurry up now.
5: Here, quit pushing me.
6: You go through that desk with a fine tooth comb, Molly. If we can only trace that horsehair sofa, we'll be rich.
5: I look for it, McGee, but I'm not sure what it said about a sofa, and maybe it wasn't even the same sofa.
6: Oh, you think the McGees ever had two horsehair sofas? No, sir. We were strictly a one-horse family. Come on, Molly. Get
5: busy. Well, stop nudging me. I'm looking here. Now, let me see.
6: Oh, Dad, Brad. Come in.
5: Oh, hello, Mr. Mayor. Oh,
7: good day, Mrs. McGee. Hello, McGee. You look excited.
6: I am excited, Latrivia. I'm an heiress. I just come in to $20,000 from my granduncle Jefferson.
5: No, you haven't, McGee. Huh? First, I have to find that note I wrote, and then we have to locate the sofa, if it's the same one, and then we have to see if the money is still in it.
7: Good heavens, what is this all about? Why did he leave the money in a sofa?
5: Because he knew a McGee would spend most of his life lying down, Mr. Mayor.
6: He never knew any such a thing, Latrivia. He wanted it to be discovered by a McGee with initiative, with brains, ingenuity, and enough interest in him to read the letters he left behind him, which I did.
5: Which you did nothing of the kind. You refused to read it.
6: Well, could I help it if I had tears in my eyes? Poor old granduncle Jeff.
7: You realize, I hope, McGee, that the possession of wealth entails certain responsibilities?
5: Yes, you've got to live up to it, McGee.
6: I know.
5: Now when a panhandler asks you for a cup of coffee, don't just give him a dime. Go with him and see where he gets it and get me some.
6: First thing I'm going to do is endow the Elks Club.
5: Oh, my.
6: Going to stake him to a new deck of cards. That pack they're using now are so worn, the kibitzers can't read them over your shoulder anymore. They have to sit in your lap.
7: That isn't what I was referring to, McGee. I meant that riches bring obligations to the possessor. Oh. You must set an example to those who are not so well off. Help the underdog.
5: Oh, he loves dogs, don't you, dear?
6: I'll say I do. I'm going to get me a nice Irish setter pup.
7: I didn't mean real dogs, McGee.
5: Well,
7: I was referring...
5: how can you help a dog if he isn't real, Mr. Mayor?
7: I was referring to people, Mrs. McGee.
6: Oh, so you think people are dogs, do you, Latrivia? A fine altitude.
7: I didn't say people were dogs. I merely said that I, as a leader of the people...
5: Oh, now, calm yourself, Mr. Mayor. We can't have the leader of the people turning purple.
7: I am not turning people. I mean purple. I started to say that as a person, I pup...
6: He's got the pip.
7: I've got the pip. I have not! I was trying to say that if a pupson, a person, wants to be a pup, popular, he'll probably... Excuse me if I go out on the porch. I think I have a flea.
6: You know, Molly, on second thought, I won't buy that Irish setter Latrivia was trying to sell me. I'd rather have a good springer. A springer
5: you
6: is a...
5: You can't buy a hot dog till you find that money, McGee.
6: Oh, I'll find it, and that dough is rightfully mine, too. That horsehair sofa was in our house in Peoria for years.
5: And what became of it?
6: I don't know. Kids divided up the furniture. I remember all I got was a lot of old pictures. Must have been 50 of them. I threw them away. Too old-fashioned.
5: Who painted them?
6: Oh, a couple of amateurs named Currier and Ives or something like that. Corny stuff.
5: I see. So you threw away 50 Currier and Ives prints?
6: Yeah, but I was no fool. I saved the frames. Kept us in kindling wood for months. Hey, you better get busy and find that note you wrote.
5: Yes, I wish I could remember just what I... Now, let me see now. Horsehair sofa, horsehair sofa.
8: Hello, folks. Am I intruding?
5: Oh, not a bit, Mr. Wilcox. Come right in.
6: Hi, Wilcox. Don't worry about tracking snow in here. We're moving very shortly.
8: Moving? Where to?
5: Don't look at me, Mr. Wilcox. It isn't my idea.
6: We'll probably take a penthouse in New York, Wilcox. For the winter season, anyway. Possibly a few months at Virginia Hot Springs. Then we may summer in the White Mountains or Lake Louise. I hope you can visit us for a weekend, old fellow. Get in some golf, you know.
8: Pardon me for pointing, but do you feel all right?
5: Well, he's a bit seasick, Mr. Wilcox. His dream boat is a little rocky.
6: No. Oh, come, Mrs. McGee. Let us maintain our dignity. In our juxtaposition, we must not descend to bantying words with the tradesmen.
5: That's you, Mr. Wilcox. You're the tradesman. Take it from there.
8: Hey, what goes on here anyway? Don't give me that Park Avenue pick-a-lily fibber. I knew you when you thought a country club was a hole.
6: Tut, tut, now. None of your impudence, my good man, or I shall have to report to you, to your superiors, the Henderson Mop Company of Sheboygan, I believe.
5: S.C. Johnson and Son Incorporated, McGee, of Racine, Wisconsin.
6: Oh, yes. Make a note of that, Mrs. McGee. Report of insolent employee.
9: And you'll hear
6: that... I say, old man, is it quite necessary to be so beastly raucous?
9: Oh, so now I'm raucous. I'm an insolent, raucous tradesman, am I? Well, I don't know what this is all about, but something tells me there's going to be a new face around here. I wonder what Aunt Wynn is doing now.
5: Didn't you overdo that a little, McGee? After all, you're not rich yet, you know.
6: Nah, but I soon will be. That $20,000 is just as good as in my pocket right this minute.
5: Look, dearie, whoever that is at the door, let's not say a thing about the $20,000.
6: Okay, maybe the less we say about it, the better. Come in.
5: Oh, hello, Mrs. Uppington.
10: How do you do, Mrs. McGee and Mr. McGee?
6: Hi, Uppy. Beautiful day, ain't it?
10: Definitely not, Mr. McGee. It's horrible. The snow has drifted clear up to...
6: Your clavicle, Uppy? Oh, no, that can't be right, because your clavicle is your collarbone.
5: You'll have to excuse him, Abigail. Clavicle is the only bone he knows the name of.
10: I understand, Mrs. McGee. Anyway, I was merely going to say that the snow was way up past my spare tire.
6: Well, keep walking in the snow and you'll lose that, Uppy.
5: McGee. So the snow is really pretty deep, is it, Abigail?
10: Oh, it's dreadful, my dear. But I felt that I should come over to ask you to return my snow shovel. My houseman informs me that Mr. McGee has had it since last winter.
6: Why, sure. Tell him to come and get it any time, Uppy. Of course, he'll have to sign for it in triplicate. When I borrow things, I do it systematic.
5: You know, you look like you enjoyed being out in this weather, Abigail.
10: Oh, I don't really mind it, my dear. I'm a trooper, you know. And as an actress who has traveled from coast to coast...
6: Incidentally, Uppy, did you know the Cherry Sisters?
10: Oh, they were my dearest... No, of course not. That was much before my time.
6: Oh.
10: Though my father probably knew them. He was connected with the stage for many years.
5: He was?
6: Oh, sure he was, Molly. He drove it between here and the county seat till the railroad come through.
10: And who, may I ask, told you that?
6: Oh, I heard.
5: What's the matter, Abigail? Are you cold? You're shivering.
10: No, Mrs. McGee, I am not cold. I was being shaken by the conflict between my patriotism and my impulses.
6: What do you mean, Abby?
10: I mean, Mr. McGee, that in spite of this being a meatless day, I was sorely tempted to give you a few chops with the handle of my umbrella. Well, goodbye.
11: The King's Men sing Abraham.

0: Let me see now. 20,000 divided by, with a surtax of 4% on top of a secondary bracket. That'll be 16,700 minus the accrued interest in investments plus depreciation. Oh, my gosh. Hey, Molly.
1: Yes, McGee.
0: You know what my income tax on that 20,000 bucks is going to be?
1: What?
0: $74,672.09. I'm going to be worse off than I was before. I wish you could find that note so... Dad, better. Come in.
2: Hello, Mrs. McGee. Hello, Mr. McGee.
1: Oh, hello, Mr. Whitmore. Terrible weather, isn't it?
2: Oh, I don't know, Mrs. McGee. I really don't mind the snow. I find it rather inspiring.
0: Me too, Imp. It inspires me to stay inside with my slippers on.
1: I think he means poetically, dearie. Don't you, Mr. Wimple?
2: Yes, Mrs. McGee. I love to sit in the park on a snowy day and feed the squirrels and think up poems.
0: Have you batted out any beautiful ballads of late, Wimp?
2: I just wrote one this afternoon, Mr. McGee. Oh. I call it To My Dear Wife.
1: Sweet. Must be wonderful to have a husband who writes poetry to you.
0: What do you mean, it must be? I used to write poetry to you.
1: I know, dearie, but that was free verse.
2: Oh. Did Mr. McGee write free verse, Mrs. McGee?
1: Yes. He took it freely from Longfellow, Byron, and Burns.
0: Well, he was a great poet, that Byron. I still think he should have been president.
2: Oh, he couldn't have been, Mr. McGee. He was an Englishman.
0: What are you talking about? Williams Jennings Byron was an Englishman? Go on, Wimp.
1: Skip it, McGee. I want to hear Mr. Wimple's poem, To His Dear Wife. How does it go, Mr. Wimple?
2: Oh, it's just a simple little thing, Mrs. Wimple. It goes, To My Dear Wife. I wish I was a little squirrely.
0: Well, that wish is granted, Wimp. You got two more coming.
1: Quiet, McGee. Go on, Mr. Wimple.
2: I wish I was a little squirrely, frisking in the trees so early, chattering down at passerbys and throwing twigs down in their eyes, scampering gaily here and there, leaping gracefully through the air, storing food up three whole seasons to last through winter and other reasons, every one of which I often brood, so when I climb down to dig up food and bring back breakfast to my wife so true, I can say, Here, sweetheart, nuts to you.
0: Why, that's very good, ma'am.
1: How'd your wife like it, Mr. Wimple?
2: Sweetie face? Oh, I haven't shown it to her, Mrs. McGee. Besides, she isn't much for modern poetry. She likes limericks.
0: Ever write her any limericks, Wimp?
2: Oh, I started to once. I wrote, There once was a woman named Sweetie Face, whose figure had many a meaty place.
1: Well?
2: Yes, I am now. But I was laid up for weeks and weeks. Well, goodbye now.
1: Goodbye. Well, McGee, I'm going to take one more look through that desk and see if I can't find that note I wrote.
0: Well, if that fails, I'm going to wire all my relatives and see what become of that horsehair sofa.
1: Might be a good idea. Maybe that... McGee, here it is. I found it.
0: Oh, what does it say? What does it say? What does it say?
1: Oh, shut it off. Shut it off. Stop shaking my arm.
0: Huh?
1: Listen,
0: yeah?
1: It says, how about new slipcover for a horsehair sofa?
0: Yeah, but what does that mean? I don't
1: it
0: see...
1: It means this is that horsehair sofa right here.
0: What?
1: All right, a silly one. Remember, I made this slipcover 4 years ago.
0: Oh.
1: This is the sofa that was sent from Peoria.
0: Oh, my gosh. You mean I'm at setting right on top of 20,000 bucks? Give me my jackknife, quick.
1: McGee,
0: I'll soon find
1: don't cut it to pieces. Take it apart carefully, and then we can...
0: Carefully my clavicle. I gotta know, and I gotta know quick. I'll fix it.
1: Oh.
0: I'll show old Uncle Jeffy.
1: McGee, stop. Here it is. Look.
0: Wow. Look at that stack of dough.
1: Oh,
0: oh, Mama, we're rich. Hey, Molly, we're rich. Here, take a handful. Take two hands full. Hot diggity. Tonight we go out and paint the town red. Tonight we celebrate. Ah, good old Uncle Jeff. What's the matter, Molly? Is there something wrong?
1: McGee.
0: Huh?
1: Where was your granduncle Jefferson from?
0: Richmond, Virginia. Why?
1: Nothing. Except this is Confederate money.
0: What? Why, that dirty, sour pushover.

0: You know, Molly, I don't regret losing that $20,000.
1: No?
0: What could I have done with it? Buy clothes, they go out of style. Buy diamonds, they get stolen. Buy a yacht, it sinks. What good would it be?
1: For $20,000, you can buy a wonderful steak.
0: What kind of a steak would be worth $20,000?
1: A steak in our country, McGee. War bonds.
0: Oh, yes. Good night.
1: Good night, all.
2: The part of Wallace Wimple heard on this program was played by Bill Thompson. This is Marlo Wilcox. This program has reached you from Hollywood. This is the National Broadcasting Company.
3: 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Now, as you heard, the McGees ended that show pitching for war bonds. The U.S. had entered the Second World War just about 1 year earlier, following Imperial Japan's attack on Pearl Harbor, Hawaii. I'm Greg Bella, moving on, because up next on When Radio Was, we'll make our weekly visit with Chandu the Magician. 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

0: Knowing now how completely he has fallen under the influence of the diabolical Dimitri, Bob Regent has determined to confront him in a final desperate effort to shake off the evil spell. With Betty, Bob has gone to the cellars of the castle and discovered the ancient room which, for centuries, has been used as a temple of black magic. Meanwhile, Frank Chandler learns from Dorothy of the ominous prediction made by the gypsy seeress Blanca and suddenly realizes what Dimitri has done. By his occult powers, Chandler locates Dimitri, who has gone into hiding after stealing a file of secret documents from Jan Metsos. To Chandler's amazement, he learns the papers are signed with the initial R, and he can only think the plan of world conquest which he came to the Balkans to defeat must be Roxor's, that the sinister Roxor may, after all, be alive. Chandu, the magician.
1: And yet, how can he be alive? He fell into that old well in Malta right before my eyes.
2: Frank, you're making too much of that signature. Roxor's not the only person with that initial.
1: Dot, it all fits together like the pieces of a puzzle. A mysterious man with a dream of ruling the world.
2: But I...
1: Agents everywhere. And I've never known just where Roxor meant to strike first.
2: Well, if it's in this country, wouldn't Roxor be here himself?
1: Maybe not. Until the last minute. Metsos was sent here to take over the government, get rid of the king, make sure there'd be no resistance.
2: How can you know that?
1: But then, before I got here, something went wrong. Oh, why didn't I see it before?
2: Oh, Frank, you're building all this up on nothing more than that signature.
1: Nothing of the sort, Dot. You know what the yogi's been telling me? Do not be deceived by the appearance of death.
2: What? Roxor's death? Oh, I wonder if it is.
1: It's Roxor himself who's been sending men to Paris to search Robert's laboratory.
2: Oh, no.
1: And he sent Dimitri here. Somehow, he found out about Dimitri's knowledge of black magic.
2: Oh, Frank, we've forgotten about Bob. How could I?
1: Well, it's not too late, Dot. Dimitri will bring those papers to Metsos.
2: Yes, but when? Dimitri may be miles from Lobova. And in the meantime...
1: Well, he can't be too far away. He was in a woodcutter's hut, perhaps just outside town.
2: Why do you think that?
1: Well, he'd have to be within reach of supplies. He may be in Metsos' office by now.
2: But you can't just drop in there. Mr. Metsos will think it's suspicious.
1: Oh, no, he won't.
2: And if anything happens to you... Bob will be under Dimitri's influence all his life.
1: I have an excellent excuse to see Metsos. Lupu's determined to kill him, and he's got to be warned. Now listen, Dot.
2: But what about Bob?
1: Well, that's what I was going to say. When he and Betty come downstairs, don't say a word about Dimitri.
2: Well, why not?
1: You might bring on the very thing you're trying to avoid.
2: Well, I'll try. But hurry, Frank.
1: I will. I'll be back here with Dimitri, I hope, in half an hour.

0: Come in. Come in.
1: Good afternoon, Metzers.
2: Dimitri.
1: You seem surprised to see me. I thought you would be delighted. May I sit here?
2: What have you done with the papers you stole from me?
1: I have them here. And one other which I shall give you in a moment.
2: How dared you? It is well for you that they are all here.
1: I do not need them now, Metzos. And I will give you one final word of advice. Nespa?
2: If I speak one word, the guard outside will take you into the garden and shoot you.
1: My friend, you know you would regret it. There is only one step left to you now.
2: So?
1: Confess your sins and hope for mercy.
2: You dare not kill me.
1: Oh, you misunderstand. I will make myself more clear. Write a letter to him. Say you have seen, many errors.
2: How dare you?
1: You have been valuable to him in the past. He may accept your apology.
2: I have told you this before, Dimitri. I have resources you do not even suspect.
1: Such as Esteban's gorillas?
2: Huh? What is this?
1: I said I had a letter to show you. Your spies at the post office must be imbeciles, or I would not have received it.
2: Kielpas! Give it to me!
1: Not just yet. It seems your audacious little plan to recruit a personal army has been discovered.
2: This is a lie!
1: Metzos, you were better in the old days when you were a simple soldier fighting in the mountains. That is the lie for you. Let us hope you will be permitted to return to it.
2: Give me the letter.
1: Patience, patience. As I was saying, these complications have grown too much for you. Esteban the bandit, who has two good arms, unlike poor, unfortunate Metzel.
2: Who has dared to say these things of me?
1: Who knows? Your tailor, perhaps, who makes you uniforms to conceal your left arm. You see, Metzel, you have much to explain.
2: Shall I take off my jacket so you can see for yourself?
1: I did not say you need explain to me. I will leave you now. To make your peace.
2: Where is the letter you say you have received?
1: I have told you most of what he said. Oh, except these. Mr. Chandler is your enemy.
2: Mr. Chandler. He is an unimportant worker at the American consulate.
1: If you had done your duty and reported his presence here as I did, you would have known what I do.
2: What are you saying?
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2: What are you saying? What is it now?
18: I'm sorry if I've come at an inconvenient time, Mr. Metzos. I have something important. Why, Dimitri, back so soon?
2: Come in, Mr. Chandler. Dimitri's leaving now.
18: Not just yet. I would like to hear what Mr. Chandler has to say. You don't mind, Mr. Chandler? Not at all. In fact, I'm very glad to find you here. Mr. Metzos, I came to tell you your life's in danger.
19: Come on.
2: So, I knew you were lying, Dimitri.
19: Wait, Metzos. There is purpose in this story. You will see.
18: And so will you, Dimitri.
2: Tell me, Mr. Chandler, who threatens my life?
18: You remember some years ago a street fight in Rovno? Andrei Ratislav was arrested and later hanged as a traitor.
2: I remember it well.
18: You killed a man that night. His young brother saw it. He's been after you ever since. Now he's here.
2: Who is he? I will have him shot. How did he enter the country?
18: I'm afraid I can't tell you that. I don't believe in personal vengeance, though, so I'm warning you. He's deadly with a knife.
2: Yekwe, I will not forget this.
1: And I said you were audacious, Metzos. My compliments, Mr. Chandler.
2: Pay no attention to him, Mr. Chandler. He's only...
1: Metzos, ask him how he knows all this. Ask him if he was there himself.
2: Impossible.
1: We? Who was the man responsible for Radislav's arrest?
2: I do not know. I had to hide for months.
1: I know. It was Mr. Chandler. Now do you believe me?
2: If he is my enemy, why should he come to warn me of this man with the knife?
1: Because he knows you are stupid enough to be taken in by such a trick.
2: Saga, you shall not...
1: A moment, Metzos. If you will not believe me, here is something you will believe. A letter.
2: So?
1: Look at it. I am sure Mr. Chandler will be interested to see it also.
18: I see he signed it with just his initial, as Napoleon used to do. Interesting.
2: You know who he is?
18: Oh, yes. He's given up calling himself Max Bowden entirely, I suppose.
1: Oh, Metzos, I should like a photograph of your face at this moment.
2: Be silent! Mr. Chandler, you will explain this.
18: It's a long story, Mr. Metzos. I, too, worked for Roxor at one time.
2: So?
1: Metzos, you fool. You believe him?
18: It's quite true. He employed me in Cairo, under the impression that I was a sorcerer.
1: Call in your guards, Metzos, and have him shot.
2: No. It is exactly what Roxor would do. For years he has searched for a sorcerer.
18: You should know that, Dimitri. You, of all people.
1: No. As soon as Metzos has been relieved of his responsibilities here, I will deal with you, Mr.
2: I have had enough of this talk. Dimitri, it is your lies that have made all the trouble.
1: So you propose to...
2: Tonight, I will go to Roxor myself.
1: It is the ideal solution to your difficulties. You will not live to return.
2: You insolent dog!
18: Before this goes any farther,
2: what is going on out there? Dimitri!
18: Rubu! No!
2: Zilat!
18: Get down, Metzos. Look out! Get out of my way, Dimitri.
2: Edric!
18: Where are those fellows?
1: Trying to catch your gypsy. Metzos is beyond help. I congratulate you.
18: It's just like you to think I'd arrange this.
1: Unfortunately, though, you will now have to deal with me.

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1: From November 22nd, 1948. We'll have another installment at the same time and day on your local radio station next week. I'm Greg Bell, and earlier we had Voice Whiz Bill Thompson as Wallace Wimple on the Fibber McGee and Molly program. Now, he also used that same voice to play cartoon character Droopy Dog. My question, though, about a Disney animated character. He voiced a certain miserly waterfowl beginning in 1967. That character was later voiced by Alan Young and contemporary Scottish actor David Tennant. I'll have the answer and then wrap up when radio was right after this.
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15: NBC News Radio, I'm Tammy Trujillo. Severe storms are starting to rumble for over 32 million people from southern Connecticut to Virginia, including New York City, Philadelphia, and Baltimore. Forecasters expect a stalled-out cold front to bring days of rain to the East Coast. President Trump said in a preview clip of his upcoming conversation with Michael Cohen that Cohen was forced to testify against him during the 2024 New York hush money trial. He said on Cohen's radio show that government had been weaponized against him and others, calling the situation a disgrace while praising Cohen for sharing his story. The full conversation is set to air on Sunday. Their past drama began after Cohen pleaded guilty in 2018 to federal charges tied to a scheme to silence women who alleged affairs with Trump. The USS Abraham Lincoln's time in the Middle East is coming to an end. Multiple reports say the replacement aircraft carrier, the USS George Washington, has arrived on site, giving the crew of the Lincoln a chance to finally return home. The 5,000 crew members left San Diego in November, setting a modern carrier record for time at sea. A frozen blueberry recall now is at the most severe risk level. That story from Monica Nelson.
16: The FDA initiated the recall for the product sold at Publix supermarkets in early July. Publix reminds customers not to consume the blueberries and instead discard or return to the store for a full refund. Now the FDA has issued a class one recall, which means that consuming the product comes with a reasonable probability that could cause serious adverse health consequences or death. I'm Monica Nelson.
15: A group of bipartisan female lawmakers are calling for a House committee to hurry up in its sexual misconduct investigation into Congressman Jimmy Gomez. The House Ethics Committee said earlier this week it was investigating allegations that the California Democrat engaged in inappropriate sexual conduct with a House staffer. The group of women wrote in a statement that such allegations must be met with clear and meaningful consequences, especially ahead of the upcoming November midterms. 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
5: Happy Friday, everyone. Increasing clouds through the day, and high temperatures will still get into the 70s to low 80s, so we'll have some filtered sunshine. As we go into tonight and Saturday, there is the risk of an isolated thunderstorm producing lightning across the area, mainly in the mountains, but we'll watch the lowlands as well. As we go into Saturday afternoon, more clouds, highs in the lower 70s, and the mountain storms will continue. From the Cairo 7 Pinpoint Weather Center, I'm Chief Meteorologist Morgan Palmer, and that's your latest Kixie forecast.
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1: NBC News Radio, I'm Tammy Trujillo. The USS Abraham Lincoln's being relieved in the Middle East after a deployment that stretched more than 270 days. Multiple reports say the replacement aircraft carrier, the USS George Washington, has arrived on the site, giving the San Diego-based crew of the Lincoln a chance to return home. It comes amid growing concerns about conditions aboard the ship and the mental health of the sailors. The Trump administration's plan to crush Iran's economy will likely stop the need for major U.S. military operations against the Islamic Republic. That's what Treasury Secretary Scott Bessent told CNBC on Thursday. This comes hours after President Trump wrote on Truth Social that the U.S. plans to choke Iran's economy by putting heavy economic penalties on any country that assists Tehran. Northern California voters have chosen the candidate that will serve the remainder of former Congressman Eric Swalwell's term. Sharon Reardon has the results.
2: State Senator Aisha Wahab is a reported winner. She defeated BART Board President Melissa Hernandez in Tuesday's special election for California's 14th Congressional District. The two will face each other again in November for the full two-year term that begins in January. The 14th District represents several cities in Alameda County, including Hayward, Pleasanton, Livermore, and Union City. Swalwell resigned following sexual assault allegations, which he denies. I'm Sharon Reardon.
1: Neutrogena is apologizing for dropping Hayden Panettiere as she battled postpartum depression in 2015. The late actress was the face of the skincare giant, but Panettiere claimed in her memoir that Neutrogena axed her contract over her breaking a morality clause. It happened after she went public about battling postpartum depression following the 2014 birth of her daughter. Fans were threatening a Neutrogena boycott following her death just days ago. On Thursday, Neutrogena posted it understands it made Panettiere feel unsupported, adding, quote, "This is not what Neutrogena stands for or who we want to be." 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
8: Happy Friday, everyone. Increasing clouds through the day and high temperatures will still get into the 70s to low 80s, so we'll have some filtered sunshine. As we go into tonight and Saturday, there is the risk of an isolated thunderstorm producing lightning across the area, mainly in the mountains, but we'll watch the lowlands as well. As we go into Saturday afternoon, more clouds, highs in the lower 70s, and the mountain storms will continue. From the Cairo 7 Pinpoint Weather Center, I'm Chief Meteorologist Morgan Palmer, and that's your latest Kixie forecast.
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1: NBC News Radio, I'm Tammy Trujillo. The man accused of trying to assassinate President Trump during the White House Correspondents' Dinner in April appeared in federal court Thursday. Officials say 31-year-old Cole Thomas Allen rushed a security checkpoint armed with guns and knives in an attempt to reach the president. A judge did not set a trial date, and the next status conference is set for October 5th. Allen's pleaded not guilty and is being held without bond. President Trump will be campaigning for South Carolina Republican Senator Darlene Graham today. Graham is facing Congressman Ralph Norman in South Carolina's Republican Senate primary runoff on October 25th. Meanwhile, Bernie Sanders is backing Democratic Socialist Angie Nixon for Florida governor. The Vermont Independent Senator said Thursday that Nixon is the future of the Democratic Party, candidates who will fight for working people and take on the greed of the billionaire class. Apple Music is rolling out a new label later on this year to go against AI-generated songs. Matt Mattinson explains.
2: The music platform announced Thursday it will start putting a Made with AI label to those released tracks. The service said that record labels and distributors will be required to tag songs in which a material portion of the content was created with AI. The announcement follows Spotify's newly announced AI persona label, as well as Tidal's decision to label AI songs and ban them from earning royalties. It's unclear when the new labels will begin to appear on Apple Music. I'm at Mattinson.
1: Police in Philadelphia say the man suspected of terrorizing people in the city while wearing a Chucky-style mask may have fled the state. Philadelphia Police Captain Jason Smith talked about footage of the suspect.
3: The victim is absolutely terrified of Mr. Hughes. Crouches down with his hands up in a pleading motion.
1: 22-year-old Zymire Hughes has been identified as a suspect in the case. Police say Hughes has ties to California and Nevada and are working with U.S. Marshals to find him. You're listening to the latest from NBC News Radio.
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7: Happy Friday, everyone. Increasing clouds through the day and high temperatures will still get into the 70s to low 80s, so we'll have some filtered sunshine. As we go into tonight and Saturday, there is the risk of an isolated thunderstorm producing lightning across the area, mainly in the mountains, but we'll watch the lowlands as well. As we go into Saturday afternoon, more clouds, highs in the lower 70s, and the mountain storms will continue. From the Cairo 7 Pinpoint Weather Center, I'm Chief Meteorologist Morgan Palmer, and that's your latest Kixie forecast.
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1: I've heard people say that too much of anything is not good for you, baby. But I don't know about that. As many times as we've loved and we've shared love and made love, it doesn't seem to me like it's enough. It's just not enough, baby. It's just not enough.

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1: NBC News Radio, I'm Michael Kastner. The warship USS Abraham Lincoln has begun its long trek home to San Diego from the conflict in the Middle East. More from Phil Farrar.
2: This comes after an unplanned 9-month deployment where the crew says they are running low on supplies. The aircraft carrier USS George Washington has arrived in the Arabian Sea, ready to replace the Lincoln. This Navy wife, whose husband works on the flight deck, says he told her the ship is deteriorating.
3: There's a lot of things on board that desperately need to get fixed.
2: There is no word when the carrier could arrive back at its home port at Naval Base Coronado. The Defense Department keeping that under wraps because of operational security. I'm Phil Farrar.
1: A state of emergency has been declared in the capital of Delaware after the city was hit by a large tornado. The Dover Police Department made that declaration Thursday night after a tornado ripped through the city, knocking down trees and power lines, flooding roadways, and tearing the roofs off buildings. Police say there is significant damage and scattered debris and are urging Dover residents to stay off the road so emergency crews can work safely. The woman accused of plotting an attack on the New York State Capitol building in Albany allegedly has terrorist ties. More from Sarah Lee Kessler.
4: The FBI says Jessica Bowie, a 35-year-old Albany woman, pledged allegiance to ISIS online before buying bomb-making materials earlier this month from a hardware store. She was arrested Thursday. The FBI says she began planning to detonate a bomb at the Capitol in July, discussing her plans with FBI informants and spending weeks taking surveillance photos of the building. The FBI complaint also says Bowie converted to Islam 5 years ago, adopting the name Aisha Saif, and promoted extremist views on social media.
1: Stock futures are on the rise. Michael Kastner, NBC News Radio.
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6: Happy Friday, everyone. Increasing clouds through the day and high temperatures will still get into the 70s to low 80s, so we'll have some filtered sunshine. As we go into tonight and Saturday, there is the risk of an isolated thunderstorm producing lightning across the area, mainly in the mountains, but we'll watch the lowlands as well. As we go into Saturday afternoon, more clouds, highs in the lower 70s, and the mountain storms will continue. From the Cairo 7 Pinpoint Weather Center, I'm Chief Meteorologist Morgan Palmer, and that's your latest KISI forecast.
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0: 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The Evergreen State Fair is coming soon, August 27th through September 7th. 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
9: 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Are there smooth, mellow sounds? Check. Are there falsetto voices flinging? Check. And you don't even need to ask. There are saxophones present at no extra charge. It's Saturday Night Sound Waves, and it's the more easy rock sounds of KIXI, hosted by me, Seth Thompson. Join me, won't you? I'll be sure to set the mood every Saturday at 5 p.m.

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1: NBC News Radio, I'm Michael Kastner. New York Governor Kathy Hochul is reacting after the FBI foiled an alleged plot against the New York State Capitol building. More from Jonathan O'Halloran.
2: The governor says they took steps to upgrade security in Albany earlier this year due to an uptick in political violence.
3: Political violence has no place in our state, and I believe this suspect should be prosecuted to the fullest extent of the law.
2: The FBI says 35-year-old Jessica Bowie wanted to blow up the Capitol and kill lawmakers working inside the building. She also allegedly discussed her plans with FBI informants and spent weeks surveilling the state capitol.
1: USS Abraham Lincoln will be heading back to the U.S. after a record deployment. Multiple reports say the replacement aircraft carrier, the USS George Washington, has arrived in the Middle East, giving the San Diego-based crew of the Lincoln a chance to return home. More from Alice Barr in Washington.
4: This is the aircraft carrier that's been at the center of some troubling reports. Family members have said sailors and Marines have complained about a lack of food, and there are concerns about the mental health of the service members. This has been a record-long deployment. The Pentagon and the White House have downplayed the reports, saying the conditions have been misrepresented.
1: Eight people are dead after a plane crash in southwest Alaska. The U.S. military says a Cessna 441 with eight people on board left Anchorage Thursday afternoon and was headed to a remote military radar site when it crashed near the airstrip at Cape Newenham. Testimony resumes today in the Lindsay Clancy murder trial on Thursday. Defense heard testimony from a Massachusetts hospital chaplain who met with Clancy on the day after she allegedly murdered her three young children in 2023. She said Clancy told her she heard a voice in her head commanding her to harm her kids. Michael Kastner, NBC News Radio.
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5: Happy Friday, everyone. Increasing clouds through the day and high temperatures will still get into the 70s to low 80s, so we'll have some filtered sunshine. As we go into tonight and Saturday, there is the risk of an isolated thunderstorm producing lightning across the area, mainly in the mountains, but we'll watch the lowlands as well. As we go into Saturday afternoon, more clouds, highs in the lower 70s, and the mountain storms will continue. From the Cairo 7 Pinpoint Weather Center, I'm Chief Meteorologist Morgan Palmer, and that's your latest Kixi forecast.
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1: NBC News Radio, I'm Michael Kastner. After a nine-month deployment, the San Diego-based USS Lincoln is now homeward bound. The Navy says the ship left the Middle East late Thursday night. USS George Washington arrived to relieve the ship on Wednesday. There are roughly 5,000 sailors and Marines on board. The ship's record-setting time at sea comes with reports of crew stress, poor mental health, and supply shortages. The FBI says a female ISIS supporter was planning to attack New York's Capitol building in Albany. More from Sarah Lee Kessler in New York.
2: FBI Special Agent Craig Tremorilli says 35-year-old Jessica Bowie wanted to blow up the Capitol and kill lawmakers working inside the building.
3: The complaint alleges that she arranged to have an explosive device made out to carry this attack, even purchasing several of the required materials herself.
2: Tremorilli says Bowie discussed her plans with FBI informants and spent weeks surveilling the New York Capitol. The complaint also alleges she praised the 9/11 attacks on America and was planning future terrorist attacks. Bowie is charged with attempting to provide material support to ISIS.
1: A state of emergency has been declared in the capital of Delaware after the city was hit by a large tornado. The Dover Police Department made that declaration Thursday night after a tornado ripped through the city, knocking down trees and power lines, flooding roadways, and tearing the roofs off buildings. And reports of a tornado touching down Thursday night on Long Island in New York. More from Andrew Whitman.
4: Nassau County Executive Bruce Blakeman declared a state of emergency in response to the twister he says touched down in Atlantic Beach around a quarter after eight. There is video online of a funnel cloud leering over the Sun and Surf Beach Club. 30 club cabanas were damaged. One worker was hurt. They refused medical attention.
1: Michael Kastner, NBC News Radio.
5: This is a Bloomberg Money Minute. In a move aimed at bringing down our grocery bills, President Trump says he will allow tariff relief for some ground beef imports. Beef is one of the biggest drivers of food inflation right now in the U.S. He says this beef will be sold at 25% below current market prices. The average cost of ground beef is more than $7 a pound. President Trump did not reveal the source of those imports. A rebound for stocks. Futures are on the rise this morning, putting the tech-heavy NASDAQ 100 index on track to end a five-day losing streak. And Waymo is taking more control of the brains behind its robo-taxis. The Alphabet-owned company has built its own custom computer chip to help its robo-taxis process sensor data faster, react to traffic, and navigate complicated city streets. The chip is now in production in Waymo's newest vehicles, reducing the company's reliance on suppliers such as NVIDIA and Advanced Micro Devices. Waymo is the robo-taxi leader in the U.S. Courtney Donahoe, Bloomberg Radio.
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9: Happy Friday, everyone. Increasing clouds through the day and high temperatures will still get into the 70s to low 80s, so we'll have some filtered sunshine. As we go into tonight and Saturday, there is the risk of an isolated thunderstorm producing lightning across the area, mainly in the mountains, but we'll watch the lowlands as well. As we go into Saturday afternoon, more clouds, highs in the lower 70s, and the mountain storms will continue. From the Cairo 7 Pinpoint Weather Center, I'm Chief Meteorologist Morgan Palmer, and that's your latest KISI forecast.

And good Friday morning to you, Breakfast with Benny, TGIF, everyone. And hoo-hoo, glad Friday and the weekend's here, right? Are you as excited as I am? Well, you should. I'm right there with you. And summer feels like it's wrapping up pretty quickly.

And good Friday morning to you, Breakfast with Benny. Some thunderstorms this weekend? Aw, man. I mean, that's good because our lawns need some water. However, scared little furry friends like our pets, they're not fans of it.

And good Friday morning to you, Breakfast with Benny. Well, you can't tell me that this last summer has been like all about Jimothy out here in the Pacific Northwest. You know, our spirit animal and challenged little raccoon. Well, recently, a local artist raised $271,000 for a local food bank, along with some other businesses, as they hosted a paint and sips party. That's so cool.

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1: 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This is Eric Reiner, inviting you to join me Monday through Friday from 8 p.m. to 11 p.m. right here on Retro Radio, KIXI, as I brighten up your nights with loads of great Kixi music. I'm the kind of music obsessive that loves to know the backstories behind the classic hits that we play here on Kixi. And I'll be bringing some of that knowledge to the show, but leaving plenty of time to pack in the hits. 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

And good Friday morning to you. Breakfast with Benny. Will you need something to do this weekend? Maybe you should travel down to Centralia and get your garlic on for Garlic Fest 2026. I mean, it's like basically all things garlic. Might want to bring some breath mints with you, too. I'd suggest it.

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She poured some of the wine from the bottle into the glass and raised it to her lips.

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1: Well, good thing, folks. So far, no major blocking or accidents to report at the moment. Things are starting to ramp up in the south end, especially on 167 northbound through Highway 18 and Algona Pacific, running through the 516 in Kent. Quick heads up to you, busy construction weekend and closures, especially over here on the east side. Southbound 405 will be closed this evening all weekend long, basically from Bellevue down into Renton. So bring your patients along with you over on the east side. Expect delays and look out for some detours. Northbound, southbound of the Montlake Cut Boulevard will be closed as well this evening, running through Monday. And if you're traveling across to the eastern side of the state, eastbound and westbound at I-90, the Vantage Bridge will be down to a single lane until Labor Day. Things to think about. And that's your Kixie Traffic Update.
2: NBC News Radio, I'm Michael Kastner. The USS Abraham Lincoln is leaving the Middle East after a nine-month deployment. The USS George Washington will replace the aircraft carrier, allowing the crew of the Lincoln to return home to San Diego. There have been mental health concerns about the crew members who've been deployed since November, setting a modern carrier record for time at sea. North Korea has fired about 10 short-range ballistic missiles from the Pyongyang area toward the sea just a day after brushing off a U.S. decision to scale back joint military exercises with South Korea. Ira Spitzer reports that move by President Trump had been seen as an effort to restart diplomacy with North Korea.
3: These were short-range ballistic missiles, and while they're certainly provocative and will be condemned by Washington and Seoul, North Korea, of course, has a history of combining military pressure with diplomacy, so this is not at all out of character.
2: On Wednesday, Trump said he plans to meet with North Korean leader Kim Jong-un this year. Trump said he gets along with Kim very well and added that as long as we have a smart president, he's going to be fine. Eight people are dead after a small plane crashed in southwest Alaska. The U.S. military says a Cessna 441 with eight people on board left Anchorage Thursday afternoon and was headed to a remote military radar site when it crashed near the airstrip at Camp Newenum. President Trump said in a preview clip of his conversation with Michael Cohen that Cohen had been forced to testify against him during the 2024 New York hush money trial. More from Tammy Trujillo.
4: He said on Cohen's radio show that the government had been weaponized against him and others, calling the situation a disgrace while praising Cohen for sharing his story.
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5: This is a Bloomberg Money Minute. Ross Stores is proving that people still have a bargain even when money is tight. The discount retailer raising its profit forecast for the second time this year. Same-store sales jumped 10%, marking the second straight quarter of double-digit growth. This is quite different than Walmart's results yesterday, which pointed to pressure on consumers. Same-store sales fell short of Wall Street expectations. The focus of the day on Wall Street is cryptocurrencies. Bitcoin rallying for a fifth straight day above $76,000. It's on track for its best weekly gain in 3 years. We're also seeing stock futures higher. And ChatGPT can now read, write, and send your Apple messages for you. The new feature on the Apple Mac can also search through messages and get summaries and other information about conversations. The new OpenAI tool threatens to encroach on the territory of the upcoming Siri AI, which has the ability to comb through messages and other content on devices. Courtney Donahoe, Bloomberg Radio.
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8: Happy Friday, everyone. Increasing clouds through the day and high temperatures will still get into the 70s to low 80s, so we'll have some filtered sunshine. As we go into tonight and Saturday, there is the risk of an isolated thunderstorm producing lightning across the area, mainly in the mountains, but we'll watch the lowlands as well. As we go into Saturday afternoon, more clouds, highs in the lower 70s, and the mountain storms will continue. From the Cairo 7 Pinpoint Weather Center, I'm Chief Meteorologist Morgan Palmer, and that's your latest Kissy forecast.
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That was Al Green with Let's Stay Together. And I guess Starbucks is having a tough time on staying together as they just recently laid off over 200 employees, including those who declined to move to Nashville in their recent transitioning situation. I mean, Starbucks did give a heads up as they announced last May that it was eliminating about 300 roles in the U.S. as part of its Back to Starbucks strategy.

0: 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Remember when choruses were huge and great melodies ruled the airwaves? We do.
1: And good Friday morning to you, Breakfast with Benny. Well, congratulations, U.S. The national debt has now passed $40 trillion, which apparently is a milestone. Thanks.

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3: Well, good thing, folks. So far, no major blocking or accidents to report at the moment. Things are starting to ramp up in the south end, especially on 167 northbound through Highway 18 and Algona Pacific, running through the 516 in Kent. Quick heads up to you. Busy construction weekend and closures. Especially over here on the east side, southbound 405 will be closed this evening all weekend long, basically from Bellevue down into Renton. So bring your patients along with you over on the east side. Expect delays and look out for some detours. Northbound, southbound of the Montlake Cut Boulevard will be closed as well this evening, running through Monday. And if you're traveling across to the eastern side of the state, eastbound and westbound at I-90, the Vantage Bridge will be down to a single lane until Labor Day. Things to think about. And that's your Kixie Traffic Update.

That was Michael Jackson with Baby Be Mine. And it's pretty still unbelievable that the Michael biofilm has grossed over $1 billion, as it's still the highest grossing film of all time. Dang. I mean, it is his life.

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And good Friday morning to you, Breakfast with Benny. Well, it's close to back-to-school time, and of course, for many kids, that means time for driver's ed. And there's some new changes coming up very soon for requirements for new drivers and license applicants. The state is not only adding a new testing section to driver's training, but Washington State drivers and the applicants must pass a new work zone safety course beginning November 1st. And this, of course, is for any first-time driver applicants under the age of 25 if applying for their first driver's license. I get it. Safety first.

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1: Well, good things so far. No major block here. Accidents to report at the moment. Heads up, though. Busy construction weekend around the Puget Sound, especially on Highway 99, First Avenue South Bridge. It will be closed this weekend for maintenance, as well as 405 southbound from Bellevue all the way down into Renton. So bring your patients along with you over on the east side and many other spots around the Puget Sound. Delays and alternate routes will be in place. And that's your Kixie traffic update.
2: NBC News Radio, I'm Michael Kastner. The USS Abraham Lincoln is leaving the Middle East after a nine-month deployment. NBC's Alice Barr.
3: This is the aircraft carrier that's been at the center of some troubling reports. Family members have said sailors and Marines have complained about a lack of food, and there are concerns about the mental health of the service members. This has been a record-long deployment. The Pentagon and the White House have downplayed the reports, saying the conditions have been misrepresented.
2: The USS George Washington will replace the aircraft carrier, allowing the crew of the Lincoln to return home to San Diego. The 5,000 crew members on the Lincoln have been deployed since November, setting a modern carrier record for time at sea. Testimony resumes today in the Lindsay Clancy murder trial. On Thursday, defense heard testimony from a Massachusetts hospital chaplain who met with Clancy on the day after she admitted murdering her three young children in 2023 and told the chaplain she heard a voice in her head.
4: And the voice, according to Lindsay, told her that if she did not follow the command, neither she nor her children would be safe.
2: The jury was dismissed after hearing from the chaplain, with the judge saying today would be a longer day. President Trump will be in South Carolina today to campaign for Republican Senator Darlene Graham. Graham is running in South Carolina's Republican Senate primary runoff next week. Flooding in central Ohio is causing a small town to evacuate. Ohio was soaked by heavy rainfall yesterday, causing flooding throughout the region, and crews have been out conducting water rescues.
5: We have approximately 100 firefighters here operating. The water is moving too rapidly to put our dive team in or to put a boat in the water. So we're relying on our drone team and helicopter support from the police.
2: Michael Kastner, NBC News Radio.
6: This is a Bloomberg Money Minute. Bitcoin's on track for its best weekly gain in more than 3 years as a cryptocurrency continued its rally on Friday. Bitcoin gained close to 9.5% and traded around $78,000 as of this morning. Overall, the original cryptocurrency has advanced roughly 24% this week, a gain that, if sustained, would be the biggest since March of 2023. The Trump administration is authorizing an earlier shift to the sale of wintertime gasoline blends. Starting September 1st, the EPA will let refiners sell a 10% ethanol blend that evaporates more easily than gasoline typically sold during the summer. The transition to the winter blend usually starts on September 16th. Samsung is set to regain the top spot in the smartphone market this year. A global memory chip shortage is sending smartphone shipments into a tailspin, with Counterpoint Research expecting the market to shrink by more than 14% just this year. Samsung, though, has been able to buck the trend because it manufactures many of its own parts. Dan Schwartzman, Bloomberg Radio.
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9: Happy Friday, everyone. Increasing clouds through the day and high temperatures will still get into the 70s to low 80s, so we'll have some filtered sunshine. As we go into tonight and Saturday, there is the risk of an isolated thunderstorm producing lightning across the area, mainly in the mountains, but we'll watch the lowlands as well. As we go into Saturday afternoon, more clouds, highs in the lower 70s, and the mountain storms will continue. From the Cairo 7 Pinpoint Weather Center, I'm Chief Meteorologist Morgan Palmer, and that's your latest KISSY forecast.
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good Friday morning to you. Breakfast with Benny, TGIF, everyone. And hoo-hoo, glad Friday and the weekend's here, right? Are you as excited as I am? Well, you should. I'm right there with you. It's summer. Feels like it's wrapping up pretty quickly.

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1: And good Friday morning to you, Breakfast with Benny. Some thunderstorms this weekend? Aw, man. I mean, that's good because our lawns need some water. However, scared little furry friends like our pets, they're not fans of it.

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2: Well, good things so far. No major blocking or accidents to report at the moment. Heads up, though, busy construction weekend around the Puget Sound, especially on Highway 99, First Avenue South Bridge. It will be closed this weekend for maintenance, as well as 405 southbound from Bellevue all the way down into Renton. So bring your patience along with you over on the east side and many other spots around the Puget Sound. Delays and alternate routes will be in place. And that's your Kixie traffic update.

And good Friday morning to you. Breakfast with Benny. Well, Alaska Airlines just recently announced nonstop flights from Seattle to Athens and Paris. Ooh la la.

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0: And good Friday morning to you. Breakfast with Benny. Will you need something to do this weekend? Maybe you should travel down to Centralia and get your garlic on for Garlic Fest 2026. I mean, it's like basically all things garlic. Might want to bring some breath mints with you, too. I'd suggest it.
1: Ellie is fine. The sun shines most of the time. And the feeling is laid back.

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1: Well, good thing still, so far no major block or accidents to report at the moment. I-5 northbound is also slow around Albro Place and Michigan Street exit. Heading up into downtown Seattle will break free after those downtown Seattle exits, especially after Mercer Street. In the opposite direction, I-5 southbound is slow around North North Gateway and heavy all the way through the Ship Canal because of the Revive I-5 project, but it will smooth out on the other side around the 520. Don't forget this weekend, 405 southbound between Bellevue and Renton will be closed, so bring your patients along with you in that area. Detours and alternate routes will be in place. And that's your Kixie Traffic Update.
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3: NBC News Radio, I'm Michael Kastner. The Mid-Atlantic and Carolinas are getting drenched with torrential rain. This after Thursday's thunderstorms produced at least two tornadoes and widespread flash flooding along much of the I-95 corridor in the Northeast and Mid-Atlantic. Now heavy rain will shift south, with majority of the East Coast still to face flood risks this weekend. A small plane crash in southwest Alaska has left 8 people dead. The U.S. military says a Cessna 441 with 8 people on board left Anchorage Thursday afternoon and was headed to a remote military radar site when it crashed near the airstrip at Camp Newenum. Morgan Chesky with the latest.
4: The twin-engine Cessna crashed shortly after noon local time, according to the FAA. It is still unclear what caused this crash, but we do know that weather conditions at the time included up to about a half mile of visibility with light winds and low clouds. Alaska, of course, notoriously one of the most difficult and challenging areas to fly in all the country.
3: Details weren't released about the victims, but an Air Force commander called them dedicated professionals carrying out a vital mission in a demanding environment. The defense may rest its case today in the Lindsay Clancy murder trial in Massachusetts. Clancy has admitted to strangling her 3 young children in 2023, but has pleaded not guilty while claiming she had postpartum psychosis. The FBI says a female ISIS supporter was planning to attack New York's Capitol building in Albany. Sarah Lee Kessler in New York.
5: FBI Special Agent Craig Tremorilli says 35-year-old Jessica Bowie wanted to blow up the Capitol and kill lawmakers working inside the building.
6: The complaint alleges that she arranged to have an explosive device made out to carry this attack, even purchasing several of the required materials herself.
3: Michael Kastner, NBC News Radio.
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8: This is a Bloomberg Money Minute. Bitcoin's on track for its best weekly gain in more than 3 years as the cryptocurrency continued its rally on Friday. Bitcoin gaining close to 9.5% and trading around $77,000 as of this morning. Overall, the original cryptocurrency has advanced roughly 22% this week, a gain that, if sustained, would be the biggest since March of 2023. Abbott Laboratories will pay out $670 million to settle lawsuits covering claims involving around 2,000 infants, accusing it of hiding the risk that its premature baby formula could contribute to a deadly intestinal disease. The legal fight, though, is far from over, as roughly 1,700 lawsuits are still pending. Abbott says it still stands behind the safety of its Similac preemie formula and is not admitting liability. The company has maintained that there is nothing in current research to back up the allegations it's facing in court. Markets are all in the green, with the Dow gaining the most, up close to 0.75%. Dan Schwartzman, Bloomberg Radio.
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15: Happy Friday, everyone. Increasing clouds through the day and high temperatures will still get into the 70s to low 80s, so we'll have some filtered sunshine. As we go into tonight and Saturday, there is the risk of an isolated thunderstorm producing lightning across the area, mainly in the mountains, but we'll watch the lowlands as well. As we go into Saturday afternoon, more clouds, highs in the lower 70s, and the mountain storms will continue. From the Cairo 7 Pinpoint Weather Center, I'm Chief Meteorologist Morgan Palmer, and that's your latest Kissy forecast.
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0: I've always loved that song by Fifth Dimension. Makes me feel like I'm in a hot air balloon, right? And have you seen them lately? Especially over on the east side, maybe down in Lake Taps area? I feel like they're out every night. There are some pretty good sunsets to check out from way up there, though. Have you been in a hot air balloon? I haven't, but it's definitely on my bucket list.
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13: Well, good thing still, so far no major block here. Accidents to report at the moment. I-5 northbound is also slow around Albro Place and Michigan Street exit. Heading up into downtown Seattle, will break free after those downtown Seattle exits, especially after Mercer Street. In the opposite direction, I-5 southbound is slow around North Gateway and heavy all the way through the Ship Canal because of the Revive I-5 project, but it will smooth out on the other side around the 520. Don't forget this weekend, 405 southbound between Bellevue and Renton will be closed, so bring your patients along with you in that area. Detours and alternate routes will be in place. And that's your Kixie Traffic Update.

And good Friday morning to you, Breakfast with Benny. Well, it's close to back to school time. And of course, for many kids, that means time for driver's ed. And there's some new changes coming up very soon for requirements for new drivers and license applicants. The state is not only adding a new testing section to driver's training, but Washington State drivers and the applicants must pass a new work zone safety course beginning November 1st. And this, of course, is for any first-time driver applicants under the age of 25 if applying for their first driver's license. I get it. Safety first.

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passing my way. And it really didn't have to stop. It just kept on going. And so castles made of sand slips into the sea.

And good Friday morning to you, Breakfast with Benny. Folks, unfortunately, that's my time with you here at the Breakfast Table. But I hope you all have a great rest of your Friday and enjoy the upcoming weekend. You get out there and enjoy Mother Nature, rain or shine, because she deserves you. Have a good one. I'll chat with you more on Monday morning for more Breakfast with Benny right here on Seattle's Retro Radio, AM 880 KIXI. Have a great Friday.

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1: Well, good thing still, so far no major block here. Accidents to report at the moment. I-5 northbound is also slow around Alborough Place and Michigan Street exit. Heading up into downtown Seattle will break free after those downtown Seattle exits, especially after Mercer Street. In the opposite direction, I-5 southbound is slow around North Gateway and heavy all the way through the Ship Canal because of the Revive I-5 project, but it will smooth out on the other side around the 520. Don't forget this weekend, 405 southbound between Bellevue and Renton will be closed, so bring your patients along with you in that area. Detours and alternate routes will be in place. And that's your Kixie Traffic Update.
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3: 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I'm Chris Caraccio.
4: Iran is promising a devastating response to new U.S. economic sanctions. Michael Kastner reports.
5: This after the Trump administration said it plans to impose the toughest sanctions in history on Iran and economic consequences for any country that assists Iran. The chief of staff of Iran's armed forces said that with preparedness across land, sea, air defense, and cyberspace, Iran's armed forces will respond to the enemy's new threats with crushing, punishing, and devastating responses.
4: A judge will hear arguments on Carmelo Anthony's bid for a new trial today in Texas. This 2 months after a jury convicted and sentenced the 19-year-old to 35 years in prison for fatally stabbing a fellow high school student at a track meet. Collin County judge who presided over the murder trial was removed from further proceedings as of yesterday. Michael Cohen says he and President Trump have forgiven each other after years of public feuding. NBC's Garrett Hake reports that Cohen, who was Trump's former personal attorney, interviewed the president on his radio show yesterday.
6: In 2024, Cohen served as the star witness in a hush money case against the president, who was convicted of falsifying business records related to paying porn star Stormy Daniels. In the interview, the president praising Cohen for recanting his testimony, arguing Cohen was coerced.
4: Cohen played almost 15 minutes of the interview on yesterday's show, during which Trump spoke about the ongoing Iran war, U.S. military operations in Venezuela, and other administration priorities. The full conversation is set to air Sunday. The world's top men's tennis player will miss the U.S. Open because of an injury. Jannik Sinner announced on social media today that his right knee still isn't in tournament shape, forcing him to sit out the final Grand Slam event of the season. Sinner's withdrawal follows news that rival Carlos Alcaraz will return from a four-month injury absence to defend his title in New York. I'm Chris Caraccio, NBC News Radio.
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8: This is the Bloomberg Real Estate Report. I'm Denise Pellegrini. New California law may make it a little harder for people to misrepresent real estate listings and give home shoppers a little bit more peace of mind. Assembly Bill 723 requires agents and brokers to label when listing images have been digitally altered. On top of that, agents and brokers now have to also show the original unedited photos so that home shoppers can look at them side by side. This includes owning up and providing originals if images of furniture, fixtures, landscape, facade, floor plans, paint color, or pretty much anything else has been altered digitally. The new law also applies to photo companies and the listing services that give data to online shopping sites like Redfin and Zillow. The move designed in part to prevent home shoppers from wasting their time going to look at properties they wouldn't even be interested in if they knew what they were really like, could also be very important for anyone ever trying to buy a home sight unseen. And that's the Bloomberg Real Estate Report. I'm Denise Pellegrini.
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14: A better life with Dr. Sanjay Gupta.
15: What's one of the most important parts of a kid's school day? Could it be recess? Well, for the first time in 13 years, the American Academy of Pediatrics has updated its guidance on recess. Unstructured playtime isn't a frill. It's essential for kids' health, even their grades. The science makes sense here. Young brains need breaks between bouts of learning to actually lock in what they've absorbed. Recess also gets kids moving, which matters when about 1 in 5 American children has obesity. It also gives them a chance to build friendships and build confidence. Here's what surprised me. The authors of this updated policy statement said recess should never be taken away as a punishment because the kids who lose it are often the ones who need it the most. Older kids need it as well for their bodies and their brains. I'm Dr. Sanjay Gupta, helping you live a better life.
16: Happy Friday, everyone. Increasing clouds through the day and high temperatures will still get into the 70s to low 80s, so we'll have some filtered sunshine. As we go into tonight and Saturday, there is the risk of an isolated thunderstorm producing lightning across the area, mainly in the mountains, but we'll watch the lowlands as well. As we go into Saturday afternoon, more clouds, highs in the lower 70s, and the mountain storms will continue. From the Cairo 7 Pinpoint Weather Center, I'm Chief Meteorologist Morgan Palmer, and that's your latest KISSY forecast.
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7: 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With the Bloomberg Small Business Report, I'm Nathan Hager. Penny, for your thoughts? Soon the only place they'll be is in your memories. New ones, anyway. The Senate has joined the House in passing the Common Sense Act, officially ending production of the 1 cent coin months after the final penny rolled through the presses at the U.S. Mint late last year. Now, the bill still has to be reconciled with the House's version before it can head to the president's desk, but small businesses have been waiting for this bill to get guidance on how to give change now that the penny is no more. The legislation allows retailers to round transactions up or down to the nearest nickel. For electronic purchases, credit or debit cards, they still have to be exact. As it stands now, state law decides whether businesses can round out purchases, so groups ranging from the National Grocers Association to the National Restaurant Association have been pushing for this legislation. They say it will offer more certainty to their members when they can't keep the change. And that's the Bloomberg Small Business Report.
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1: 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I am your grateful host. My name is John Tesh, and as predicted in Yelp's latest trend forecast, grandma hobbies are in, and bird watching happens to be the latest pastime younger generations are flocking to, so to speak. 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On Yelp, searches for bird watching are up over 100%.
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4: NBC News Radio. I'm Chris Caraccio. The USS Abraham Lincoln is being relieved of its duties in the Middle East.
5: Multiple reports say the replacement aircraft carrier, the USS George Washington, has arrived on site, giving the San Diego-based crew of the Lincoln a chance to return home. There have been concerns about the 5,000 crew members who left San Diego in November, setting a modern carrier record for time at sea.
4: Iran says they plan to retaliate hard after new U.S. economic sanctions were put in place. This after the Trump administration said it plans to impose the toughest sanctions in history on Iran and economic consequences for any country that assists Iran. The defense has rested its case in the Lindsey Clancy murder trial in Massachusetts. The prosecution is now calling on rebuttal witnesses. Clancy has admitted to strangling her three young children in 2023, but has pleaded not guilty while claiming she had postpartum psychosis. Republican Senator Darlene Graham is joining President Trump on the campaign trail in South Carolina. Trump is set to headline a rally at the Myrtle Beach Convention Center today ahead of Graham's August 25th Republican primary runoff against Congressman Ralph Norman. Graham was appointed to fill the remainder of her brother Lindsey Graham's Senate term following his sudden death and is now seeking a full term. The U.S. is pausing higher tariffs on ground beef imports for 90 days in order to lower costs for consumers, Monica Nelson reports.
6: President Trump made the announcement on Truth Social, saying the nation will allow up to 300,000 metric tons of ground beef to be imported without the higher rate. He said the White House is making the move as it works to, quote, reduce prices for Americans while giving space for our great American beef herd to grow again.
4: New FBI data shows violent crime across the U.S. fell 9.3% last year, marking the largest year-to-year decline since national records began in 1936. The murder rate dropped 18.1% to 4.1 killings per 1,000 people, tying the lowest rate ever recorded. Robbery, rape, aggravated assault, and property crimes also declined. I'm Chris Caraccio, NBC News Radio.
7: This is a Bloomberg Money Minute. The U.S. Supreme Court has until midnight Wall Street time tonight to rule on whether to allow construction of President Trump's $600 million White House ballroom to continue or force that construction to cease. There's been a furious pace of work being done on that project, despite several judges ordering work to stop ahead of today's expected ruling. Wall Street seeing gains this hour thanks to a rise in business activity last month and with Bitcoin shooting higher, which is lifting a number of crypto-related stocks. Right now, the Dow is up 0.8%, the Nasdaq and the S&P each up about 0.5%. Oil going back and forth today, not by much right now. It's a little bit lower at $86.60 a barrel. And just ahead of the kickoff of the college football season, a federal appeals court temporarily halting a court order that would have granted thousands of athletes who left college after last season one more year of eligibility. That court saying 4 years is all they're going to get. I'm Tom Busby, Bloomberg Radio.
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12: Happy Friday, everyone. Increasing clouds through the day and high temperatures will still get into the 70s to low 80s, so we'll have some filtered sunshine. As we go into tonight and Saturday, there is the risk of an isolated thunderstorm producing lightning across the area, mainly in the mountains, but we'll watch the lowlands as well. As we go into Saturday afternoon, more clouds, highs in the lower 70s, and the mountain storms will continue. From the Cairo 7 Pinpoint Weather Center, I'm Chief Meteorologist Morgan Palmer, and that's your latest Kixie forecast.

0: Having a variety of tastes and textures will encourage overeating because when the study's participants were only given one set menu option, they tended to eat less of it. Eating the same breakfast every day can also make you a better decision maker. How? Florida State University psychologist Dr. Roy Baumeister tells us every decision we make zaps our willpower a little more, making it harder to make good decisions as the day wears on. He calls it decision fatigue. You've heard Gib and I talk about this. So by eliminating unimportant, willpower-zapping choices like what to have for breakfast, you have more willpower left over to make smart decisions when it really matters.
1: Intelligence for your life.
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7: All right, as promised, here are three really good ways to help burglar-proof your home. They come from former CIA agent Jason Hansen, author of the book Spy Secrets That Can Save Your Life. First, you've heard to plant spiky plants near windows, like cactus, because no burglar wants to get injured while robbing you. But here's another trick. Use gravel on your walkway and in plant beds, because the crunching noise it makes when walked on can alert you or your dog or the neighbors that there's a prowler, and it'll freak out the prowler too. Speaking of dogs, whether you have one or not, put two dog bowls outside in a conspicuous place, a big one and a small one. Hansen says a burglar will avoid any home he thinks owns both a big dog, which could severely injure him, and a little yapping dog with good hearing, which will alert the entire neighborhood. One more way to burglar-proof your home, according to former CIA agent Jason Hansen: if you don't have a security system, mount a camera outside, even if it's just for show. Make sure it has some blinking lights so it looks legit. You can even buy fake cameras on Amazon or a sign that says property protected by surveillance video, because when a thief thinks a home has a security system, it's three times less likely to be broken into, and they can't tell if it's real or fake.
3: Intelligence for your life.
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0: All right, from our conversation starters, Gib, here's a couple of trends to report. First, the latest summertime snack is watermelon drizzled with olive oil.
1: Oh, yeah.
0: Food experts say the healthy fats in the oil balance the crisp, juicy sweetness of the fruit. I also like the watermelon with feta cheese. That's like a new thing, too.
1: Yeah, feta I'll eat a little feta cheese and some cucumbers. I actually really like when you mix the sweetness of fruit, like a super sweet fruit like watermelon, with some more savory stuff. So I had a basil, cucumber, and feta cheese salad with watermelon in it recently. Yeah. I love this stuff. I put the tahini on my watermelon. I like all of that. Salt on your watermelon is not bad either.
0: Yeah. I've been around for a few years now, and I just discovered watermelon juice. It's so good.
1: Yeah,
0: oh, my gosh.
1: Delicious.
0: I don't want to look it up because I'm afraid it might be bad
1: for me. It's pretty watery. I mean, watermelon, that's the nice thing, right? It's sugary, but it's not very dense.
0: One more thing from our conversation starters. According to the consumer insights company Circana, sales of the book version of The Odyssey are up 76%. not surprisingly.
1: No, every time there's a movie, like that, people want to look it up and give it a read. You're going to remember, it's just as hard to get through as it was when you were in high school, by the way. It hasn't gotten any easier to get through all of those trials and tribulations that Odysseus goes through.

0: 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As cool now as it was then.
1: John Tesh with you, Intelligence for Your Life. Here's a conversation starter you can share with your friends. Have you heard about this? The number of phone-free events has been surging lately with an increase of over 560% in just the last 2 years. Let me explain. This comes from the live event marketplace Eventbrite. I'm sure you're familiar with them. So what does phone-free mean? Well, sometimes it means covering your camera with a sticker, keeping it in a pocket or handbag, or handing it over at the door. You've seen this. And unplugged socializing has gone mainstream everywhere from Texas to Singapore to the United Kingdom, where phone-free events have grown by 1,200%. Yeah, finally, people can dance like a fool without the fear of being recorded.
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3: 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Right now, it's a news update on Kixie.
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5: NBC News Radio. I'm Chris Caraggio. Iran is promising a devastating response to new U.S. economic sanctions. This comes after the Trump administration said it plans to impose the toughest sanctions in history on Iran and economic consequences for any country that assists Iran. The chief of staff of Iran's armed forces said today, with preparedness across land, sea, air defense, and cyberspace, Iran's armed forces will respond to the enemy's new threats with crushing, punishing, and devastating responses. And China is publicly rejecting President Trump's sanctions against Iran. Jacuti Devay reports that the country's foreign ministry has told companies in China to defy the U.S. sanctions.
6: This would severely complicate the U.S.'s relationship with China, coming as it does ahead of an expected meeting in the White House face-to-face between President Xi Jinping and Donald Trump.
5: Torrential rain is striking down across the Mid-Atlantic and the Carolinas. This comes after yesterday's thunderstorms produced at least two tornadoes and widespread flash flooding along much of the I-95 corridor in the Northeast and Mid-Atlantic. Heavy rain will now shift south, with the majority of the East Coast still to face flood risks this weekend. The FBI's investigation into former California Congressman Eric Swalwell is expanding. NBC's Ryan Nobles reports.
7: A person familiar with the matter tells NBC News federal agents stopped Swalwell at San Francisco International Airport on Saturday, seizing a cell phone and laptop as part of a search warrant related to sexual misconduct claims against him. Agents also searching his home in Washington, D.C. the next day, according to the source.
5: The Bay Area Democrat, once a leading candidate for California governor, resigned from Congress earlier this year amid sexual misconduct allegations. The FBI investigation is linked to those allegations. And yesterday, California State Senator Aisha Wahab was declared the winner of this week's special election to serve out the remainder of Swalwell's term, which ends in January. I'm Chris Caraggio, NBC News Radio.
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9: This is a Bloomberg Money Minute. The U.S. on the brink of negotiating a new trade deal with Canada. That's ahead of a midnight Wall Street time deadline tonight, before President Trump's threatened 50% tariffs on a lot of Canadian exports goes into effect. Already, though, the two nations have agreed on lower tariffs on Canadian autos and steel and aluminum products coming into the U.S. There are gains this hour on Wall Street after business activity grew at the fastest pace in over 4 years this month. And with Bitcoin up 6%, it's valued at over $77,000 again, on track for its best week in 3 years. Right now, the Dow's up 0.75%, the Nasdaq and the S&P each up almost 0.5%. Oil up slightly, just above $87 a barrel, as the Trump administration attempts to drive prices at the gas pump lower. The administration authorizing an earlier-than-normal shift to sales of wintertime gasoline blends. They are a little cheaper to refine than summertime blends, which are made to withstand extreme heat. Tom Busby, Bloomberg Radio.
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16: Happy Friday, everyone. Increasing clouds through the day and high temperatures will still get into the 70s to low 80s, so we'll have some filtered sunshine. As we go into tonight and Saturday, there is the risk of an isolated thunderstorm producing lightning across the area, mainly in the mountains, but we'll watch the lowlands as well. As we go into Saturday afternoon, more clouds, highs in the lower 70s, and the mountain storms will continue. From the Cairo 7 Pinpoint Weather Center, I'm Chief Meteorologist Morgan Palmer, and that's your latest Kixie forecast.

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5: Directly from our Success 101 files, if you want to ace your next job interview, listen carefully. Here are the words you should never use to describe yourself. They come from Lily Zhang, a career development specialist at MIT. Lily Zhang. First, avoid using the word intelligent. Yeah, because saying I'm intelligent sounds pompous and self-serving. It's that simple. Plus, it's really up to other people to decide whether you're intelligent or not. Instead, show you're smart by using words that describe your thinking process, like quick study, logical, a big picture thinker, stuff like that. Another word our expert says you should never use to describe yourself is likable. Again, something for other people to determine, not you. Instead, Zhang recommends describing yourself in ways that show you're likable by using action-oriented words like team player, outgoing. Enthusiastic is a good word. And be ready to back up your words with examples like how you've helped your coworkers or jumped at the chance to work with others. Next, avoid using the word obsessed. You may be passionate about your work or really into a hobby, but the word obsessed is negative and makes you seem unstable. Instead, use positive words to describe how passionate and invested you are in your work, like focused, dedicated, detail-oriented is also good. And then, in a job interview, our expert says never describe yourself as humble. If you're bragging about how humble you are, how humble are you? Instead, Zhang recommends using examples that show how you like to share credit for a job well done, or how you would rather let your sales numbers or achievements speak for themselves. Got it? Good luck. Get the job.
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0: Thank you for being a part of the John Tesh Radio Show on AM 880 KIXI. Let's talk about you, your creativity, your ideas, and your shower. Here's why we get flashes of inspiration in the shower. It's a real thing. According to research conducted by cognitive psychologist Dr. Scott Barry Kaufman, 72% of people around the globe say they do come up with new ideas in the shower. I'm one of them. In fact, people are more likely to get ideas and inspiration in the shower than at work. It's all because when we let our mind wander away from whatever we're working on, it allows our brain to make fresh connections. Dr. Kaufman also says a shower is literally, quote, a place of incubation. It's a place where we're shut off from the outside world for a few minutes. We're not distracted. Nobody else has our attention. That allows our mind to wander in the water and come up with creative connections.
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3: 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We were both too tired to sleep, so we took turns of staring

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0: All right, Gib, check this out. More women's sports bars are opening up everywhere. Same as a regular sports bar with wings and wall-to-wall TVs and plenty of beer, but they're dedicated to playing women's sports on those TVs. Your wife's going to love this.
1: This is so great.
0: She's such a sportswoman. The popularity of women's sports is growing officially, and the number of women's sports bars quadrupled in 2025 alone. The trend comes as the number of women's sports fans is growing. For example, last year's WNBA season was the most watched in league history. There's a bar in Portland, Oregon called the Sports Bra. Now has backing from Alex Ohanian, co-founder of Reddit, and his husband, Serena Williams.
1: Yeah, that is... Look, I as somebody that follows women's sports, I have daughters that play soccer. My wife played at a really competitive level. I have season tickets to the local NWSL team, which is the National Women's Soccer League team. It is fun. It is exciting. It is great to follow. I would absolutely go. I don't know how welcome I would be, though, at the women's only sports bar. Can women only attend, or can anybody go and they just only watch the women's sports?
0: Yeah, just watch World According to Garp before you go. You guys can look it up.

0: 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As cool now as it was then.
1: Welcome to the John Tesh Radio Show, Intelligence for Your Life, and let's tackle this one, shall we? Are men actually better drivers than women? The University of Michigan study looked at 6.5 million two-car collisions and found that crashes in which both drivers were women were more common than those in which both drivers were men. It's possibly, they say, because men tend to have better spatial awareness, but when it comes to aggressive driving, men do account for 80% of fatal crashes linked to aggressive and careless driving. Researchers say it may be down to men's tendency toward risk-taking. Again, this is from the University of Michigan. Also, they found this makes men worse when it comes to investing money. The study found women investors tend to make more. 35% of women held an investment longer compared with 47% of men. And another study found women made more annually with their investments. They say it may be because women tend to be more cautious and they make fewer, riskier decisions.
2: Intelligence for your life.
1: Just ahead, why experts believe walking through a museum is more effective than Xanax. More Intelligence for Your Life is headed your way. Right now, it's a news update on Kixie.
3: 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I'm Chris Caraccio.
4: The Pentagon says more than 750 U.S. service members have been wounded since the war in Iran began in February. The department updated its database with another 50 injured this week. When those totals from Operation Epic Fury are combined with the updated figures in the overseas operations category, that number comes up to 756 wounded in action. The USS Abraham Lincoln has been relieved in the Middle East. Multiple reports say the replacement aircraft carrier, the USS George Washington, has arrived on site, giving the San Diego-based crew of the Lincoln a chance to come home. There have been concerns about the 5,000 crew members who left San Diego back in November, setting a modern carrier record for time at sea. Vice President J.D. Vance is in his hometown of Middletown, Ohio today. He's touting the White House's America First economic agenda at the Cleveland Cliffs Middletown Works facility as the midterms draw near.
5: You made a choice to reverse 40 years of American decline and make Donald Trump the president of the United States.
4: Vance said he was proud to speak at the iron-making mill his grandfather worked at and promised that the Trump administration is fighting to keep high-paying manufacturing jobs in America. The defense has rested its case in the Lindsey Clancy murder trial in Massachusetts. Their last witness was forensic psychiatrist Dr. Philip Resnick, who testified remotely that Clancy heard a male voice telling her to kill her kids, and she lacked the capacity to stop.
6: It was almost like she was a puppet and someone else was pulling the strings.
4: The prosecution is now calling on rebuttal witnesses. Clancy has admitted to strangling her three young children in 2023, but has pleaded not guilty while claiming she had postpartum psychosis. Yesterday, a hospital chaplain who met with Clancy 14 times while she was hospitalized after the killings took the stand. Sheila Kavanaugh testified that Clancy said a voice told her to kill her children. Closing arguments could begin early next week. I'm Chris Caraccio, NBC News Radio.
7: This is a Bloomberg Money Minute. Bitcoin is on track for its best weekly gain in more than 3 years as the cryptocurrency continues its rally today. Bitcoin has gained close to 9.5% and is trading at over $77,000. Overall, the original cryptocurrency has advanced roughly 22% this week, a gain that, if sustained, would be the biggest since March of 2023. President Trump said he would allow tariff relief for some ground beef imports to lower prices for American consumers. The U.S. will allow up to 300,000 metric tons of product for ground beef to be imported with no out-of-quota tariff for the next 90 days, with a commitment that the meat be sold at 25% below current market prices. Oil prices fluctuated but remained on track for a weekly gain as traders awaited details of a U.S. campaign to isolate Iran's economy. West Texas Intermediate traded below $87 a barrel following a five-session run of gains. It's been a good day for Wall Street so far as all three indices are seeing gains of at least 0.4%. Dan Schwartzman, Bloomberg Radio.
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15: Happy Friday, everyone. Increasing clouds through the day and high temperatures will still get into the 70s to low 80s, so we'll have some filtered sunshine. As we go into tonight and Saturday, there is the risk of an isolated thunderstorm producing lightning across the area, mainly in the mountains, but we'll watch the lowlands as well. As we go into Saturday afternoon, more clouds, high in the lower 70s, and the mountain storms will continue. From the Cairo 7 Pinpoint Weather Center, I'm Chief Meteorologist Morgan Palmer, and that's your latest Kixie forecast.

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2: John Tesh with you, and you know what a museum can do for you when you're in there. It can expose you to fine art. But now we know it can also slash your stress by more than 60%. This comes from the International University of Language and Media in Milan, Italy. The researchers there measured people's levels of the stress hormone cortisol before and after they visited a museum. They found that just spending a few minutes admiring a painting or sculpture dramatically reduced stress. Their cortisol dropped a full 62%. Plus, the study participants said they felt much happier. Stanford University psychologists back this up. They say that looking at something awe-inspiring makes us more patient and thoughtful. Art also fills us with positive emotions, which lowers levels of inflammatory proteins and lowers our heart rate even. That is what a museum will do for you.
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5: Well, here's a great new reason to take your workouts outdoors as often as you can. It will significantly lower your risk for anxiety and depression compared to exercising indoors. This is according to new research in the journal Social Science and Medicine. The researchers found that no matter if people were tending a garden or hiking mountain trails, those who spend more time being active outdoors, they were the least likely to report feeling anxious or depressed. The researchers say this is partly because nature-based activities expose us to lots of green shades, which are proven to calm the brain. Greenery signals that you're in a healthy environment, and that's going to prompt your brain to pump out a lot of feel-good chemicals. Plus, when we're surrounded by trees and rivers or wide-open fields, it makes us feel as if we're part of something much greater than ourselves. That's a feeling we can't get inside a gym. Plus, there's an organic chemical in dirt and growing green vegetation that reduces anxiety and energizes you at the same time. It affects the amygdala and the hippocampus, the emotional and the memory parts of the brain. That cuts production of the stress hormone cortisol. And the best part, listen, this study found that engaging in nature-based activities for as little as 10 minutes a day for at least a few months will improve your mood enough to help ward off major depression and anxiety for a full year.
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0: Here we go. More intelligence for your life on the John Tesh Radio Show on Seattle's Retro Radio KIXI. All righty, parents and grandparents, this is for you. Here's an easy way to set your kids up to do better in math. Start quizzing them in ordinary situations when they're young, like asking them, all right, how many carrots are on your plate right now? Depending on their age, of course. Or, okay, the pasta needs to cook for 12 minutes. It's been boiling for 2 minutes. How long before it's done? Ooh, that's a word problem. Parents who got their preschoolers to think about math in everyday situations, they did better in school. They ended up being more successful in life. The researchers say bringing math into a real-world framework makes numbers less intimidating and more useful. Boy, I love this. I got grandkids. I'm going to go try it on them right now.
1: I-F-Y-L. Intelligence for your life. 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

0: Oh, Gib, we knew this was coming. How about a health check every time you go to the bathroom? So there's a company called Kasana. They've launched a smart toilet seat for just under $200. The seat automatically measures your blood pressure, your heart rate, respiratory rate, blood oxygen, gas passing. No, every time you sit down, it uses AI-powered sensors that can identify and track individual household members.
1: Unbelievable.
0: It has its own app, which can track your long-term health trends. And you can share your data online. Kasana thinks their toilet seat will be just the thing for the 48% of adults with high blood pressure.
1: So I don't like...
0: They've also got underwear that does this, I think, too.
1: Electrodes in your underwear, that what could go wrong?
0: I gotta get Amazon up here.
1: I don't like all of the smart toilets until I use one. And then I'm like, oh, this is pretty incredible. The seat's warm and it cleans and it's amazing. This would be weird if you go to a friend's house and you use the toilet, and then you come out, and they've got an app on their phone, and they go, hey, by the way, you should see your doctor, because your blood pressure's all over the place.
0: Maybe back off on the Brussels sprouts. We went to a hotel in Houston recently, Connie and I. I walked into the bathroom, and the toilet seat opened up.
1: Oh, yeah.
0: And then I sat down. I was like, oh, it was heated.
1: Uh-huh. Yeah. This is the new thing. It seems dumb until you try it. And then you're like, I can never go back to going to the bathroom analog ever again.
0: Yeah, but getting up to pee at like 2 o'clock in the morning and it goes,
1: welcome.
0: Yeah. Get out of the house.

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Tell all your friends. They'll love us too. Oh, and don't worry, there's plenty of great music for everybody. 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

0: 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As cool now as it was then.
1: Moving you forward in your life, one piece of intel at a time. Intelligence for your life. I'm John Tesh, and we now have a new sign of intelligence. It's loving instrumental music, whether it's jazz or classical, new age, or anything without lyrics. Now, this comes from a new study in the journal Evolutionary Behavioral Sciences. The study was done on high school students, and the study found that those with higher scores on intelligent tests also had a preference for musical genres like jazz, classical, big band, even electronica. What is the connection between instrumental music and smarts? Well, the scientists believe music without lyrics, it lets our mind wander more and come up with its own interpretations of what the music is trying to evoke. And there's a creativity and novelty that goes along with that, which translates into intelligence. Plus, with instrumental music, which is the only kind I make lately, the listener is more likely to analyze its composition and performance. That's why intelligent people may prefer it.
2: Intelligence for Your Life with John Tesh.
1: Alrighty, coming up, this is important. If you love sushi but you're afraid of contracting a foodborne illness, there is one type of fish experts say you should be avoiding. More of the John Tesh Radio Show on the way, but first, it's a news update on Kixie.
3: NBC News Radio, I'm Chris Caraccio. President Trump can continue building the White House ballroom for now. Wendy Swanson has more.
4: On Friday, the Supreme Court issued a stay on a lower court's ruling that paused work on the project. The stay will remain in place as the High Court continues to weigh Trump's appeal of the lower court's ruling. The lower court's injunction had been set to go into effect on Saturday. Trump has argued the ballroom project is a matter of national security. I'm Wendy Swanson.
3: President Trump will headline a campaign rally for South Carolina Senator Darlene Graham tonight at the Myrtle Beach Convention Center. Graham is facing Congressman Ralph Norman in the state's GOP Senate primary runoff on August 25th. The special Senate primary came after she was chosen to fill her brother Lindsey Graham's seat following his sudden death. The prosecution is now calling rebuttal witnesses after the defense rested its case in the Lindsey Clancy murder trial in Massachusetts. Clancy has admitted to strangling her three young children in 2023, but has pleaded not guilty while claiming she had postpartum psychosis. Closing arguments could begin early next week. The U.S. is pausing higher tariffs on ground beef imports for 90 days in order to lower costs for consumers. Monica Nelson reports.
5: President Trump made the announcement on Truth Social, saying the nation will allow up to 300,000 metric tons of ground beef to be imported without the higher rate. He said the White House is making the move as it works to, quote, reduce prices for Americans while giving space for our great American beef herd to grow again.
3: The Odyssey is still sailing into the record books. This week, after being in theaters for over a month, it became the highest-grossing R-rated movie of all time. The epic film by Christopher Nolan has made over $1.3 billion worldwide, edging out the previous record holder, Deadpool and Wolverine, by about $20 million. I'm Chris Caraccio, NBC News Radio.
6: This is a Bloomberg Money Minute. Apple is cutting jobs across teams responsible for the Siri digital assistant and the Vision Pro headset to focus on new devices and artificial intelligence. Apple's also laying off employees in its Intelligent Systems Experience, a team within its software engineering organization responsible for some of the AI features on its devices. That's according to people with knowledge of the matter. Altogether, the cuts affect more than 200 people. The company is still, though, considering a new Vision Pro model for release as early as the end of 2028, Bloomberg News has reported. Apollo Global Management said hackers breached its systems back in July and accessed personal information following a spate of attempted or successful cyber attacks at major hedge funds in recent weeks. The data breach included names, birth dates, contact information, social security numbers, and addresses. In recent weeks, hedge fund Point72 Asset Management told investors it had been attacked. It's been a good day on Wall Street as all three indices have seen gains. Dan Schwartzman, Bloomberg Radio.
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14: Happy Friday, everyone. Increasing clouds through the day, and high temperatures will still get into the 70s to low 80s, so we'll have some filtered sunshine. As we go into tonight and Saturday, there is the risk of an isolated thunderstorm producing lightning across the area, mainly in the mountains, but we'll watch the lowlands as well. As we go into Saturday afternoon, more clouds, highs in the lower 70s, and the mountain storms will continue. From the Cairo 7 Pinpoint Weather Center, I'm Chief Meteorologist Morgan Palmer, and that's your latest Kixie forecast.

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The John Tesh Radio Show, intelligence for your life and your favorite Kixi music on Seattle's Retro Radio, KIXI. All right, folks, here's a story that's very important and you might want to share with your, you will want to share with your friends who love sushi. 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

0: parasites than salmon. The best way to avoid a bacterial infection from sushi is to order something with cooked fish. Yeah, I know it goes against the whole reason we eat sushi, but cooking is the only surefire way to reduce the likelihood of foodborne illness. So, safest thing is to order at a sushi place shrimp tempura rolls, spider rolls, and fried soft-shell crab or grilled eel. There you go.
1: Now that's intelligence for your life.
0: And coming up, what type of exercise will help you stay younger longer? Is it weightlifting or cardio? A study conducted by exercise researchers in the European Heart Journal has discovered the definitive answer. I'll have that for you next.

0: This is Seattle's AM 880 KIXI. 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
8: Okay, let's do this now. What type of exercise helps you stay younger longer? Is it weightlifting or cardio? Cardio or weightlifting? Back and forth. It's cardio this time. This is according to research in the European Heart Journal. They found that cardio endurance exercise, running, swimming, brisk walking, cycling, it reduces signs of aging on the cellular level compared to lifting weights. The study involved hundreds of healthy people, ages 30 to 60, who did not exercise regularly before the study. And then the researchers had them all do 45 minutes of exercise three times a week, either walking or running continuously or using weight machines for resistance training. The result, at the six-month mark, only those who did cardio had cells that had aged more slowly. Specifically, their cells had longer telomeres. Those, I've talked about them before, those are like the caps on the ends of shoelaces that keep them from fraying. And that's important because once the caps are gone, the cells die. And cell death is what causes wrinkles and gray hair, and it puts us at a greater risk for age-related health issues like heart disease and cognitive decline. So while it's important to incorporate weight training into your exercise routine, we're always promoting that, this study proves that you have to get plenty of cardio, aerobic exercise, if you want to live a longer, healthier, vibrant life.
9: IFYL. Intelligence for your life.

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Raise your hand if you're anxious. I have both of my hands raised. I'm still not getting a good night's sleep. But you and I, we can get our anxiety under control by just adding the right type of protein to our diet. This is according to researchers at the Mayo Clinic who found just 4 ounces of grass-fed beef a day, for example, could help you feel 40% more relaxed within 72 hours. Why? The beef has a combination of protein and vitamins B6 and B12, which help calm the amygdala, the anxiety center of the brain. If you're not a fan of steak, other foods that help ease anxiety and contain B12 and B6, wild salmon and shrimp and eggs and chicken, turkey and yogurt and cheese.

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0: Hi, Gib, you know, we've already heard about Ozempic face and Ozempic feet, side effects of being on GLP-1s. Now there's another unexpected side effect. It's Ozempic ears. Oh, gosh. Doctors say it's not caused by the medication. Instead, rapid weight loss can reduce the fat that naturally gives earlobes their shape, making them appear thinner, looser, or saggy.
1: Yep.
0: Saggy ears. And even changing how earrings fit. Some people are now turning to cosmetic fillers or minor procedures to restore lost volume in their ears and make their lobes look, quote, more youthful.
1: I mean, look, we know that noses and ears don't stop growing. So one of the signs of aging is when your nose and your ears get bigger relative to your face. And look, Ozempic, we know that Ozempic and GLP-1s in general, we know that there are some huge benefits to losing weight. We know that that's a strong correlation with all kinds of health markers. But when you lose weight really quickly, whether you've used a GLP-1 or you've just done it with diet and exercise or gastric bypass, whatever, you will notice, and people have noticed this for a long time, especially people who've got like bariatric surgery on their stomach where they lose weight really quickly, that there are side effects. There is loose skin. There is gauntness in the face. There is saggy skin in all kinds of places. And if you're super focused on cosmetics, yes, you're going to have to go through some procedures to undo the, you know, the results of rapid weight loss.
0: You had me at my ears keep growing. I didn't even know that.
1: You did. Ears and nose, they keep growing.

0: 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As cool now as it was then.
1: All right, my friends, time for a piece from the Workplace Files. You're plugged into Intelligence for Your Life. John Tesh here, and with all the mass layoffs these days and uncertainty over artificial intelligence, Google searches for the term career change have increased 300% over the past 5 years. As for which professions people are looking to pivot to, real estate agent topped the list with 18,000 monthly searches in just the U.S., followed by notary at 17,000. And meanwhile, sharing third place were firefighter and therapist. Now, I don't want to dash anybody's dreams, but if you're looking to become a real estate agent, you should know this. According to Fox News, realtors outnumber homes for sale by a full 30%. And half of all real estate agents only sold one home last year. Something to think about.
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1: Just ahead, scientists are now challenging some of our daily habits. 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
3: NBC News Radio, I'm Chris Caraccio. The Supreme Court is temporarily allowing construction to continue on President Trump's White House ballroom project. Today, the court issued a stay on a lower court's ruling that paused work on the project. The stay will remain in place as the high court continues to weigh Trump's appeal of the lower court's ruling. Testimony will continue Monday in the Lindsey Clancy murder trial in Massachusetts. The prosecution is still calling on rebuttal witnesses after the defense rested its case today. Clancy has admitted to strangling her three young children in 2023, but has pleaded not guilty while claiming she had postpartum psychosis. Yesterday, a hospital chaplain took the stand, who had met with Clancy 14 times while she was hospitalized after the killings. Sheila Kavanaugh testified that Clancy said a voice told her to kill her children. Closing arguments could begin next week. Vice President J.D. Vance traveled to Ohio today touting increased worker wages in his hometown of Middletown.
4: Year over year, manufacturing workers' wages actually went up 4.2%, where they went down under the Biden administration.
3: Vance said he was proud to speak at the iron-making mill his grandfather worked at and promised that the Trump administration is fighting to keep high-paying manufacturing jobs in America. Wall Street closed higher to cap a losing week. Stocks rebounded today following a steep sell-off driven by rising treasury yields and inflation fears. At the closing bell, the Dow Jones gained 517 points, the S&P 500 rose 33 points, and the NASDAQ climbed 113 points. The FDA has authorized a first-of-its-kind robotic device designed to draw blood from patients without manual human intervention. Matt Mattinson has more.
5: Called Aletta, the machine uses infrared light and Doppler ultrasound to locate veins. Health officials say the robot achieved success rates matching human phlebotomists and will help combat critical laboratory staffing shortages.
3: I'm Chris Caraccio, NBC News Radio.
6: This is a Bloomberg Money Minute. Some big gains today on Wall Street. Not enough to make up for this week's losses, but stocks shot higher thanks to a jump in U.S. business activity and... with Bitcoin having its best week of gains in 3 years, it's now valued at more than $77,000. That lifted a number of crypto-related stocks. At the closing bell, the Dow was up 518 points. That's a 1% gain. The NASDAQ up 133. The S&P added 33. Oil wavering up and down all session long. Not by much. It finally closed just a little bit higher, $87.06 a barrel. Apple cutting about 200 jobs in its Siri and Vision Pro headset units. That's who are going to focus on new devices and AI. Meantime, Walmart announcing today it's finally rolling out contactless payments, including Apple Pay, at all stores and on Walmart's website and app by the end of this year. Now, for years, the only contactless option at the chain was its own Walmart Pay system. Tom Busby, Bloomberg Radio.
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8: Happy Friday, everyone. Increasing clouds through the day and high temperatures will still get into the 70s to low 80s, so we'll have some filtered sunshine. As we go into tonight and Saturday, there is the risk of an isolated thunderstorm producing lightning across the area, mainly in the mountains, but we'll watch the lowlands as well. As we go into Saturday afternoon, more clouds, highs in the lower 70s, and the mountain storms will continue. From the Cairo 7 Pinpoint Weather Center, I'm Chief Meteorologist Morgan Palmer, and that's your latest KISI forecast.

This is the John Tesh Radio Show on 880 KIXI. According to a new study by Connexity, web searches related to clean living are now at an all-time high as people look for ways to get fitter, eat healthier, and be as stress-free as possible. Huge trends in all of these areas. But surprisingly, lots of new research shows that some unclean living habits provide amazing health benefits too. For example, if it's not absolutely necessary, we should stop taking daily showers, apparently, because research from University of California shows that that is actually very good for our skin. Your body produces oils, which normally help keep skin soft and supple. It's also covered with a layer of good bacteria, which works with your immune system to fight germs. But when you shower, hot water strips away that protective layer of oils and bacteria, leaving skin drier and raising your risk for getting sick. And while it's smart to brush and floss three times a day, you can occasionally skip using mouthwash and toothpaste because this study found there are certain microbes in saliva that are supposed to be there to help break down food and kill germs.

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3: 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Thank you, researchers. Here are two things to say to impress a potential employer, starting with the word appreciate, as in, I appreciate you taking the time to meet with me, for example, or I appreciate you reviewing my resume. According to William Urey, who co-founded the Harvard Program on Negotiation, just using the word appreciate helps persuade people to do what you want them to do 80% of the time. The reason it works? It's simple. We all want to feel appreciated. Here's the next thing to say to win over a potential employer. I understand, as in, I understand budgets are tight, or I understand you're seeing a lot of applicants. When you follow that with specific examples of why you're worth the money or worthy of the job, you'll increase your odds of getting what you want by a full 30%. I understand works because it's an expression of empathy. It shows you care about others and you're a team player. So there it is. The two things to say to impress a potential employer from William Urey, our expert: appreciate and I understand.
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0: Weekdays 10 a.m. to 3 p.m. on Seattle's 880 a.m. KIXI. From our relationship files, couples experts are telling us it may be time to swap the California king for a queen-size bed because smaller beds equal stronger relationships. A study found that 94% of couples who sleep close enough to make contact during the night report being happy with their relationship. The least happy couples were ones who didn't touch while sleeping. It seems the distance between us in bed signals the distance between us in waking life sometimes. So it may be time to ditch that California king, cuddle up in the queen size.
1: Intelligence for your life.

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0: Well, if you just had a look at Gibbs' eldest child, who is 14, you would see that she's the one, I think, that started this trend. Google data showing that people are really looking to wrap themselves around a good book, and they want to create comfortable spaces for it. So here are a few of the top trending searches on Google. Pool float for reading.
1: Oh, yeah.
0: Breakout search over the past month. I would definitely do that. People are also searching for corner floor cushion for reading book and reading nook wallpaper. Also, backyard reading book is a breakout search, too. People searching for reading nook are also searching for a 4x4 shed. What?
1: Oh, the reading shed. You put a shed in the backyard.
0: Can you sit down in it?
1: You just sit in it, and it's just for reading. No distractions, none of that stuff.
0: That's amazing. I'm getting one of those, too.
1: You got it.
0: Hello, Amazon. And then two more Google searches related to reading are reading cafe near me and reading in the park.
1: Look, I think what's happened is people are finally pushing back against the constant inundation of from screen time. And they're realizing that, hey, sitting there with a good book and having some attention for a long period of time. By the way, parents are probably doing this for their kids because the research is out about how bad screen time is for kids focused long term. So for the summer, to get kids off screens, to get yourself off of screens when you could be out doing fun stuff, reading is a great way to build that up. A great way to build your attention span and a great activity that you can do at the beach, in the backyard. I love getting lost in a book. I like that this is trending.
0: By the way, I am 4x4 or 6x4.
1: Yeah, you're going to need a bigger space than the 5'2" woman who's putting the she shed in the backyard.
0: Okay.

0: 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As cool now as it was then.
1: This report is sponsored by Mothers Against Drunk Driving.
2: NBC News Radio, I'm Scott Carr. The Supreme Court is allowing President Trump to continue construction on his White House ballroom project for now. Today, the court issued a stay on a lower court's ruling that had paused work on the project. That stay will remain in place as the High Court continues to weigh Trump's appeal of the lower court's ruling. Trump argues the ballroom project is a matter of national security. The president is in South Carolina campaigning for Republican Senator Darlene Graham there, headlining a rally at the Myrtle Beach Convention Center. Graham's the sister of the late Senator Lindsey Graham and will face Congressman Ralph Norman in South Carolina's Republican Senate primary runoff on August 25th. The U.S. Navy says it's working to rename an aircraft carrier that had been set to honor a black sailor praised for his heroic actions during the Pearl Harbor attack. Here's Wendy Swanson.
3: That's according to CNN. The Navy announced during President Trump's first term that it would be called the USS Doris Miller. It's unclear what the Navy is looking to change the name of the carrier under construction to, though there reportedly were conversations about renaming it to honor Trump. I'm Wendy Swanson.
2: TikTok's agreed to pay $400 million to settle a U.S. government lawsuit, which alleges the company violated the Children's Online Privacy Protection Act. That law requires websites and online services directed at children to obtain parental consent before collecting personal information from users under the age of 13. The Justice Department says TikTok will pay $300 million immediately, with an additional $100 million due later. The Lindsey Clancy murder trial in Massachusetts has wrapped for the week. Testimony will continue Monday, with the prosecution still calling on rebuttal witnesses after the defense rested its case today. Clancy has admitted to strangling her three young children in 2023, but is pleading not guilty, claiming she was suffering from postpartum psychosis. Scott Carr, NBC News Radio.
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5: Happy Friday, everyone. Increasing clouds through the day and high temperatures will still get into the 70s to low 80s, so we'll have some filtered sunshine. As we go into tonight and Saturday, there is the risk of an isolated thunderstorm producing lightning across the area, mainly in the mountains, but we'll watch the lowlands as well. As we go into Saturday afternoon, more clouds, highs in the lower 70s, and the mountain storms will continue. From the Cairo 7 Pinpoint Weather Center, I'm Chief Meteorologist Morgan Palmer, and that's your latest KISI forecast.
0: 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And this is a paid commercial program.
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8: Thank you for tuning in. A great show ahead for you, so stay tuned. But before we begin, I'd like you to put on your thinking cap, all right? Can you name this nutrient? Now, nutritionists love it because clinical research shows it fights fatigue while promoting muscle strength and endurance. By one antioxidant measurement, it's 6,000 times more powerful than vitamin C. It's 800 times stronger than CoQ10. It can improve your depth perception. And millions of people in Japan use it every day to fight wrinkles and fine lines from the inside out. So what is it? What nutrient are we talking about? Well, Sherry Torkos is here to reveal the secret. She's a practicing pharmacist and author. She's written more than a dozen books on health, including the Canadian Encyclopedia of Natural Medicine. Welcome to the program, Sherry Torkos. Good to have you here.
9: Hey there, Mark. Thanks so much for having me. This secret nutrient that we're going to be talking about is called astaxanthin. Mm-hmm. And Reader's Digest, they featured it brilliantly in an article called The Latest It Antioxidant. Astaxanthin is a fountain of youth. As you mentioned, very popular in Japan, used mainstream for promoting beauty from within. as a capsule, but here in North America, people just aren't as familiar with it. But listen to this. It has 60 human studies validating its efficacy. And as a pharmacist, this really caught my attention. And this nutrient is not something that you can get enough of in diet. It's found in salmon, but you'd really have to eat a lot of salmon, like 5 pounds, just to get a good daily dose.
8: Well,
9: so
8: as much as I
9: do that.
8: Yeah, I love salmon, but I'm not going that far. Sherry, I didn't know that there were 60 plus human clinical studies in this specific natural form of astaxanthin that happens to be in Purity's AstaFX formula. Talked about Japan. Now, this is a capsule. This particular astaxanthin is all the rage for skin health, as they've been finding in Japan. Very, very interesting on so many fronts here, right?
9: Yeah, for sure. I mean, astaxanthin at just a 4 milligram dose, and that's the clinical dose that is in Purity's AstaFX formula. Mm-hmm. It's clinically tested and shown to fight fine lines and wrinkles from the inside, and millions in Asia take it daily just for that. And I don't want to get too technical here, but just one human study that I'd like to mention to back up these benefits. They used the exact same dose and the type of astaxanthin that's in Purity's product, and they discovered significant benefits for skin hydration, skin texture, smoothness, elasticity, reduction of skin spots, and there was even a reduction of redness and an improvement in the evenness of skin tone. So we're talking about big beauty benefits, and it works from the inside out, which is fabulous. Men love it, women love it, and it's really catching on here in North America.
8: It sure is. It's a really impressive list of clinical benefits for beautifying skin from the inside out. No wonder they love it there in Japan, and now we're learning about it here. But Sherry, I know you like to say the wrinkle-reducing benefits and the skin tone benefits are just part of this. That's just kind of the cherry on the top. What do you mean by this?
9: Well, you know, I talk to a lot of people in the pharmacy every week. So I work as a pharmacist, and I also get a lot of friends and family and colleagues asking me about their health. And many people are, you know, in their 50s, 60s, 70s, and they really like the idea of a supplement that can help to improve the appearance of their skin. I mean, we all want beautiful, youthful skin, but for most people, this really isn't the key benefit. What's at the top of the list when you ask people, like, what do they most want to achieve in their health and their wellness? They want something that will help to promote muscle strength, and they want stamina. They want to be able to do the activities they enjoy: golf, tennis, hiking, playing with their kids and grandkids. And this is actually patented for muscle strength. You know, people want energy to fight fatigue. They want to feel sharp. They're also concerned about their vision. They want to keep their eyes healthy. People are concerned about heart health, circulation, immunity. Right. All of these areas, really, we're talking about staying healthy from the inside out. So, you know, when you think of it, the skin benefits are compelling, but to me, it's really just the cherry on the top.
8: Yeah, well, Sherry, you were saying that astaxanthin helps with endurance and performance against salmon loaded with astaxanthin. They perform these amazing feats of endurance. Astaxanthin is also found in high levels in the eyes of seagulls. Now, that's interesting. Humans bike faster when they supplement with a specific form of astaxanthin. So is there a common denominator in all of this, these kinds of bits of information?
9: Well, the research here is really clear. Astaxanthin is a molecule that fuels healthy performance, energy, stamina, strength. That's what we see in nature, and that's what we see in humans, too. It's like if you're getting older and you want an edge for strength, for energy, for youthful skin, to fight wrinkles from the inside out, but also to promote endurance and healthy vision, this is what you take. You take this AstaFX formula with the clinical dose of the right type of astaxanthin, and you really feel it. By one measure of antioxidant activity called singlet oxygen quenching activity, astaxanthin is 800 times stronger than CoQ10. And this was published in 2007 in a journal called Carotenoid Science. Another study found that astaxanthin is 6,000 times stronger than vitamin C as an antioxidant, again, in its singlet oxygen scavenging capacity. So it's incredible.
8: Well, I know Purity has a free bottle of AstaFX, just two little liquid capsules a day. That's all you need. And we're going to give out a special 800 number in just a moment for our listeners to take advantage of the free bottle offer. But before we do that, Sherry, Purity uses this natural form of astaxanthin, not that synthetic, cheaper form like you find out there on the market. This is really important as well, correct?
9: Yeah, you definitely need to do your homework when choosing supplements. And that's what I did. AstaFX uses 4 milligrams of the world's most clinically researched natural form of astaxanthin called Astareal.
8: Sherry Tarkos, pharmacist and author, is with us here on the program. Sherry, we learned today that that astaxanthin is 6,000 times more powerful by this one measurement of antioxidant activity when compared to vitamin C. This AstaFX has so much power. Purity has something like 100 plus unsolicited testimonials on their website, and I found a couple that I especially enjoy. If I could read a couple of those, I think this is very interesting, if it's okay with you.
9: Sure, I think it's great to share feedback from people that are really taking the product.
8: Yeah, here's one from Ava in Texas. She gives AstaFX 5 stars, and she writes, quote, after taking AstaFX, my son was visiting us and said, Mom, you look youthful. I'm a Purity Products customer for the last 3 years and will never go back. That's from Ava. Here's one from Nina in Ottawa, Ontario. She's in the age group 45 to 54, gives it another 5-star review. She says this, quote, since taking AstaFX, I've felt so much better. My energy level, I would say, has gone from a 3 to a 10. How about that? She says, so I feel energized whenever taking. My husband even noticed I no longer complain about housework. Well, I've talked about this amazing product to all my family and friends. I'm sure they see how well I look because I feel great from the inside out. I've even noticed my skin appears healthier, too. I feel like a fountain of youth. Now, that's pretty good stuff from actual customers who've been trying AstaFX. And, Sherry, you mentioned before we started the show, you've been taking this product for yourself. And I know, knowing you for some time, it's worked very well for you, hasn't it?
9: It has. You know, I've been taking it for about 2 years now, mm-hmm. and people are often surprised to hear that I'm 50. They tell me that I look more like I'm 35, which is nice to hear.
8: Yep. Mm-hmm.
9: I do eat healthy. I exercise regularly, but I'm also a strong believer in the benefits of taking research-based supplements. And I take AstaFX every day to stay strong, healthy, to keep my energy levels up, and for my skin. I mean, I want to do everything I can to stay youthful and to keep my body sharp and also to prevent some of those issues that can arise as we age.
8: Great information with Sherry Torkos. We'll get back to her in just a moment. We're talking about AstaFX exclusively from Purity Products. 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We'll give you the number and the special offer again at the end of the show in a few minutes, but lots to cover today. We'll get back to it here with Sherry Torkos. She's an author and pharmacist, and always great to have you on the show. Such great information, Sherry. Can you share with us a quick study or two to sort of back this up, highlight the science behind the elite astaxanthin that's found in AstaFX? Because I know there are, dozens and dozens of studies. Maybe you can pull out and highlight a couple of your favorites.
9: Yeah, for sure. So Dr. Mark Miller, he's a PhD, a biomedical researcher, he explains it well, and he's talking here about how free radicals compromise and undermine function and cellular performance in the body. He says astaxanthin is simply superb at negating this, as evidenced by clinical trials showing improved performance and accelerated recovery. In fact, research published in the Journal of Medicine and Science in Sports and Exercise found that those who took 4 milligrams of astaxanthin daily over 28 days scored better cycling times with greater output than those who did not take it. So they biked faster. Mm-hmm. I mean, remember this, astaxanthin is one of the few fat-soluble antioxidants that can actually neutralize free radicals even at the site of the mitochondrial membrane. It's like cellular body armor protecting your cells, your joints, blood vessels, brain, heart, and organs on many levels. So listen to this, Mark. Mm-hmm. There are 14 clinical studies on astaxanthin for brain health, 7 studies on skin health, 14 studies on eye health, including research for depth perception and focus, 6 studies showing astaxanthin supports cardio function, 42 studies on healthy aging and cellular health. I mean, there's a ton of research on human performance, too, showing benefits for energy, stamina, and endurance. I mean, this AstFX, it's incredibly powerful and versatile. It helps you stay in the game of life, stay energized, active, alert, healthy, and even stronger.
8: That is impressive on so many levels. So much great information there. And I know this astaxanthin has about a dozen patents, too. I'm looking here. I see there's a patent for promoting eye health and reducing eye fatigue. There's a patent for inhibiting the expression of cytokines in cells, and a patent, get this, on composition for body fat reduction. There's one for improving muscle atrophy in older adults. Sherry, I'd like to be a little bit of a skeptic here. How can this one simple nutrient magically do all of this? How can this AstaFX give us so many benefits? I mean, really?
9: Yeah, I know. It sounds amazing, too good to be true, but it really is true. Many of the studies that I'm referencing here, they're available on PubMed. These are reputable clinical studies conducted by leading researchers around the world that really back the benefits of astaxanthin. By the way, muscle output is better with astaxanthin, too. And this comes from astaxanthin research published in the International Journal of Sports Nutrition, November 2011. This was another study done with cyclists. They took 4 milligrams of astaxanthin. It was a small study, but very positive, showing that cyclists improved their trial time by 2 minutes in a 20-kilometer bike race. I mean, that's a meaningful improvement in a race like this. And the researchers said that they also burned fat more efficiently, which makes sense. Based on this research, Purity can actually make the claim that AstaFX will promote and improve power output in your muscles. I mean, I tell people, AstaFX in, strength and power out. It's transformative if you like energy. And this was found in other studies too, like one that looked at hand grip strength.
8: Oh, so much great information. If you're just tuning in, we're talking with pharmacist and author Sherry Tarkos here. I'm your host, Mark Larson. Now, in this hand grip study that you mentioned, I understand this involved, a 12-milligram dose, and they saw a 93% boost in hand strength in people who struggled with, a tennis elbow. Now, that's a big deal. But our listeners might be saying, maybe I don't play tennis. What about me? What does it mean for me, right?
9: Right. So think about this. A 93% increase in a person who has some repetitive stress in their elbow, it's an almost doubling in hand strength. So just think about all the things that you do in your daily life, picking up groceries, your kids, your grandkids, gripping the steering wheel of a car, playing golf or tennis, gardening or riding a bike. A doubling of grip strength makes a big difference. I mean, when you take astaxanthin, you get stronger, you feel stronger, you have more energy, endurance. If you play sports, you play stronger. So to me, it's really quite extraordinary.
8: That's great information, too. Now, Sherry, I want to share a couple more testimonials that caught my attention out of so many right there on the Purity website. Again, these are unsolicited. These are from real people. Here's one from Rick. He's a male, aged 55 to 64, lives in Naples, Florida. He writes this: "What a great product AstaFX has been for me. After starting taking AstaFX, my workout and strength has increased as if I were in my 20s again. And I've only been on AstaFX for 2 months now. Can't wait to see the long-term effect. I look forward to taking AstaFX every morning for my afternoon workouts. I'll be taking this product for a long time." Here's Dee Dee. She's a female, age 45 to 54. She lives in Laurel Park, North Carolina. She writes this, quote, "I've been using AstaFX for a month now. I can see the difference in my energy level. I now have more energy, feel better since taking this product. I can actually see a difference in my skin as well. I'm a smoker who has smoking lines around my mouth, but the lines have diminished about 50%. Overall, I am so thrilled with my energy level. I love this product." Just a couple of samples from the real people who have responded on Purity's website. And Sherry, I'm looking at the list of patents again on this astaxanthin compound. This is where the science, the research backs up what we're talking about. This is just flat out amazing. And now, Sherry, a lot of people out there are going to think what I'm going to say here sounds a little bit odd, but you said before the show this supplement may even help people drive a car better or use the computer more comfortably. I mean, come on, how does this happen?
9: It does sound funny, but AstaFX may actually help in these areas too, and here's why. One of the interesting things about astaxanthin is that it's a relative of vitamin A, and we know that vitamin A is good for our eyes, good for vision. Astaxanthin is too. Astaxanthin has actually been shown to fight oxidation in eye tissue. Scientists did a study where they found a 46% improvement in a measurement called depth perception. Now, depth perception, that's our ability to determine distances between objects, or basically to see in three dimensions. And researchers, they studied a handball team, specifically looking at how quickly they could change focus. Mm-hmm. And guess what? The handball team that was supplementing with astaxanthin, they were able to improve their accuracy and improve their performance in the depth perception test. Other research has also shown that astaxanthin helps reduce eye fatigue. And, you know, when you're on a computer, that's a big deal. Everyone's on computers these days and for long periods of time, and it's hard on our eyes. And we know that if you're driving a car and it's late at night and your reaction time is slow,

0: This patent also covers this. You say this ingredient is proven to reduce wrinkles, and not just by a little. We're talking a dramatic amount. What's going on with this?
1: Yeah, I know. It's fascinating. A huge benefit. People want to look younger. I know I do, and I've noticed significant benefits since I've started taking it. But it's the science here that really shines. The whole concept of taking oral supplements to improve skin health, relatively new concept here in North America, but in Japan, this is mainstream. Astaxanthin is already one of, if not the most successful ingredients in a new class of products called cosmeceuticals, or supplements that you take orally to enhance the cosmetic appearance of your skin. So listen to this. In one study, they gave 4 milligrams of astaxanthin, which, by the way, is the actual amount you get in Purity's AstaFX. Mm-hmm. And the skin benefits were dramatic. Within 6 weeks, every single person in the treatment group, 100% of participants in the study, reported that their skin had improved significantly. Everybody got results. Fine lines, hydration, elasticity, all improved. 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The participants experienced about 50% improvement in dryness, moisture, roughness, elasticity, fine lines, wrinkles, even age spots were significantly diminished. And this is literally in line with the best, the highest quality, and the most expensive topical products, the lotions and potions that we put on our skin. And again, AstaFX, it's exclusive to Purity Products.
0: 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By the way, limit one free offer per household, please. Now, Sherry, for people who are just tuning in, one of the many highlights we covered earlier on today's program is just how revolutionary this special Purity Astaxanthin is for redefining aging skin. And astaxanthin works its magic inside the body in areas like endurance, stamina, energy. These are so many of the inside-out benefits that people will feel. And in fact, what will they feel when they start taking AstaFX?
1: So the reason you need to give this a try is because the benefits are real. The science is very compelling. Over 60 clinical studies and patents. I mean, the product is impressive and it really works. This is a product where you will actually see and feel the benefits after taking it a month or so. The cosmetic benefits for your skin, we just mentioned a minute ago, mm-hmm. Really incredible. I've been taking it myself and I see a huge difference. Others have noticed too. People are always saying to me, you know, what do you use on your skin? What are you taking? And, you know, I tell people what you put into your body is just as important, if not more so, than what you apply to your skin. And think about the vision benefits, really unmatched by any other nutrient or supplement out there. It targets tired eyes, eye strain, and it helps improve eye focus and depth perception. It's great for circulation, energy, muscle strength, and endurance. You can literally boost your strength. As we age, this is crucial. It helps you enjoy life and stay in the game. Mm-hmm. And it can even help with recovery after exercise. Next, astaxanthin has the ability to fight fatigue and support mitochondrial function. So that means cellular energy and ATP support.
0: Now, Sherry, didn't you mention before the show that astaxanthin has the ability to assist body burning fat for energy? I understand they're even looking at this as a weight loss and weight management ingredient. This is pretty fascinating in itself. Talk about what we're seeing in some of these initial studies on dieters.
1: Sure. You know, research has shown that astaxanthin can actually help promote and enhance fat metabolism. That's one of its unique benefits. It can actually help your cells burn fat more efficiently. Researchers did an 8-week study where they gave a group of middle-aged women

0: 12 milligrams of astaxanthin. They had them do a little exercise, and these women experienced a reduction in body weight, and it was almost all fat, which is fantastic. Now, I don't want anybody to misunderstand here. It's not a magic weight loss pill by any means, but certainly this early research suggests that this can be a useful tool in addition to exercise to help you burn a little extra weight.
1: Now, Sherry, just a few moments left before we wrap up the program. I want to take a quick step back for a moment. I know we have this great free bottle offer today. We're talking AstaFX from Purity Products, and we'll get to that offer as we wrap up the program. Free bottle of AstaFX for all of our listeners. Again, it promotes healthy vision, skin, muscle, fights wrinkles like no other. And most of us have just never heard about all of this until today. So tell our listeners again how astaxanthin compares to other antioxidants or phytonutrients that are out there on the market right now, because this is truly unique, isn't it?
0: Well, you know, from an antioxidant perspective, the healthy aging perspective, astaxanthin is up to 6,000 times more potent than vitamin C in its singlet oxygen quenching capacity. That should be enough to get everybody excited. There's really, you know, something in this for everybody. With AstaFX from Purity here, you get to see the amazing power of astaxanthin for yourself. It's the king of the carotenoids, and very few people are aware of its benefits, and I think millions are missing out on it because they just aren't aware of this incredible evidence-based nutraceutical.
1: And I know it may sound too good to be true for some people, Sherry. What do you say to any skeptics saying, come on, does it really do all of this?
0: Well, I'm a pharmacist, and in my training as a pharmacist, I'm trained to look at the science and to see what the science says. And the science on astaxanthin is very clear, backed by over 60 clinical studies, and many of these studies are accessible on PubMed, so you can check them out yourself. But the key takeaway is this: the benefits are real, the cosmetic benefits, the endurance benefits, the strength benefits, the vision benefits, circulation, cardio. The product really works. I mean, the science is so strong. I see the difference in how it makes my skin look and how I feel. I feel stronger, healthier, and I encourage folks to give this a try. With this free bottle offer from Purity, there's nothing to lose and so much to gain.
1: Such great information, wonderful show, and always good to talk with you, Sherry. Thank you so much for joining us today.
0: Thank you.
1: Sherry Torkos, who's an author, she's a practicing pharmacist. 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
3: And we are back to Your Life, Your Way here on KIXI AM 80. Let's get to it with your host, Shane Fowler.
5: All right. Thank you, Eric. Mickey, nice to have you on the show.
6: I'm happy to be here.
5: Yeah. So you're going to talk about a few things, but life insurance and this cool long-term care insurance that is not traditional. So I'm super excited about that. But first, tell me about yourself and how you ended up in your role currently.
6: Yeah, no, thanks for asking. So I was in broadcasting for 31 years, worked all across the country, New York City, San Francisco, Dallas, Texas, Austin, Texas. I had a pretty lengthy career.
5: Yeah.
6: And then it all came crashing down 2 years ago.
5: Oh, okay.
6: No, it didn't come crashing down. I decided to leave the industry, and a friend of mine started a financial firm.
5: Right.
6: And I congratulated him.
5: Yeah.
6: He posted it on Facebook, and I just said, hey, congratulations to you. You know, happy to see that you're doing so well. And he messaged me back, which I thought was a little unusual because he's a busy guy. And he said, hey, it's been years. Let's catch up on Sunday.
5: Okay.
6: And I went, okay. And so I thought that was odd as well.
5: Yeah.
6: And so he caught up with me on Sunday. We met on Zoom, and then 15 minutes into the conversation, I was joining him in business and signing up to get my license, and I became a financial professional out of nowhere.
5: Wow. Okay.
6: Yeah.
5: Oh, that's a great story, and
6: I love you.
5: How things change, and
6: yeah.
5: It's unexpected. But today, well, finances are important,
6: mm-hmm.
5: especially today, trying to figure out as we age what we're going to do, and it's quite scary.
6: It can be.
5: Yeah. Talking with you briefly, I was able to get some insight. So let's talk about the traditional long-term care insurance,
6: mm-hmm.
5: how that works. I'm very familiar because I deal with a lot of residents that have it.
6: Mm-hmm.
5: You know, thankfully they have good ones because, you know,
6: yeah.
5: they're in their 80s and 90s, and I had four centennials this year. So,
6: wow.
5: Yeah, isn't that good? That's
6: pretty amazing.
5: Yeah, yeah. So, and I only had one or two. So it's, but what it's.
6: We're living longer.
5: We are living longer.
6: Right.
5: Yeah.
6: That's what I think that's what you're trying to say, right? So
5: yeah.
6: We're starting to live longer. And one of the things that people are worried about, seniors especially, is living too long, outliving their money.
5: Yeah, that's true.
6: And if you ask a senior, which I'm sure you have, what's the one thing you're worried about? It's like running out of money.
5: Money, always. Every expense, every time they buy something. So, but in, you know, for my generation and maybe yours, we're trying to figure out what we can do. And I know mm-hmm. that you've figured that out, it seems. And so
6: I've tried figuring it out. I think I have the answers. No, listen. So I just want to let everyone know that, you know, I am licensed. I take a lot of continuing education. I am background checked. I've been background checked 12 times. Anytime I get appointed with a new carrier, with an A-plus rated carrier, I am background checked. They dive deep into my life and then they ask questions, right?
5: Yeah.
6: But now the background checks are pretty quick because I've had so many and I've cleaned up things, things that are on my consumer report, things like that. Never had to clear up any felonies, thank goodness, right?
5: Yeah.
6: But still, so it just means that I am qualified mm-hmm. to do what I do and that, you know, you can look me up by my national producer number. You can Google me and it'll say I am who I am. Right. So I come with the credentials.
5: Awesome.
6: Long term care is very important. And a lot of times people, they get scared when they think about it. They think, oh, I can't afford it. Or, oh, is it what I'm paying into with my employer? So long term care and long term disability, people generally confuse the two
5: mm-hmm.
6: when I ask someone, are you covered? Do you have long-term care? Oh, I have long-term disability. And it's like, no, that's something completely different. That's through your job. That's an employee sponsored program that is taxed.
5: Okay.
6: Right.
5: Yeah.
6: Long-term care is a private owned life insurance policy
5: mm-hmm.
6: that doesn't pay out when you die. It pays out while you're living.
5: Right.
6: Right. So let's say you get $100,000 of long-term care insurance. And what that's going to do, it's a type of insurance that pays for services, i.e. it can pay for services such as Merrill Gardens.
5: Yeah. Assisted living. Yeah.
6: Right. Assisted living. It can pay for out-of-pocket medical expenses in the event that you can't afford certain copays.
5: Mm-hmm.
6: But how do you qualify? Well, first of all, you got to qualify while you're healthy.
5: Yes.
6: So you got to get it when you're younger, because typically when people think about long-term care, they've already, I don't want to say.
5: Waited too long.
6: They waited too long,
5: yeah,
6: right? They've
5: exactly.
6: waited too long because they think, oh, I've got this benefit with my job. Mm-hmm. And when they retire, oh, I'm going to get it again. No, when you retire, it's a little too late sometimes for most people.
5: Yeah, let's talk about mm-hmm. that. So I even haven't heard the exact age range. I've heard, you know, I got it in my 50s, mm-hmm. 60s. But what is the exact range that you really need to get it by?
6: I think as soon as someone is talking to you about it, it's something you need to consider
5: mm-hmm.
6: if you are younger. If you can get it in your 40s, but certainly by the time you're in your 50s, I think after your 50s, after you're 55, you might start going, geez, I can't afford this anymore. I should have got it when I was 50, when I was younger, right. Because it is based on health and your age.
5: Right. And the premiums go
6: the up. The longer you wait, the more expensive it's going to be.
5: Yeah.
6: I've got a client right now. She's 77. She says, I need long-term care. I just retired. And I'm like, baby.
5: Yeah.
6: Wow. And so we have to look at other alternative methods for her.
5: Okay. And things are changing as far as the policies out there. I know there's some good ones that I deal mm-hmm. with that still have a lifetime. I saw a lifetime yesterday.
6: Yeah, right. A lifetime benefit.
5: Yeah,
6: a
5: lifetime
6: right.
5: benefit. Mm-hmm. But most have caps.
6: Right.
5: Say, you know, you mentioned 100,000, but, you know, it could be 250,000. But then talk about the ADLs, the active daily living, how you qualify for.
6: Right. So most of the time with most carriers, I can't speak on behalf of the carriers, but the policies that I see and the policies that I deal with do require you to qualify for your long-term care benefit, meaning that you can't do two of the ADLs, the active daily living, meaning that let's say, and typically the elimination period is 90 days.
5: Yes.
6: I've right.
5: seen some 30, 60, and 90,
6: right.
5: but 30, most
6: 60,
5: is 90.
6: 90 correct. Yeah. Most yeah. of them come with 90-day elimination periods, meaning that if you can't toilet without help, mm-hmm. if you can't shower,
5: right.
6: if you can't drive, if you can't get dressed, if you know, daily living activities.
5: Mm-hmm.
6: Once you can't do those without assistance for 30, 60, 90 days, you basically, you let the insurance company know. They, of course, it's a claim. You have mm-hmm. to file a claim.
5: Yes.
6: And then they decide whether or not, oh, this is a legitimate claim, and then they pay out.
5: Right.
6: Most times, good news, it's tax-free money, which is good because you don't want that to impact your Medicare, your Medicaid, things like that.
5: Right.
6: Because you need the money to remain hidden from the IRS. And life insurance, most times, as long as it's not a modified endowment contract and as long as it's written up correctly, can be tax advantage.
5: I see. Let's talk a little bit about how you get started in that. And I do know that I was dealing with one yesterday that they do back pay. So the resident moved in a month ago, had services. But it's also important to know that they're very specific on the ADL. So medication management, you would think, and some policies doesn't cover that.
6: Right.
5: Right. We actually give the medications, but that's not part of their the policy. And so it gets a little tricky. And so really, you know, the importance of reading that and signing, knowing what you're signing up for is important.
6: It really is. One of the things that I love to do when I sit down with a client is, number one, I sit down and I educate them.
5: Yeah.
6: And then we do a personal financial review.
5: Yeah.
6: We go through their DIME, D-I-M-E, debt, income. Do they have a mortgage? Do they have any emergency funds? Do they have any end of life? I usually call it DIME-E.
5: DIME-E, okay.
6: And then what we do is when I get all those numbers and I put it in a the computer, an algorithm spits out and says, this is how much insurance you need. This is how much you need in order to survive retirement.
5: Right.
6: And then we put that life insurance package together.
5: Okay.
6: Because life insurance can be used as a financial tool, and you can use life insurance while you're alive. Because typically, if I were to ask you, when you think of life insurance, who do you think it's for?
5: My son.
6: Right.
5: Yeah.
6: Your beneficiary.
5: Yeah.
6: Right?
5: Yeah.
6: And a lot of people do not realize that you can use life insurance while you're living. A lot of the new policies that are coming out, because just like cell phones have evolved,
5: yeah,
6: just like TVs have evolved, life insurance has evolved, and now you can accelerate certain policies tax-free.
5: Okay.
6: In if you have a chronic, critical, or terminal health crisis. So certain policies are already coming standard with what's called a living benefit, not a long-term care, but a living benefit, and that will allow you to pay for your assisted living, your if you have to go into a facility where a rehab facility or to care for your medications, and you get control of that money. So you can actually decide where that money is going to be spent instead of an exclusion rider that's going to say, no, we're not going to pay for medications to be given out to you during the day in the event that you can't remember to take your medications.
5: Right. So intriguing, because I don't know where that writing is, but
6: it's in
5: small.
6: There.
5: It's small. Okay.
6: It's in there, though. Yeah.
5: Okay. We're going to dive deep into that.
6: Okay.
5: So we talked about the traditional long-term care insurance, and we all know that you can go out there. And just a tip, though, it sounds like you really need a professional like yourself to guide you.
6: You really do. I mean, I see the commercials and all the time. It's just like, just give us a call, 995. And it's like, oh, no. That's, you know, you need someone professional who is on your side. I don't charge my clients. I get paid through the life insurance industry, right?
5: Yeah.
6: Something I would love to touch on. Do we have a couple of seconds here to touch on it?
5: Okay.
6: So Washington Cares Fund. Have you heard about that?
5: Yes. Yeah.
6: Right. It's a long-term care policy that if you're working here in the state of Washington, you're paying into.
5: Right.
6: A lot of people say, oh, it's a tax. It's not a tax.
5: Okay.
6: it's a deduction. Okay. And so it's mandatory long-term care through the state of Washington. And everyone pays into it. If you've got a job here in Washington, you're paying into it. And the cost is 0.58% of your gross wages.
5: Okay.
6: And so, but there are exclusions.
5: And what are those?
6: So you have to pay into it consistently. I believe the law says you have to have paid into it for 10 years.
5: Wow.
6: Consistently, or five consistent years.
5: Wow. Okay.
6: Go look up the law, though.
5: Yeah, and it's a recent, this happened recently, right?
6: So
5: yeah.
6: This happened back in, so what's 2023? Okay. And now, if you've had it for a while, I believe July of 2026, so this month that we're in, people can actually start to file claims and possibly get money. But it is a lifetime benefit of $36,500. So, like, that's it.
5: Okay, yeah. And that's, I know that's not a whole lot, but...
6: It's not a whole lot, yeah. But we're paying into it.
5: We are. So, utilize, of course.
6: Right. So, if you need it, mm-hmm. it's there for you. But it's only going to be $36,500, and you still have to file a claim in order to get it.
5: Okay. Well, check your pay stubs, and, we're going to take a little bit of a break, and we'll be right back.
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5: All right. Well, great information. A lot to learn. Well, let's talk about living benefits, LB.
6: Mm-hmm. So living benefits is an accelerated benefit rider that typically comes standard with most term insurance policies. Mm-hmm. You can also find whole life policies with living benefits and permanent policies like UL's Universal Life and Index Universal Life. So. Depending on which insurance you get, living benefits should come standard now with most life insurance policies. So what is a living benefit, right?
5: Yes.
6: So typically what I like to do, if I'm with a younger couple and they've got children, I usually work with somebody who's macho, married, age appropriate, 28 and up, okay. with children, owns a home and has an occupation. They have more to lose.
5: Yeah.
6: All right?
5: Yeah.
6: And so... what I like to do is I like to sit down with the family. I like to find out what their dime is, their insurable need,
5: yep.
6: right?
5: Mm-hmm.
6: And most times I'm putting someone in a $2 million term with living benefits.
5: Okay.
6: Most times.
5: Yeah.
6: Okay. Why? Because we want to make sure that they've got 10 years worth of income in the event of their untimely passing.
5: I see.
6: Okay. Not only that, but we want to make sure that they've got almost 10 times their income in the event that they get sick. The biggest reason why people find themselves in debt or in financial dire straits mm-hmm. is because of a medical issue.
5: Yeah, the unexpected. Yeah.
6: And so what ends up happening is that when the medical debt goes up, that means that the income has gone down,
5: right.
6: typically, because now they're no longer able to work.
5: Yeah.
6: So what we like to do is, remember that $2 million term with living benefits that I have? Usually, my clients will call and say, I need to cancel. I'm sick. I have cancer. No. We're not canceling that policy. Remember, we've got living
5: benefits.
6: We're
5: going to use it. Yeah.
6: We're going to use it. We're going to file a claim. Oh, my gosh. That's right. Yeah. Ah, thank you, Mickey.
5: People don't know these things, Mickey.
6: Which is why I try and educate my clients, and I tell them every time, please do not cancel this policy. We need to talk about it first.
5: Right.
6: So what we do is we file a claim. usually what happens is, you know, we've got to get your doctor involved in that claim as well. It's just like when you have a car crash and you have to get the insurance company involved.
5: Yeah.
6: Why was there the car crash? Who hit who? When did it happen? They have to investigate. Then they pay out the claim, right?
5: Yeah.
6: Same thing with life insurance. Why were you, when were you diagnosed? How long has this been going on? You know, your doctor has to write the note, right? Mm-hmm. Has to send an APS, an attending physician statement, to the insurance company saying, hey, my client is sick and they're critical. They haven't been able to work for 3 months. Let's please, you know, please release the funds, right? And then the insurance company does their math equation and then deciphers, okay, is this going to be a 20% payout? So 20% of a million is what? It's 200,000.
5: Yeah.
6: That's probably more money than what the average, you know, person is making annually, right?
5: It's a lot of money.
6: Right.
5: Yeah,
6: it's $200,000 that they can take out of their life insurance and live off of.
5: Right.
6: And so the insurance company isn't going to tell them how to spend the money. The money is going to be spent on the mortgage, on allowing the kids to continue at the Boys and Girls Club with the YMCA, right?
5: Yeah, exactly.
6: You can pay the car. Now you can pay your medical debt.
5: Mm-hmm.
6: Now you can afford those copays, your prescriptions, maybe even some experimental things that your insurance isn't going to cover.
5: Yeah.
6: What if you're critical? I mean, I'm married to a medical provider, worked in bone marrow transplant. My spouse saw miracles happen where people were knocking on death's door,
5: right?
6: And they survived. Modern medicine is allowing us to live longer and survive catastrophic medical health issues. I believe it was Transamerica. Don't quote me, but I believe Transamerica did a study that said that 70% of cancer survivors pass within the first 3 years.
5: Mm.
6: And it's not because of cancer. Why do you think they pass away?
5: Funds?
6: Yeah.
5: Yeah.
6: No will to live. Their future's gone. They pulled from their retirement to be able to keep running their household.
5: Mm.
6: But if you just had $1 million or $2 million with living benefits,
5: right,
6: you can pull from that while you're alive and use the life insurance, because the life insurance company is saying, hey, we're going to pay out a death claim anyway. Why not allow you to use it while you're alive? Why not give that added benefit? So if you're critical, you have a heart attack, if you have cancer, if you've got Hodgkin's lymphoma or blood cancer, or if you've got breast cancer or ALS or any kind of critical health issue, you accelerate the death benefit up to 90%. You're going to have to read the contract because some companies say 50, some say 70, some say up to 90, right? You can pull that money. So if you're getting 90% of a million.
5: Yeah.
6: Come on.
5: This is amazing.
6: The money is tax free.
5: Yeah. Wow.
6: So you're going to be able to live.
5: Yeah. And then potentially and hopefully get back to work, right? What happens then? Tell us about that. You use some of your life insurance there and then you get better.
6: You don't have to worry about money.
5: Right.
6: You know, the kids can still, you know, not skip a beat.
5: Right.
6: Kids aren't like, why can't I go play, or why can't I do this? Your life doesn't stop because you've got that money there to take care of the family, to take care of you.
5: Yeah.
6: Now, if you're terminal, I have one company that says if you've been diagnosed within the next 24 months that you are terminal, we will give you your life insurance before you pass away.
5: Right. So the full benefit.
6: Right. So chronic, critical, terminal, you get up to 90% of the policy.
5: Mm-hmm.
6: So again, if you have a million, they're going to accelerate and they're going to give it to you.
5: Right.
6: And then you can go and check off your entire bucket list.
5: I like that idea of how you presented that to me. Yeah, because life is important. The bucket list is there and you can use it. Yeah, this is not something that is straightforward and that folks know. It's such great information.
6: And we're so regulated that, you know, we can't shout it off the rooftops, right? Like like we are regulated when we talk about this, which is why when I say, you know, hey, you know, the money can come tax free, the money can, because people can do things to change, you know, different their tax situation. But typically, according to the law, you can't tax life insurance.
5: Right.
6: Okay. Right.
5: Yeah.
6: Especially when you borrow a loan against your life insurance.
5: Mm-hmm.
6: Can life insurance become taxable? Yes. But the way we do it and the way we set our clients up is we make sure that those funds always come tax advantage. So if you are terminal, like I said, like I have a client right now, yeah. She's got lung cancer, mm-hmm. stage 4. She's living with cancer.
5: Yeah.
6: She's got 24 months to live.
5: And diagnosed. So,
6: diagnosed.
5: Yeah. Yes.
6: Yeah. She's got 24 months. Now we can accelerate her death benefit.
5: Mm-hmm.
6: She's still getting up every day. She's right. still exercising. She's still living her life. But she's now got this $1 million benefit that's coming to her. She's putting together trusts for her grandchildren.
5: Mm-hmm.
6: She's traveling to Paris.
5: Oh, I love that. Yeah.
6: She's creating memories with her daughter. And her daughter said, I can't take time off of work. And she asked her daughter, what's your annual salary? Well, it's $80,000. Here's $100,000.
5: Mm.
6: Her daughter is taking off work for an entire year to spend that year with her mom.
5: Her mom. Oh, my goodness.
6: This is the power of life insurance. And that's what I do. That's how I help people. So long-term care, get it while you're young. Talk to your life insurance agent. Ask them, hey, do I have the old life insurance,
5: right.
6: which only pays out a death benefit,
5: mm-hmm.
6: or do I have the new insurance that comes with living benefits? And if they say, what's a living benefit? Just say the accelerated benefit rider that allows me to pull money out of my policy if I am chronic, critical, or terminal.
5: Right. Listeners out there, isn't this great information? Take a look at your policy.
6: Oh, my goodness. Yeah. Yes. I had a client yesterday. I met with my client. We're doing some cash value life insurance. And he said, I pay my life insurance annually. And I said, well, what's the death benefit? It's $500,000. Oh, that's amazing. I don't think I can replace that guy. Like, that's a really good rate.
5: Yes.
6: Well, we got the policy. I took a look at it. It's $50,000. So please look at your policies.
5: Right.
6: Know what you have. So that way, when the time comes, I mean, I had another client, another woman reach out to me and she said, okay, my husband died and I need the life insurance. And I said, honey, he never got the life insurance. She's like, no, on his deathbed, he told me he has mortgage insurance. And I went, yeah. Aha, there it is. He has mortgage insurance for the mortgage. That protects the bank. That doesn't protect you.
5: Right. It's so hard to read through. So, give Mickey a call and she'll help you through. But real quick, we only have like a minute left.
6: Right.
5: So
6: okay.
5: Do you have any suggestions for next steps?
6: So if somebody doesn't qualify, if somebody's like, yeah, but I've had cancer or I'm currently living with cancer and I'm going to survive this thing, but I need insurance or I need some kind of long-term care plan. So what I do is I sit down with someone and we take a look at what they've got and I'm asking questions. Do you have an old IRA? Do you have an old 401k? You can take your old 401k, roll it into an annuity and you can put insurance on that.
5: Mm-hmm.
6: And you don't qualify with your health. You qualify with suitability because the insurance company wants to make sure that you're not going to pull this out immediately.
5: Right. Yeah.
6: But we can put a long-term care rider on an annuity and you don't have to qualify with your health.
5: You qualify
6: through financial suitability or you could do a doubler. So if you get an immediate annuity and it's paying out $50,000 a year and you put that doubler on there, which is a rider that you do pay for, in the event that you can't do 2 daily living activities, again, you have to show proof with the doctor's letter.
5: Yeah.
6: And then they'll double your income. So if you're making $50,000 while you are currently ill, it will double to $100,000.
5: Wow. Invaluable information, Mickey. We have to go, but thank you so much for being on the show.
6: Yeah, you're very welcome.
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7: A stalled vehicle in Renton, northbound 405 after 167 is in the carpool lane, and traffic does slow beyond it to Sunset Boulevard. The usual slowdowns also in Kirkland between 70th and Totem Lake. Renton to Sumner is a 38-minute drive on southbound 167. You might see some slowdowns on northbound 167 approaching 405 because of that stalled vehicle. Federal Way to Lakewood, a half-an-hour drive. Tukwila to Seattle takes 22 minutes. I'm Anna D. KC Traffic.
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9: NBC News Radio, I'm Scott Carr. President Trump can continue building the White House ballroom for now. The Supreme Court today issued a stay on a lower court's ruling that had paused work on the project. That stay will remain in place as the High Court continues to weigh Trump's appeal of the lower court's ruling. Trump has argued the ballroom project is a matter of national security. The president's in South Carolina headlining a campaign rally for Republican Senator Darlene Graham, who was appointed to the seat after the death of her brother, former Senator Lindsey Graham. Trump's headlining a rally at the Myrtle Beach Convention Center. Darlene Graham will face Congressman Ralph Norman in a Republican Senate primary runoff August 25th. The woman accused in an ISIS-inspired bombing plot in New York State on the state capitol is being denied bail. Lizzie Radabali has that.
10: Federal prosecutors say 35-year-old Jessica Bowie pledged allegiance to the Islamic State terrorist group and allegedly asked undercover FBI informants for help making explosives. Bowie is being charged with attempting to provide material support to a designated foreign terrorist organization. Defense lawyers did not enter a plea, and she was ordered held without bail during an arraignment on Thursday. She could face up to 20 years behind bars if convicted. In New York, I'm Lizzie Radabali.
9: In Massachusetts, testimony will pick up again on Monday in the Lindsay Clancy murder trial, who's admitted to strangling her three young children in 2023, but has pled not guilty, claiming she was suffering from postpartum psychosis. The prosecution is still calling on rebuttal witnesses after the defense rested its case today. A hospital chaplain who had met with Clancy 14 times while she was hospitalized after the killings has testified Clancy told her a voice was telling her to kill the children. Torrential rain continues to come down across the mid-Atlantic and Carolinas. This after thunderstorms Thursday produced at least two tornadoes and widespread flash flooding along much of the I-95 corridor. Scott Carr, NBC News Radio.
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12: This is Eric Ryder with a quick look at our Kixie weather outlook. We'll see mostly cloudy skies through the night and a low around 60. We'll start off Saturday with a chance of rain and cloudy skies gradually giving way to sunshine in the afternoon. We'll see a high near 74. For Sunday, cloudy skies again, but gradually becoming mostly sunny with a high near 74. And a sunny Monday expected with a high near 77. Here's hoping you have a great weekend.
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15: tuning in to Miss Angela's Spirit. Welcome.
16: Hello.
15: Hey, Angela, where are you calling from?
16: I'm calling from Kent, Washington.
15: Okay. First impressions I'm receiving is I've got a male with me. I feel like he had heart problems and may even had surgery at one point in time.
16: That is true.
15: And you also took care of him.
16: I did. Yes.
15: All right. So this is your dad.
16: Yes, it is.
15: And you're his little girl.
16: Yep.
15: You talked to him about everything.
16: Everything.
15: Dad knows best.
16: Yes, he does.
15: For real.
16: He does.
15: He wants to address something. I don't know if this is him and or you, but something about separation and divorce.
16: There was, yeah. Yeah, there was a separation and divorce with he and my mother, yeah.
15: So he's kind of been through the ringer.
16: Yes, he has.
15: Wants to bring this up because I feel like you're having some doubts regarding a relationship that you're in currently.
16: Yes. Yes, I am.
15: He's been there. So that's why he's appearing right now, because he knows best about this. And he never met this guy?
16: No, he didn't.
15: Mm-mm. All right. So I just want you to know, these are all little confirmations so you get that he's speaking. And I'm just sharing it through me. And he says that you feel a little used.
16: Yeah.
15: And the doubts.
16: Yes.
15: So doubt, and I'm saying this from Laura Lee's perspective, okay, when it talks about intuition, especially women's intuition. Don't do anything yet until you get some more clarity about the situation.
16: Okay.
15: Don't make a move, because he's telling me that you got to understand what it is you want, first of all. So it doesn't matter about him. It's what you want.
16: Yeah.
15: What do you want?
16: I want it all. And I'm just not sure if that is going to happen this time.
15: He says there's something about boundaries and making some choices and making those boundaries, and that will put you in a happier place. And then there's more respect regarding your relationship.
16: Okay.
15: And by the way, your dad said he wouldn't like this guy anyway.
17: Oh, no. That could be a possibility.
15: And he's not the only one. Somebody else expressed that opinion once, close to you.
16: Yeah, yeah.
15: Okay, so it's just to confirm that this is coming from Dad. He loves you, and he's always with you, and he feels your heart, and he knows your situation, knows your pain, having gone through it himself in a different scope, but it's still love is love.
16: Yeah, it is.
15: Angela, you are his angel.
16: He always told me that, yep.
15: Yes, so thank you for sharing your time with me today.
16: Thank you.
15: It was my pleasure. And if you'd like to call in like Miss Angela, sign up at RadioMediumLauraLee.com. 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I would love to hear from you.

0: tuning into Miss Joan's Spirit. Welcome.
1: Thank you.
0: Hi, Joan. Where are you calling from?
1: I'm calling from Salem, Massachusetts.
0: The best place for a spirit reading, isn't it?
1: That's right.
0: Have you explored the spiritual realm over there?
2: Oh, absolutely. There's a lot to explore.
0: I know. I haven't made it there yet.
1: Oh, you'd have a lot of fun.
0: I know, I'm told. So, Joan, I hear the name John. Is there a John connected to you?
1: Could be my dad or my ex-husband.
0: On the other side?
1: My dad is, yes.
0: Your dad is, because I get spirit world. And I also get a parental figure that died in the home. Does that make sense?
1: Yes.
0: Was that your dad, honey?
1: Yes. Yes.
0: Yeah. So it's just to confirm who's present with me, all right, and to say hello. And he tells me also an adult child lived in the home. I don't know if that was his home or if that's in your home.
1: Not in mine, but his, yes.
0: And that was previously or right now?
1: Previously.
0: All right. So he's talking about you contributing to a child.
1: My daughter's getting married. I'm helping her out a little bit financially.
0: Well, wonderful. That's nice of you. I understand there's something to do about one of them coming back into your home. You got more than one child. Is that correct?
1: I do. I have a son. He's sort of taking a break from me. It's been about a year and a half.
0: Oh, my Lord. Okay, so I just want to say there's something about coming back and forth. And has he lived in your house as a grown adult at one point?
3: Yes.
0: Okay, that's where your dad's coming from. All right, that one, because he experienced it too. And of course, there's some animosity sometimes because some people can't forgive about whatever. And so it takes time. And you probably don't even know what it is.
1: I don't.
0: Right. And that's how your dad was. So all you can do is stand there with open arms and be loving and ready because you will reunite. And especially at the opportunity when the wedding starts to come up.
1: Yeah.
0: Because he's invited and he'll want to be there to be there with his sister and celebrate because their relationship is still pretty decent. Is that correct?
1: It's okay.
0: But it's there.
1: Yeah.
0: It's there. Right now, he just wants to say, you've got your home, you're taking care of yourself, you're taking care of everything else right now, self-love. He's just setting some boundaries right now, and there will be a clear understanding here in the future. And the reason he's sharing all this is because he went through it. Was there somebody who iced him out for a while?
1: Yep, absolutely.
0: Right! So there's my absolutely. Confirmation from your dad. Everything I'm saying is true. And mom, don't worry about it. Let him be right now. Just continue to send him loving thoughts. Send him, you know, messages of love when it feels like it emerges. Do what you feel is natural. And, you know, send him love from your heart to his heart. Because right now he's struggling. And I feel like it might even have something to do with a problem with maybe some sort of drug issue. Like it could even be a prescription.
1: Mm-hmm.
0: All right.
1: Okay. Yep.
0: If that makes sense to you.
1: It does. Yeah.
0: So, you know, the medications can throw us off balance in certain things. So I just want to put that out there. So anyway, thank you, Joan, for sharing your time with me.
1: Oh, thank you so much. I really appreciate it.
0: You're welcome.
1: Maybe I'll see you in Salem someday.
0: I will definitely come ring it. Okay. So thank you for sharing your time with me. If you'd like to call in like Joan, sign up at radiomediumlauralee.com where you can find services and upcoming events to support our show. And hey, you can tune into Your Spirit each and every day by subscribing to our podcast on your favorite forum. Please rate it and share it for us with your family and friends. We'd appreciate that. And be social with us. Join me at Facebook, Instagram, YouTube too. I would love to hear from you.

semi was in the center lane and just turned right in front of us. Decided I needed to get a hold of an attorney. Never really heard anything from this attorney for 2 years. Decided I couldn't use him no more. I contacted Konosky Bresny. I mean, he did more in 2 weeks than that other attorney did in 3 years. I could definitely not have done this on my own if it wasn't for Todd. Sorry.

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0: Tuning into Miss Kathleen Spirit. Welcome.
2: Thank you. I appreciate you doing this.
0: Well, we're glad you're here, Kathleen, because without you, we wouldn't have a show. So where are you calling from?
2: I am calling from Wyoming.
0: Wow.
2: Yeah.
0: So I get somebody here who calls you Kathy instead of Kathleen, and I feel like a male, like a husband, father type figure.
2: Yes, it probably could be my father that I didn't meet.
0: Well, I also get the name Bob. Does that make sense?
2: Maybe it's my Aunt Arlene's husband that's passed.
0: All right. But people in your family would call you Kathy, right? Not Kathleen.
2: True.
0: Right. So your dad is referencing that call. But anyway, they show me somebody who's in scrubs, like in and out of the hospital. I don't know if this is you and or it referenced one of them, but I don't know if there's something to do with pending surgery or surgery that happened. Does that make sense to you?
2: I worked as a CNA for a while, but if it's about surgery, it might be about when I was 4 and a half and I had open heart surgery.
0: Oh, geez. But you worked as a CNA, you're saying. And are you still doing that?
2: Not in a hospital setting. Right now, I'm starting to go back to work with people who have disabilities.
0: Good. And you're going to have to wear one of those scrubs things again?
2: I don't have to. It's a choice. But I think soon enough, that's coming down the road.
0: Absolutely. This is a good deal for you because they tell me that there's been two jobs. I don't know. At one point, you're managing two jobs. Does that make sense?
2: Yeah.
0: One of them was like making you sick, just sick and tired. But it's also because it was just toxic energy from the top down.
2: Right. For sure.
0: And did you get out of that? I'm hoping you did.
2: Yes, I did.
0: Okay, you left it. Good girl. When we focus on what we want and where we want to go, then, you know, we put all of our energy there. Then it expands. Uh-huh. You're in the right field when you're going into healthcare. Some people would call it dharma. That's your calling. That's like your path. This is where you expand. This is where you excel. So continue to focus in this direction, darling, and then things will start to manifest a little bit more as far as monetarily, because there's so much stress about whether or not it's going to be sustainable for the long haul. And with the direction you're going in and going into helping people with disabilities, absolutely.
2: Yeah, it feels like it's more natural for me.
3: It is natural.
4: Yeah, we got to go where.

0: where it is natural, where it's easy, where it flows.
1: Right.
0: You know what? When I said it was making you sick, it almost was. I don't know if you've been sick or you've been getting over a cold or, you know, you can't get over a cold type thing.
1: Right.
0: And so the body, mind, spirit are all one. Okay, so those are signals our bodies are telling us. It's time. That's like the psychic signal to tell us this isn't working for us. Time to go. So you're in the right area. I know this is a transitional period for you, but I also see that you've done training, teaching, coaching, something in that particular area. Is that correct?
1: Yeah, I've done some training for myself. And then like when I did my certification for my CNA, I let my CNA go, the licensing part of it. But when I did it, I was there to, you know, assist someone who didn't know any better with assisting another client. And I kind of, whoa, wait a minute, let's not do that because it's better this way kind of thing.
0: Well, wonderful. I see that particular area expanding for you. That in itself will be where you really excel.
1: Oh, good. That'll be exciting.
0: When you see an opportunity like that come down the pike, I want you to be open and receptive to it and just snag it and just take a hold of it and go for it. As I say this, I see lots of angels around you. I think you talk to them. Is that correct?
1: I do.
0: They want you to know they hear you. So trust and follow through. You're doing good. Hang in there. It's all going to work out. Okay. So just trust. You're in the right field. Oh my gosh. Are you in the right field?
1: Oh, good. Thank you so much.
0: Thank you for calling in. I appreciate it. And if you'd like to call in like Kathleen, sign up at RadioMediumLauraLee.com, where you can find some services and upcoming events to support our show. 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Please rate it and share it for us with your family and friends. We'd appreciate that. And be social with me. Come over to Facebook Radio Medium Laura Lee Group, Instagram, YouTube too. I would love to hear from you.

0: Feeling insecure about your job? Let's talk about ways that you can prepare yourself for whatever life throws at you by future-proofing your career. You're going to want to stay tuned for this episode of Resilience at Work series with our featured life and career coach expert, Simon T. Bailey, who's also the best-selling author of Resilience at Work, How to Coach Yourself into a Thriving Future. Welcome, Mr. Simon T. Bailey.
1: Thank you so much. Good to be with you.
0: It's my pleasure always. Hey, Simon, what's your take of this unpredictable nature of life in the 21st century?
1: I think everyone has to choose to say, and what I'm doing, does this deplete me or energize me? Because every conversation, every social interaction, every decision, you're either increasing your energy or you're depleting your energy, and energy is everything.
0: Agreed. And you know, I read somewhere in your book about growth mindset and developing it for adaptability. So could you expand upon that?
1: Yeah, the growth mindset, especially now, is saying, how do I be a plus in a minus world? How do I begin to plus up every interaction, every engagement, whatever I am called to do, professionally and certainly personally? Am I adding value or am I subtracting? I think the other thing that is important is, whatever you're doing, do you have to do it or do you want to do it? And that shift in energy is really important, because if you're doing something because you have to do it, there's no energy, there's no love, there's no passion. You're going through the motions, you're checking the box. But when you're truly energized and you are future-proofing your career, you say to yourself, I'm doing this because I want to do it. And that allows you to draw on the ability to discover how to do it effectively.
0: I like that. There's so many people out there who are running to do things because they believe they have to. It's always about the love, following the heart.
1: Absolutely. And what happens sometimes when you don't follow your heart and you're doing something because you have to do it, you create performance-driven behaviors. So you're performing for others instead of showing up to be present to the moment and being okay saying no.
0: What kind of skills does one need to develop in order to future-proof their career?
1: I think one of the important skills is assertive communication. And assertive communication is the ability to double down on listening more, talking less, so that when you do communicate, it is meaningful. It moves things forward. It doesn't cause the communication or the outcome to be stuck. So assertive communication is protecting your energy to say, is this the highest and best use of my time? And as I am communicating, am I inviting others to grow as I grow?
0: Oh, wonderful. You also mentioned to me once about creating a development plan for your future. Could you explain that to some of our audience members who are tuning in right now?
1: So one of the things I really believe in is thinking about the future in what I would call 15, 7, 30, 90. Taking 15 minutes a day to get really intentional about adding value. Then over 7 days, because of that 15 minutes a day, it's creating momentum, which creates 30 days, which creates 90 days. Chunk the future down into quarters. So by the time you get to the end of 4 quarters, end of a year, you can look back and say, I created the future by chunking it down, thinking of my beliefs, my behaviors, and my actions.
0: Which turn into habits.
1: Correct.
0: I like that.
1: Yes, it's doable if you chunk it down and it's not overwhelming.
0: Yeah, I agree. Great advice. Simon, it was brilliant. You always have great wisdom for our audience. Where can they find a copy of Resilience at Work, How to Coach Yourself into a Thriving Future?
1: They can go to Amazon.com to get a hold of the book.
0: Wonderful. Thank you. Again, it was a pleasure. And if you like this episode and you want more, please share it with us. Let us know. Subscribe to the podcast. We'd love to hear your feedback. And remember, you can tune into your spirit each and every day by subscribing to our podcast on your favorite form. Thank you.

0: After I was in the accident, I don't remember much at all because they had me in a drug-induced coma. 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
3: 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Welcome.
5: Hi.
3: Hi, Courtney. Where are you calling from?
5: I am calling from Vancouver, Canada.
3: Lovely place. That's one of my places I have on my hit list, my bucket list to go to one day.
5: Yes, I love it.
3: You know, I see all these lights around you with sparkling light. And when I see sparkling lights like that, it tells me there's many angels around you. And many of them might be elemental who are calling you out into nature a lot, which you seem to embrace. Does that make sense?
5: It does.
3: Yeah. You must be talking to them because there's so many of them.
5: I do connect through meditation. Absolutely.
3: There's two in particular angels I want to call upon. Michael's one of them, Archangel Michael. Does that resonate with you?
5: I actually don't know which ones I'm communicating with, but that is good information to know.
3: Okay. And there's another one also that I get is Jovial, and who by name is about joy and happiness and guiding you to make sure you're always in that zone, because they tell me you've been practicing intuitively connecting. Does that make sense?
5: It does. Yes, it is.
3: Yeah. And you've been meditating. Spending time outdoors is really relevant because it's about clearing your energy. But they show me that all this has been moving your energy and opening you up to a spiritual realm that's around you. And you are a light worker.
6: Have you felt that?
5: I do feel that, absolutely.
6: Have you explored some healing modalities too for yourself or for other people?
5: Yeah, so I have been getting a calling to maybe do some Reiki.
6: Yes.
5: So that is something that I'm looking into right now.
6: Don't look, just do it.
5: Okay.
6: They encourage you to do this. And as a light worker, they want you to understand that you're being open to this field for a reason, because a lot of you are being called right now to pierce through the veil of hate and some of the division that's happening in the world. And some of the ways that we can do that is just being in love with everything around us, being in that vibration of joy and peace. And then that resonates to other people. So when you give that energy to other people, let's say in Reiki, or just being you, then you're sending out ripples of the opposing effect. And love is 10 times more powerful than fear and hate.
5: Mm-hmm.
6: So that's why they want to encourage you to continue forward in the work that you're doing, because you're going to be embracing it full time. And you work in another job right now, correct?
5: I do. I actually am a massage therapist.
6: Oh, perfect. It's just crossover easily, right?
5: Exactly.
6: So it all integrates. And so all you have to do is tell people, I'm also practicing this. Would you like for me to share this as well with you?
5: Yeah.
6: That's how it'll work. They also say not to get too involved in any of the darkness out there and some of the energy that is being spread out there, and just protect your energy. It's all about your energy. So if your energy is high, you're going to pass on that energy that's high. If your energy is low because of serving people, which as a healer, we have to make sure to take a lot of time for ourselves. And that means going back out to the woods where you find some serenity and space and to clear you and be open and receptive for the next person that you can work on, which includes you.
5: Right.
6: They show me you pulling out a mat. I don't know if you've worked on yoga or Pilates, but I see you doing something of that sort. Does that make sense?
5: I definitely enjoy doing yoga. It's something I need to do more of, though. Yeah, definitely.
6: That's just their confirmation. They showed that to me. So you know,
5: okay,
6: it's coming from the spiritual realm of everything I just told you. So watch your energy.
5: Okay.
6: That's the best way you're going to give as a light worker.
5: Awesome.
6: Thank you for sharing your time with me, Courtney.
5: Thank you for having me.
6: It's my pleasure. And if you'd like to sign up and be a caller like Courtney, go to RadioMediumLauraLee.com. 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Please rate it, share it with other people, friends and family. We'd appreciate that. And be social with us. Come join me at Facebook, Radio Medium Laura Lee Group, Instagram, YouTube too. I would love to hear from you.

0: tuning in to Miss Anne Spirit. Welcome.
1: Thank you. Glad to be here.
0: I'm glad you're here too, Anne. Otherwise, we wouldn't have a show. Where are you calling from?
1: I'm calling from Idaho.
0: And I think I've got a couple spirits there connected to you. One, first of all, is I hear the name Marie as if Marie is a spirit on the other side, but also there's a connection, you know, like a namesake.
1: Well, I go by Anne Marie.
0: Okay, so that's your name.
1: Right.
0: Is there a family name associated?
1: A grandmother.
0: Right. She's with you. So she wants to make her present known. And she watches over you a lot. So she's one of your spirit guides.
1: Okay.
0: But I also get somebody who's there, and I feel like a masculine energy, who is in the hospital, and you would go visit, and you brought flowers.
1: Yes. It sounds like I could have been my dad.
0: And who had the scarf? Because I'm also seeing a scarf, and like the scarf was passed on to you, or you pass on a scarf of theirs to someone else.
1: Is that the male speaking?
0: Yes.
1: Yes, he was very famous for his snappy dressing and wore an ascot frequently that I may have snagged after he passed.
0: This is your dad?
1: Yeah.
0: All right, so that's who I'm solidly with right now. They're so strong with you. There's a ripple effect that's happening that's affecting some of your work and some of what you're going to be doing, but you're prepared and you're already aware. Is that correct, Anne?
1: Probably close.
0: Right. Probably. What does that mean? Probably very close.
1: Well, I'm considering retiring abroad.
0: Right. And you're going to do it.
1: Yes.
0: And it's probably the ideal time, given the circumstances and the environment that's culminating around your work environment right now. And it's causing too much stress and friction. You just don't need that right now.
1: Right.
0: In fact, you had your eyes open to the possibilities of maybe even relocating after this retirement. Is that correct?
1: Yes.
0: And I know a lot of Americans out there would love to do that, but you have the capacity to do that.
1: Yes.
0: Yeah. And they encourage you to do this because now it's time. And stop talking about it and just do it because you've talked about it for such a long time. And you're looking
1: for a new place. Yes.
0: And, you know, I think it's not going to really surface until you call the shots at work, then everything else will open up and then you'll see a clear path. And there is something about easily getting out of it and just going.
1: That's one reason I sold my house and rented, because then I would have no ties. I would have complete freedom to go.
0: Right. I just want to give you that. It's like a ripple effect and you already know what to do and they're just confirming it for you.
1: Okay.
0: And I feel like it's like right around the corner.
1: Yeah, it could very well be.
0: Well, you know what? They might hand you some offer and then, you know, you'll be like, okay, this is the sign.
1: Yes, I'm waiting for a sign of divine intervention.
0: There will be divine intervention. So thank you for sharing your time with me, Miss Anne.
1: Thank you so much.
0: It's my pleasure. And if you'd like to call in like Miss Anne, sign up at RadioMediumLaurenLee.com, where you can find some upcoming events and services to support our show. 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
0: Hey there, it's Lauren Lee. 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
7: A stalled vehicle in Everett, northbound I-5 after State Road 526 is in the left lane. Traffic slows beyond it all the way to 4th in Marysville. So Linwood to Marysville, a 58-minute drive. Bellevue to Linwood takes 24 minutes. We do have an accident on the Hood Canal Bridge. Traffic is backed up both directions at least for 1 mile. Then Federal Way to Gig Harbor, 43 minutes. Renton to Sumner, 31 minutes. Plan on a 25-minute drive from Tukwila to Seattle, which is still faster than taking northbound 99. I'm Ina D. Kixie Traffic.
8: NBC News Radio, I'm Scott Carr. The Carolinas and Midwest are experiencing severe weather today. NOAA's prediction centers issued a level 2 out of 5 risks of severe thunderstorms across central North Carolina and South Carolina. Meantime, flash flood warnings are extending from Nebraska to Wisconsin. Tornado warnings have been in effect in Dane County, Wisconsin. President Trump's campaigning in South Carolina today for Republican Senator Darlene Graham, who was appointed to the seat after the death of her brother Lindsey Graham. Graham will face off with Congressman Ralph Norman in a Republican Senate primary runoff this Tuesday. The defense has rested its case in the Lindsey Clancy murder trial in Massachusetts. Clancy's admitted to strangling her 3 young children in 2023, but has pled not guilty, claiming she was suffering from postpartum psychosis. The last witness was forensic psychiatrist Dr. Philip Resnick, who testified remotely that Clancy heard a male voice telling her to kill her kids.
9: It's almost like she was a puppet and someone else was pulling the strings. Ms. Clancy had the psychotic distorted belief that her children would be better off in heaven rather than being motherless.
8: The Supreme Court is allowing President Trump to continue construction on the White House ballroom project for now. Today, the court issued a stay on a lower court's ruling that paused work on the project, and that stay will remain in effect as the High Court continues to weigh Trump's appeal of the lower court's ruling. The federal government's finalizing a plan that would slash Colorado River water supplies for California, Nevada, and Arizona. The plan was signed today by Interior Secretary Doug Burgum. It calls for those 3 lower basin states to reduce their water allocation from the river by 21% in 2027 and 2028. Then the potential cuts could nearly double in following years. Scott Carr, NBC News Radio.
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